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1: From the Pure 247 News Hub, this is Jojo reporting. Russia fires dozens of missiles and hundreds of drones at multiple Ukrainian cities, including Kiev, during the night. At least 22 people have been killed and over 100 injured, with significant damage reported in residential areas and critical infrastructure affected. Ukrainian air defenses intercepted many incoming threats, but strikes still caused building collapses, widespread fires, and power outages in several districts. Ukrainian President Zelensky called for stronger international support for air defense systems. He also highlighted the urgent humanitarian needs arising from the barrage. In the UK, protests over the murder of 18-year-old student Henry Novak turned violent in Southampton when hundreds of demonstrators clashed with police following the release of body cam footage. It showed officers handcuffing the dying victim after he was stabbed multiple times, despite him being heard saying he had been stabbed. Community leaders have demanded greater accountability and faster emergency responses in similar incidents. Henry Novak was stabbed multiple times by his attacker, who used a Sikh religious blade he carried with him. Tragically, when police arrived, they handcuffed Henry Novak and not his knife-wielding attacker. The case has sparked widespread outrage over police response times and handling, with calls for a fuller independent investigation into why an innocent man was allowed to die in police custody. A Kenyan high court extended its suspension of plans for a US-backed Ebola quarantine facility, delaying proceedings amid sustained local protests. The proposed centre at a military base in Nanyuki has faced strong opposition over potential health risks to nearby communities and transparency concerns regarding the project's implementation. Earlier protests turned deadly with reported fatalities. Kenyan authorities continue to defend the facility as part of broader regional health security partnerships with international partners. A 33-year-old Chinese national, a passenger on a cruise ship, was found dead in St. Kitts after disappearing during a hike on Mount Liamuga. The man had contacted emergency services reporting he was lost before losing contact. Search and rescue efforts continued for several days before the body was recovered in a remote mountainous area. Authorities are investigating the circumstances surrounding the incident. And in other news, 150 lion sculptures have been unveiled in South Yorkshire as part of a major fundraising project. Pride of Yorkshire launches in June 2026, and Sheffield Children's Hospital charity Hope this will help them with their latest fundraising goal of raising £6.3 million over the next 3 years. This was the news brought to you by Pure247NewsHub.com.
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1: From the Pure 247 News Hub, this is Jojo reporting. Russia fires dozens of missiles and hundreds of drones at multiple Ukrainian cities, including Kiev, during the night. At least 22 people have been killed and over 100 injured, with significant damage reported in residential areas and critical infrastructure affected. Ukrainian air defenses intercepted many incoming threats, but strikes still caused building collapses, widespread fires, and power outages in several districts. Ukrainian President Zelensky called for stronger international support for air defense systems. He also highlighted the urgent humanitarian needs arising from the barrage. In the UK, protests over the murder of 18-year-old student Henry Novak turned violent in Southampton when hundreds of demonstrators clashed with police following the release of body cam footage. It showed officers handcuffing the dying victim after he was stabbed multiple times, despite him being heard saying he had been stabbed. Community leaders have demanded greater accountability and faster emergency responses in similar incidents. Henry Novak was stabbed multiple times by his attacker, who used a Sikh religious blade he carried with him. Tragically, when police arrived, they handcuffed Henry Novak and not his knife-wielding attacker. The case has sparked widespread outrage over police response times and handling, with calls for a fuller independent investigation into why an innocent man was allowed to die in police custody. A Kenyan high court extended its suspension of plans for a US-backed Ebola quarantine facility, delaying proceedings amid sustained local protests. The proposed centre at a military base in Nanyuki has faced strong opposition over potential health risks to nearby communities and transparency concerns regarding the project's implementation. Earlier protests turned deadly with reported fatalities. Kenyan authorities continue to defend the facility as part of broader regional health security partnerships with international partners. A 33-year-old Chinese national, a passenger on a cruise ship, was found dead in St. Kitts after disappearing during a hike on Mount Liamuga. The man had contacted emergency services reporting he was lost before losing contact. Search and rescue efforts continued for several days before the body was recovered in a remote mountainous area. Authorities are investigating the circumstances surrounding the incident. And in other news, 150 lion sculptures have been unveiled in South Yorkshire as part of a major fundraising project. Pride of Yorkshire launches in June 2026, and Sheffield Children's Hospital charity Hope this will help them with their latest fundraising goal of raising £6.3 million over the next 3 years. This was the news brought to you by Pure247NewsHub.com.
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1: From the Pure 247 News Hub, this is Jojo reporting. Russia fires dozens of missiles and hundreds of drones at multiple Ukrainian cities, including Kiev, during the night. At least 22 people have been killed and over 100 injured, with significant damage reported in residential areas and critical infrastructure affected. Ukrainian air defenses intercepted many incoming threats, but strikes still caused building collapses, widespread fires, and power outages in several districts. Ukrainian President Zelensky called for stronger international support for air defense systems. He also highlighted the urgent humanitarian needs arising from the barrage. In the UK, protests over the murder of 18-year-old student Henry Novak turned violent in Southampton when hundreds of demonstrators clashed with police following the release of body cam footage. It showed officers handcuffing the dying victim after he was stabbed multiple times, despite him being heard saying he had been stabbed. Community leaders have demanded greater accountability and faster emergency responses in similar incidents. Henry Novak was stabbed multiple times by his attacker, who used a Sikh religious blade he carried with him. Tragically, when police arrived, they handcuffed Henry Novak and not his knife-wielding attacker. The case has sparked widespread outrage over police response times and handling, with calls for a fuller independent investigation into why an innocent man was allowed to die in police custody. A Kenyan high court extended its suspension of plans for a US-backed Ebola quarantine facility, delaying proceedings amid sustained local protests. The proposed centre at a military base in Nanyuki has faced strong opposition over potential health risks to nearby communities and transparency concerns regarding the project's implementation. Earlier protests turned deadly with reported fatalities. Kenyan authorities continue to defend the facility as part of broader regional health security partnerships with international partners. A 33-year-old Chinese national, a passenger on a cruise ship, was found dead in St. Kitts after disappearing during a hike on Mount Liamuga. The man had contacted emergency services reporting he was lost before losing contact. Search and rescue efforts continued for several days before the body was recovered in a remote mountainous area. Authorities are investigating the circumstances surrounding the incident. And in other news, 150 lion sculptures have been unveiled in South Yorkshire as part of a major fundraising project. Pride of Yorkshire launches in June 2026, and Sheffield Children's Hospital charity Hope this will help them with their latest fundraising goal of raising £6.3 million over the next 3 years. This was the news brought to you by Pure247NewsHub.com.
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1: From the Pure 247 News Hub, this is Jojo reporting. Russia fires dozens of missiles and hundreds of drones at multiple Ukrainian cities, including Kiev, during the night. At least 22 people have been killed and over 100 injured, with significant damage reported in residential areas and critical infrastructure affected. Ukrainian air defenses intercepted many incoming threats, but strikes still caused building collapses, widespread fires, and power outages in several districts. Ukrainian President Zelensky called for stronger international support for air defense systems. He also highlighted the urgent humanitarian needs arising from the barrage. In the UK, protests over the murder of 18-year-old student Henry Novak turned violent in Southampton when hundreds of demonstrators clashed with police following the release of body cam footage. It showed officers handcuffing the dying victim after he was stabbed multiple times, despite him being heard saying he had been stabbed. Community leaders have demanded greater accountability and faster emergency responses in similar incidents. Henry Novak was stabbed multiple times by his attacker, who used a Sikh religious blade he carried with him. Tragically, when police arrived, they handcuffed Henry Novak and not his knife-wielding attacker. The case has sparked widespread outrage over police response times and handling, with calls for a fuller independent investigation into why an innocent man was allowed to die in police custody. A Kenyan high court extended its suspension of plans for a US-backed Ebola quarantine facility, delaying proceedings amid sustained local protests. The proposed centre at a military base in Nanyuki has faced strong opposition over potential health risks to nearby communities and transparency concerns regarding the project's implementation. Earlier protests turned deadly with reported fatalities. Kenyan authorities continue to defend the facility as part of broader regional health security partnerships with international partners. A 33-year-old Chinese national, a passenger on a cruise ship, was found dead in St. Kitts after disappearing during a hike on Mount Liamuga. The man had contacted emergency services reporting he was lost before losing contact. Search and rescue efforts continued for several days before the body was recovered in a remote mountainous area. Authorities are investigating the circumstances surrounding the incident. And in other news, 150 lion sculptures have been unveiled in South Yorkshire as part of a major fundraising project. Pride of Yorkshire launches in June 2026, and Sheffield Children's Hospital charity Hope this will help them with their latest fundraising goal of raising £6.3 million over the next 3 years. This was the news brought to you by Pure247NewsHub.com.
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1: From the Pure 247 News Hub, this is Jojo reporting. Russia fires dozens of missiles and hundreds of drones at multiple Ukrainian cities, including Kiev, during the night. At least 22 people have been killed and over 100 injured, with significant damage reported in residential areas and critical infrastructure affected. Ukrainian air defenses intercepted many incoming threats, but strikes still caused building collapses, widespread fires, and power outages in several districts. Ukrainian President Zelensky called for stronger international support for air defense systems. He also highlighted the urgent humanitarian needs arising from the barrage. In the UK, protests over the murder of 18-year-old student Henry Novak turned violent in Southampton when hundreds of demonstrators clashed with police following the release of body cam footage. It showed officers handcuffing the dying victim after he was stabbed multiple times, despite him being heard saying he had been stabbed. Community leaders have demanded greater accountability and faster emergency responses in similar incidents. Henry Novak was stabbed multiple times by his attacker, who used a Sikh religious blade he carried with him. Tragically, when police arrived, they handcuffed Henry Novak and not his knife-wielding attacker. The case has sparked widespread outrage over police response times and handling, with calls for a fuller independent investigation into why an innocent man was allowed to die in police custody. A Kenyan high court extended its suspension of plans for a US-backed Ebola quarantine facility, delaying proceedings amid sustained local protests. The proposed centre at a military base in Nanyuki has faced strong opposition over potential health risks to nearby communities and transparency concerns regarding the project's implementation. Earlier protests turned deadly with reported fatalities. Kenyan authorities continue to defend the facility as part of broader regional health security partnerships with international partners. A 33-year-old Chinese national, a passenger on a cruise ship, was found dead in St. Kitts after disappearing during a hike on Mount Liamuga. The man had contacted emergency services, reporting he was lost before losing contact. Search and rescue efforts continued for several days before the body was recovered in a remote mountainous area. Authorities are investigating the circumstances surrounding the incident. And in other news, 150 lion sculptures have been unveiled in South Yorkshire as part of a major fundraising project. Pride of Yorkshire launches in June 2026, and Sheffield Children's Hospital charity Hope this will help them with their latest fundraising goal of raising £6.3 million over the next 3 years. This was the news brought to you by Pure247NewsHub.com.
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1: From the Pure 247 News Hub, this is Jojo reporting. Russia fires dozens of missiles and hundreds of drones at multiple Ukrainian cities, including Kiev, during the night. At least 22 people have been killed and over 100 injured, with significant damage reported in residential areas and critical infrastructure affected. Ukrainian air defenses intercepted many incoming threats, but strikes still caused building collapses, widespread fires, and power outages in several districts. Ukrainian President Zelensky called for stronger international support for air defense systems. He also highlighted the urgent humanitarian needs arising from the barrage. In the UK, protests over the murder of 18-year-old student Henry Novak turned violent in Southampton when hundreds of demonstrators clashed with police following the release of body cam footage. It showed officers handcuffing the dying victim after he was stabbed multiple times, despite him being heard saying he had been stabbed. Community leaders have demanded greater accountability and faster emergency responses in similar incidents. Henry Novak was stabbed multiple times by his attacker, who used a Sikh religious blade he carried with him. Tragically, when police arrived, they handcuffed Henry Novak and not his knife-wielding attacker. The case has sparked widespread outrage over police response times and handling, with calls for a fuller independent investigation into why an innocent man was allowed to die in police custody. A Kenyan high court extended its suspension of plans for a US-backed Ebola quarantine facility, delaying proceedings amid sustained local protests. The proposed centre at a military base in Nanyuki has faced strong opposition over potential health risks to nearby communities and transparency concerns regarding the project's implementation. Earlier protests turned deadly with reported fatalities. Kenyan authorities continue to defend the facility as part of broader regional health security partnerships with international partners. A 33-year-old Chinese national, a passenger on a cruise ship, was found dead in St. Kitts after disappearing during a hike on Mount Liamuga. The man had contacted emergency services reporting he was lost before losing contact. Search and rescue efforts continued for several days before the body was recovered in a remote mountainous area. Authorities are investigating the circumstances surrounding the incident. And in other news, 150 lion sculptures have been unveiled in South Yorkshire as part of a major fundraising project. Pride of Yorkshire launches in June 2026, and Sheffield Children's Hospital charity Hope this will help them with their latest fundraising goal of raising £6.3 million over the next 3 years. This was the news brought to you by Pure247NewsHub.com.
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Good morning and welcome to the Wake Up Call here on Pure 24/7 Radio. I'm Stephen D and I'm here to help you wake up and start the day right as I do each and every weekday from 7 till 10. And to kickstart today's show, Shakira with a brilliant song, and we've got another excellent one coming right now from Bon Jovi. This

That, of course, was Bon Jovi, You Give Love a Bad Name. Here on Pure 24/7 Radio, you are, of course, listening to The Wake Up Call with me, Stephen D, as I am here to help you wake up and start the day right on this Thursday morning. And we do that with some brilliant music, of which we've already done a pretty good job of so far. Bon Jovi and Shakira so far. There's plenty more where that came from. But we also have our challenge of the week, which I'll be jumping into in a couple songs' time. Basically, healthy habits. That's the purpose of the challenge of the week, creating healthy habits. So we'll jump into that soon. We also have our wake up song. So around about 25 to 8, we'll play a song which is specifically chosen to help wake you and I up, full of, you know, energy, that kind of thing, something that'll help get us going in the morning. So that'll be around about 25 to 8. We'll have a spell check challenge in the second hour of the show. And of course, as I say, tons of great music to help you get going this morning, including this next one. This is a good one. This is from the 1987. I always get this mixed up. 1978. Is that right? 1987. I always get it mixed up. I don't know why. This is from the album The Joshua Tree by U2, and it's Bullet the Blue Sky.

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So it's about that time in the show when we continue our challenge of the week. On Tuesday, I introduced it, and this week's challenge, I mean, all the challenges, they're all about creating healthy habits, and this week's challenge is about keeping screen usage to a minimum. That is my challenge of this week, and I've been doing a pretty good job of this, with the exception of when I take a break during the day and I sit down, maybe have some food or something, it's very easy for me to pick up my phone and start seeing what's going on in the news. And that's not necessarily entirely a bad thing, and that might be fine once or twice a day, but I don't think I'm doing it to excess, and that is unnecessary screen usage. And that's the whole purpose of this challenge, to try and avoid that kind of thing. So unless I actually have a need, and I mean, checking the news every once in a while is quite a good thing, but I think I was doing it to excess yesterday. So my challenge of the week, I've been doing all right, but I could do better. So just trying to reduce the amount of screen usage, not because looking at a screen is inherently bad, but because the number of things we might do on a screen can be less than healthy. I mean, there's tons of studies out there about poor mental health as a result of doom scrolling and excessive use of social media and stuff like that. So it's not so much about just avoiding looking at a screen. I've got a couple of screens in front of me, one right now for the radio and one right now to monitor social media. And we've got also like WhatsApp and email and stuff like that. And so it's fine for me to have two screens in front of me, but that's absolutely fine. And with any job, you're probably looking at screens a lot, and that's absolutely fine. And you might come into the evening and maybe watch some TV. That's also absolutely fine. It's just about keeping the screen usage to a minimum. So particularly, I guess, just not scrolling on phones. That's kind of what we're talking about here. If you don't have a need to use a screen, it's my challenge to try and avoid using it. That's my challenge of the week. And I've been doing reasonably well at this, but there's still some room for improvement in this, creating a healthy habit of avoiding screen usage if I can.

R.E.M. with Imitation of Life. I really like the band R.E.M. They've got some amazing music, and that was one of them. You are, of course, listening to The Wake Up Call. And just before that song, I was talking about this week's Challenge of the Week, which is all about creating healthy habits. And this week's Challenge of the Week is to avoid screen usage if you can. Keep it to a minimum. And just talking about the benefits of that and how I'm doing, which is reasonably well. I think I've seen some improvements as I'm trying to make a very decisive decision, if that's such a thing, to try and avoid screens, just being deliberate with screen usage. So, I mean, screens are needed throughout the day, and that's absolutely fine. And even for entertainment purposes, that's absolutely fine. Just keeping it to a minimum if and when you can. So that's been my challenge of the week. We'll continue this again tomorrow. Now, we've got more brilliant music coming your way, including a brilliant, brilliant song from Matthew West. But we also have our wake-up song of the morning. So around about 25 to 8 or 20 to 8-ish, we'll play an energetic, upbeat song to help wake us up. So we've got something really cool lined up for you, and that'll be coming up soon. What?

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And whether you're listening, whatever time in the world you may be listening from, that's absolutely fine. We'll keep you company with some brilliant music. But helping you to get going is kind of the goal here. And I guess you could need that any time of the day. But we have for you now a energetic, upbeat song. We call it our wake-up song to help us wake up. It kind of says what it does on the tin, really. It's not especially complicated as features go. So it's a wake-up song. A song to help you wake up, help you and I wake up. Let's not forget, I'm not really a morning person. I host the wake-up call. It's kind of ironic. So I need this music just as much as you do. I've said before, this is better than coffee, but if you have it in combination with coffee, you'll be unstoppable and ready for the day ahead. So we have for you a rather interesting song from Lauren Daigle, in fact. It's called Turbulent Skies. Now, Lauren Daigle, when I think of her genre and style of music, I wouldn't necessarily think of it as being especially upbeat or energetic. I really like her music, don't get me wrong, but I wouldn't think of it as being energetic kind of music. This song certainly is, and it's quite unique in that regards.

So there you have it, our wake-up song for the morning, Turbulent Skies by Lauren Daigle. And of course, Lauren Daigle will be at Big Church Festival, which is kind of a big deal coming up the end of August. I think it's like the 28th of August, something like that. And we are very much planning for that, because here at Pure 24/7 Radio, we're going to be there, we're going to be on site, we're going to be in the expo. So if you happen to be at Big Church Festival this year, you can come and say hi, because there'll be someone at the stand in the expo for Pure 24/7 Radio. We'll have all our banners and leaflets and stuff like that, just telling people about the radio. And of course, the magazine. So that's Pure Media Magazine and Pure Men's Mag. We'll be telling them all about that. And I think we're going to have some to sell as well on display, which is going to be really cool. But what's really exciting for me personally anyway is I'm going to have a press pass. How cool is that? So I've never done anything like this, so I'm really excited about it. Press pass for Big Church Festival. I don't really know what that entirely entails. I will get more details as we get closer, but it basically means there'll be some, I guess we call press pits, and I'll be able to go there and take some photos, which we're going to use in various capacities for Pure 24/7 Radio, Pure Media Magazine, etc. So we're really, really excited about Big Church Festival. It's the biggest event we've got planned for 2026, because we're gonna pull out all the stops. We've got a huge team that are going to be on site. We're going to enjoy it, of course, but we're also going to be there telling people about Pure 24/7 Radio. We know a lot of people going, which is really cool. Various partners that we worked with before, different organizations who will also be in the expo, or just people that we know on site. So really looking forward to it. It's going to be the big event of the year. We're planning hard for it, because it's a big logistical challenge for us. I mean, it must be a big logistical challenge for those actually running the event. Anyone who's running a festival, I do feel for, because there's a huge amount of logistics to consider. I mean, we're just considering the logistics of a radio station popping over, which is quite challenging in and of itself. And anyone who's going there just simply as punters, you know, just enjoying the event, they're going to have a lot of logistical challenges to face. So logistics, honestly, it's a hard thing to get your head around and sort out. So yeah, really excited for Big Church Festival. Very excited for that later on in the year. But let's move on to some more music, shall we? We're coming up towards 8 o'clock, where we'll be doing our spell check challenge of the morning. We've got some interesting words I'm looking through, trying to choose the right one. There's a few I could choose from. We want a word that's difficult to spell, otherwise it wouldn't be the spell check challenge.

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And of course, was Shania Twain, and the song was Forever and For Always. Before that, we had a bit of Erasure with A Little Respect, and we've got just two more songs left to go of this, the first hour of this morning's Wake Up Call. Of course, coming up in the second hour, we have the Spell Check Challenge, and we're looking to do some good words, and I'm looking for a hard to spell word. That's the whole point. It's a challenge. And so I've got a really good word for you lined up, and we will be jumping into that after 8 o'clock. But two more songs left to go.

That was a very catchy song there from the Kaiser Chiefs with Ruby. And you are, of course, listening to the Pure 24/7 Radio Wake Up Calls. We come towards the end of the first hour. We now have Natasha Bedingfield taking us up to the hourly news. And in the next hour of the show, we've got our spell check challenge. I have a brilliant word lined up for you. Looking forward to jumping into that and helping us to wake up our brains basically for the day. So we'll be jumping into that in the next hour. And to take us up to news, as I said, you've got this brilliant song called Unwritten by Natasha Bedingfield.

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1: From the Pure 24/7 News Hub, this is Jojo reporting. Russia fires dozens of missiles and hundreds of drones at multiple Ukrainian cities, including Kiev, during the night. At least 22 people have been killed and over 100 injured, with significant damage reported in residential areas and critical infrastructure affected. Ukrainian air defenses intercepted many incoming threats, but strikes still caused building collapses, widespread fires, and power outages in several districts. Ukrainian President Zelensky called for stronger international support for air defense systems. He also highlighted the urgent humanitarian needs arising from the barrage. In the UK, protests over the murder of 18-year-old student Henry Novak turned violent in Southampton when hundreds of demonstrators clashed with police following the release of body cam footage. It showed officers handcuffing the dying victim after he was stabbed multiple times, despite him being heard saying he had been stabbed. Community leaders have demanded greater accountability and faster emergency responses in similar incidents. Henry Novak was stabbed multiple times by his attacker, who used a Sikh religious blade he carried with him. Tragically, when police arrived, they handcuffed Henry Novak and not his knife-wielding attacker. The case has sparked widespread outrage over police response times and handling, with calls for a fuller independent investigation into why an innocent man was allowed to die in police custody. A Kenyan high court extended its suspension of plans for a US-backed Ebola quarantine facility, delaying proceedings amid sustained local protests. The proposed centre at a military base in Nanyuki has faced strong opposition over potential health risks to nearby communities and transparency concerns regarding the project's implementation. Earlier protests turned deadly with reported fatalities. Kenyan authorities continue to defend the facility as part of broader regional health security partnerships with international partners. A 33-year-old Chinese national, a passenger on a cruise ship, was found dead in St. Kitts after disappearing during a hike on Mount Liamuga. The man had contacted emergency services reporting he was lost before losing contact. Search and rescue efforts continued for several days before the body was recovered in a remote mountainous area. Authorities are investigating the circumstances surrounding the incident. And in other news, 150 lion sculptures have been unveiled in South Yorkshire as part of a major fundraising project. Pride of Yorkshire launches in June 2026, and Sheffield Children's Hospital charity Hope this will help them with their latest fundraising goal of raising £6.3 million over the next 3 years. This was the news brought to you by Pure247NewsHub.com.
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And that was Sheryl Crow taking us into the second hour of this morning's Wake Up Call. It is now time for me to give you this morning's Spell Check Challenge, a brilliant way of helping you to wake up your brain in preparation for the day. So let's jump into this morning's word. I love this word. It's absolutely brilliant. I don't think it gets used enough. It is surreptitious, which is basically a word which means doing something secretly or sneakily. So surreptitious. And the question we're asking is how many vowels in the word surreptitious? It is such a brilliant word. I should use it much more often. It basically just means doing something in a sneaky manner. So surreptitious is the word. And the question is how many vowels? You can let me know your answers, your guesses. Email is hello@pure247radio.org. hello@pure247radio.org or through WhatsApp, which is the green button at the bottom of the website. I will, of course, be giving the answer just before 9 o'clock so you can find out what the answer to this word is. Surreptitious. How many vowels

That was, of course, the Spice Girls, Who Do You Think You Are, here on Pure 24/7 Radio. We do get some pretty cool songs that we get to play for you. When I think of the Spice Girls, I always think of the 90s, and it is, in fact, 90s tunes later on this evening with Andy Brown. So that'll be from 7 till 9. He'll be on keeping his company and bringing us some amazing music from the decade of the 90s, as well as some great features themed around that as well. So I highly recommend tuning in to 90s tunes later on this evening, 7 till 9. But let's have some more music for you, shall we? We've got Queen coming away in a moment, as well as a song from The Boss, Bruce Springsteen, and also actually Oasis is lined up as well. That's cool. So we've got some brilliant music for you to have you wake up and start the day right. We also have our spell check challenge. This is a great way of helping you warm up your brain in preparation for the day. The question we've been asking is, how many vowels are there in the word surreptitious? Surreptitious is such a brilliant word. We should use it more frequently. It basically just means doing something sneakily. I mean, basically, you know, on the quiet, classified, you know, that kind of thing. Maybe that's a bit exaggerating, but, you know, you discreetly, I suppose, is the correct word. Surreptitious. How many vowels are in this word? You can let me know your answers. Email is hello@pure247radio.org. hello@pure247radio.org. And of course, we've got WhatsApp as well. So there's some good ways to get in touch with us and let me know your answers. But of course, I'll be giving the answer just before 9 o'clock.

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course, was Bruce Springsteen, The Boss. I have no idea why he has that nickname, The Boss. But anyway, that was Hungry Heart. And before that, we heard a bit of The Queen with The Miracle here on Pure 24/7 Radio. We got some more brilliant music where that came from, including, as promised earlier, Oasis. Really looking forward to jumping into that song. But we're doing the spell check challenge in this is the second hour of the show. I have mentioned before, I'm not a morning person. It's rather ironic that I host the wake up call show. Anyway, the spell check challenge this morning, surreptitious, such a brilliant word. It just rolls off the tongue, surreptitious. And we're asking how many vowels are in this word. It's a really interesting word. It basically just means if you're doing something secretly or discreetly, maybe sneakily. That is what surreptitious means. And the question we're asking, how many vowels in this word? I will, of course, be giving the answer just before 9 o'clock.

That was Sigala with Easy Love. I do believe it was made on a laptop in someone's bedroom. It's just a remix of a couple of songs, a couple bits of music, which they put together on a laptop, and it was a huge success. I forget where it did on the charts, but it was pretty high on the charts, for the UK charts, that is. I'm trying to find out where it came out. According to this, 2015, top 10 of the UK singles chart. So it was in the top 10, which is pretty impressive. So there you go. It's an interesting song. As I say, it's a combination of, I've got the information in front of me, it's a combination of ABC by the Jackson 5, it interpolates ABC by the Jackson 5 in amongst the music that they've created, which is really rather cool. As I say, it was made on a laptop in someone's bedroom, which is rather cool.

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It's an interesting song, that. It's called Lips Ink Funky Town. It's one of those songs I'm familiar with. I've heard it on a film somewhere. It's very familiar to me, and it's kind of cool. It came out in 1979, according to the information in front of me, so that makes it a 70s tune. Now, this is The Wake Up Call here on Pure 24/7 Radio, and I am Stephen D, your host, here to help you wake up and start the day right this Thursday morning. And one of the ways we're doing that is with our spell check challenge, asking you the question, how many vowels are in the word surreptitious? Such a brilliant word, rolls off the tongue. And Joey's got in touch via email to say her answer. She says, morning, Stephen, happy Thursday. Here goes, I'm guessing, she gives her guess, the spell check word today. It is a word I like and use but can't spell. Oh, well, we've actually got the answer to this morning's spell check challenge correct. So well done. I've lost the, here we go. That's the prize for getting the correct answer. Well done, Joe. So the question is, how many vowels in the word surreptitious?

I love that song. Roxette with Here Comes the Weekend. And the weekend isn't too far away. It's Thursday, so we've got just two more days of the working week, and then it will, of course, be the weekend. Unless, of course, your working week spans across the weekend, you work on Saturdays or Sundays or anything like that, then, of course, the working week is a bit longer than just 2 days. But for the typical working week, there's just two more days left to go. And so the weekend isn't that far away. We've got some brilliant music coming your way, like what you've just heard from Roxette. We've got the Ting Tings soon enough. And we're on the second day of the show, so we're doing the spell check challenge. We're asking how many vowels in the word surreptitious. Surreptitious. Now I'm getting the pronunciation possibly wrong. I think it's surreptitious, surreptitious, something like that. Anyway, it's a brilliant word. It rolls off the tongue, in my humble opinion. And it simply means when you are kind of doing something in a discreet manner, perhaps, or sneakily, it might be a better word. So if you're doing something in a discreet or sneakily, if you're doing something, kind of mum's the word, I suppose. So that's what surreptitious means. And it's a brilliant word. It rolls off the tongue. Question is, how many vowels are in this word? I will, of course, be giving the answer just before 9 o'clock. It is a brilliant word, but it is slightly difficult to spell. So how many vowels do you reckon there are?

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And of course was the Ting Tings with That's Not My Name. And before that, Fleetwood Mac with Dreams. And now this morning's spell check challenge. I'm going to be giving you the answer momentarily. The question we've been asking is, how many vowels are there in the word surreptitious? Such a brilliant word. How many vowels are there in the word surreptitious? And as I say, I'll be giving the answer to that in just a moment. But let's jump into Taron Egerton with his cover of I'm Still Standing.

So, the number of vowels in the word surreptitious, that has been the spell check challenge this morning. The answer is six. There are six vowels in the word surreptitious. It is an absolutely brilliant word. It rolls off the tongue. And it just simply means if you're doing something surreptitiously, you're doing it discreetly, doing it perhaps secretly. You know, mum's the word, all that kind of stuff. Not necessarily classified, but just, you know, discreetly. So surreptitious, that is the word for this morning's spell check challenge. And the answer to the question, how many vowels? There are six vowels. So if you're coming across spelling it and you needed any help, well, you're welcome. We now have Josh Stone taking us up into the hourly news. And in the next hour of the show, we've got my favorite feature, the wake up call sandwich.

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1: From the Pure 247 News Hub, this is Jojo reporting. Russia fires dozens of missiles and hundreds of drones at multiple Ukrainian cities, including Kiev, during the night. At least 22 people have been killed and over 100 injured, with significant damage reported in residential areas and critical infrastructure affected. Ukrainian air defenses intercepted many incoming threats, but strikes still caused building collapses, widespread fires, and power outages in several districts. Ukrainian President Zelensky called for stronger international support for air defense systems. He also highlighted the urgent humanitarian needs arising from the barrage. In the UK, protests over the murder of 18-year-old student Henry Novak turned violent in Southampton when hundreds of demonstrators clashed with police following the release of body cam footage. It showed officers handcuffing the dying victim after he was stabbed multiple times, despite him being heard saying he had been stabbed. Community leaders have demanded greater accountability and faster emergency responses in similar incidents. Henry Novak was stabbed multiple times by his attacker, who used a Sikh religious blade he carried with him. Tragically, when police arrived, they handcuffed Henry Novak and not his knife-wielding attacker. The case has sparked widespread outrage over police response times and handling, with calls for a fuller independent investigation into why an innocent man was allowed to die in police custody. A Kenyan high court extended its suspension of plans for a US-backed Ebola quarantine facility, delaying proceedings amid sustained local protests. The proposed centre at a military base in Nanyuki has faced strong opposition over potential health risks to nearby communities and transparency concerns regarding the project's implementation. Earlier protests turned deadly with reported fatalities. Kenyan authorities continue to defend the facility as part of broader regional health security partnerships with international partners. A 33-year-old Chinese national, a passenger on a cruise ship, was found dead in St. Kitts after disappearing during a hike on Mount Liamuga. The man had contacted emergency services reporting he was lost before losing contact. Search and rescue efforts continued for several days before the body was recovered in a remote mountainous area. Authorities are investigating the circumstances surrounding the incident. And in other news, 150 lion sculptures have been unveiled in South Yorkshire as part of a major fundraising project. Pride of Yorkshire launches in June 2026, and Sheffield Children's Hospital charity Hope this will help them with their latest fundraising goal of raising £6.3 million over the next 3 years. This was the news brought to you by Pure247NewsHub.com.
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Kelly Clarkson with Behind These Hazel Eyes. Brilliant bit of pop rock for you there, bringing us into this, the third hour of the Wake Up Call this morning. I'm Stephen D, here to help you wake up and start the day right. And in this, the third and final hour, we have my favorite feature of the show, the Wake Up Call Sandwich, where we play three songs and in a row. Sandwich in the middle is a song which I especially like. It's kind of like an all-day breakfast sandwich, but with music, as how I like to put it. So we've got Matt Willis from the band Busted with a brilliant song called Up All Night. This is from our hard rock category. I absolutely love it. And I'll sandwich it between One Republic and The Saturdays. So enjoy this, your wake-up call sandwich for today.

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1: So you've just heard this morning's Wake Up Call sandwich, like an all-day breakfast sandwich, but with music. So we had three songs in a row and sandwich in the middle, a song which I especially like. So in reverse order, One Republic, Love Runs Out, that was a catchy one. Before that, Matt Willis, Up All Night, and before that, The Saturdays with Up. Three brilliant tunes, but the song sandwich in the middle, that's the song which I especially like. And of course it is. It's from our hard rock category, which is my favourite genre and style of music. Matt Willis from the band Busted with his single Up All Night, which I thoroughly enjoyed listening to. It's an absolute brilliant song. Really great. It's the sort of music you might hear on The Rock Show, which I host on a Monday night. Seven till nine. It was 9 till 11, but now it's 7 till 9. I don't know why I haven't quite got my head around that. 7 till 9, The Rock Show, with me, Stephen D, every Monday evening. I absolutely love hosting that show and bringing you some exceptional songs, predominantly from our hard rock category. So like Matt Willis with Up All Night, which we just played for you a few moments ago. Now we have played all sorts of music on this station, all kinds of different styles and genres, including this next one from Kirsty MacColl. This is a little bit different. It's called He's on the Beach.

There you go. Kirsty McColl with He's on the Beach. A little bit different from music, which is great. We're going to jump into a song from Torren Wells. And very shortly, we'll be joined by Jojo to talk about this morning's Pure Brunch, because she's up after me from 10 till 12. So she'll be giving us a little bit of a teaser for what to expect in her show. I always like to give you a heads up for what to expect throughout the rest of the day, what's on the schedule, things like that. And so Jojo will be helping me to do that for her show around about 9:30 or a little bit after 9:30. So very, very soon.

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0: 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And to help me do that, I am joined by Jojo.
1: Good morning.
0: Good morning.
1: It is a good morning, isn't it?
0: I mean, it's like that thing from Lord of the Rings, or is it Hobbit? Yeah. Do you mean to wish me a good morning and all that?
1: And all that business, yes. I wish you a good morning. And it is a good morning because, well, I say the sun is up. It is up, isn't it? But I can't see it very well. So it's not too hot, so that's good. Just right.
0: Yes.
1: So I am looking forward to Pure Brunch. But you know what? I have to say something. Can I say something? It's a hard act to follow, Bob. Bob yesterday did a fantastic job of Pure Brunch Wednesday, his very first. How do you follow that?
0: Yes, that's true.
1: It was incredible. It was really good. I love how we all bring something different to each of the Pure Brunch. And I will bring my Jojo-ishness to the 10 till 12. And this is what you can look forward to. Homemade Turkish delight. Pianist steps up and animal antics. So I couldn't leave Turkish Delight at one sort of hit. So we've got part two, but we're looking at homemade. I've never made any myself, but I want to look into that. I found this great story about pianist stepping up. So there was a theatre thing going on and the pianist wasn't feeling very well. And so somebody stepped up. It's brilliant. Absolutely fantastic. So that's the... Do you want to hear the good news or the bad news? Like I always say, there's always good and bad in good news, isn't there? Or bad news. You know, it's a bit of both. You can't have 100% one way or the other. And that's one of those stories. And for good news, animal antics. I'm just thinking, it's great having our furry friends, isn't it? So I just think they're good fun to watch and see. So that's the good news today. So that's what to look forward to for Pure Brunch Thursday. I was about to say Wednesday, from 10 till 12.
0: Excellent. Looking forward to it. So one can make homemade Turkish delight.
1: Yes, I know. I thought it'd be like totally a factory sort of situation. You need all kinds of equipment, all kinds of strange ingredients. But actually, yeah, homemade, it can be done. I'd like to try one day, but we'll look into that a bit more. See if anyone's brave enough.
0: Oh, cool. So we'll find out all about that on this morning's Pure Brunch from 10 till 12. Looking forward to it.
1: Mm.

practice ones. So we'll be chatting with Nathan Thomas on the Late Lunch Show all about that. We also have Schools Out with Peter from 3 till 4. 4 till 7, it's the Get Your Home Show with Andy B. And of course, he'll be joined by Anne-Laure Jackson after 5 o'clock looking at sensory health. So looking forward to that as well. We have, as I mentioned earlier on today, 90s Tunes with Andy Brown from 7 till 9 and the Andy B Show from 9 till 11 p.m. So there's loads to be tuning into for today. Best thing, as I always say, just keep Pure 24/7 Radio on in the background.

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was Only When I Sleep, and before that was Dido featuring Kendrick Lamar. Let us move on. Some brilliant music as always here on Pure 24/7 Radio as we come towards the end of this morning's Wake Up Call show. Thank you so much for joining me. It's been an absolute pleasure. We had a brilliant Wake Up Call spell check challenge. Surreptitious, such a brilliant word. It has six vowels in it, by the way. We also had our Wake Up Song of the Morning, which is a really upbeat and energetic one from Lauren Daigle. We also have been continuing our challenge of the week, which is to reduce our screen usage to a minimum if and when we can. So that's been our challenge of the week. Spell check challenge, our wake up song. It's been a brilliant show, and there's been tons of great music as we always do. And we've got more where that came from. Two more, in fact.

Brilliant song there from Tracy Chapman as we come towards the end of this morning's Wake Up Call. Thank you so much for joining me. I'll be back tomorrow, same time and same place, 7 till 10 here, only on Pure 24/7 Radio. You can catch me again for the Wake Up Call. Friday's Wake Up Call will, of course, be joined by Bob Goody from Rural Missions after 8 o'clock, as well as all the usual features to help you get going in the morning. So up next, we have, of course, got Jojo with this morning's Pure Brunch. And to take us up into the hourly news, a rather exceptional song from Guns N' Roses.

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1: From the Pure 24/7 News Hub, this is Nathan Thomas reporting. Israel and Lebanon agree to ceasefire. Trump to nominate Todd Blanche as Attorney General. Royal Navy helicopter crash kills three. And Iranian drones strike Kuwait airport. Israel and Lebanon agree to ceasefire. Israel and Lebanon have agreed to an extension of their ceasefire agreement, committing to enhanced security protocols that include the establishment of buffer zones designed to prevent Hezbollah operations near the border. The US brokered deal, finalized after intensive negotiations in Washington and regional capitals, builds upon the initial truce reached in late 2024. Diplomatic sources indicate cautious optimism that this development could foster greater regional stability, although both parties acknowledge the need for vigilant international monitoring to ensure full compliance and to promptly address any potential violations. The agreement also opens pathways for future discussions on broader peace initiatives in the Middle East. Trump to nominate Todd Blanche as Attorney General. President Donald Trump formally announced his intention to nominate Todd Blanche, currently serving as Acting Attorney General, for the permanent position leading the U.S. Justice Department. Blanche, who previously acted as Trump's personal attorney, has been in the interim role since the start of the administration. The nomination is yet to undergo scrutiny from the Senate. Supporters are expected to emphasize Blanche's contributions to public safety and law enforcement, while opponents may question potential conflicts arising from his past professional ties. Trump characterized the move as an essential step toward ensuring strong, decisive leadership within the department during a critical period. Royal Navy helicopter crash kills three. Three Royal Navy personnel were killed when a Merlin MK4 helicopter crashed during a routine training exercise near Sawton Down in Devon on Wednesday morning. The event has prompted renewed discussions about military aviation safety across the UK armed forces. Despite a quick response by emergency services, the crew sadly could not be saved. Defence officials have launched a comprehensive investigation into the circumstances surrounding the incident. Iranian drones strike Kuwait airport. Iranian drones struck Kuwait's main international airport, killing at least one person and injuring dozens in what Tehran described as retaliation for recent US actions against Iranian targets. This comes shortly after diplomatic efforts to de-escalate tensions in the Gulf region. International observers warn it could complicate broader peace initiatives involving Israel, Lebanon, and ongoing negotiations. And in other news, Dad's Army fans raise funds for iconic van repairs. Fans of the popular British comedy series Dad's Army have rallied together in a crowdfunding campaign to repair the show's iconic van following recent damage. The public response saw donations quickly surpass the required target, ensuring the vehicle can be fully restored for future public appearances. This was the news brought to you by Pure247NewsHub.com.
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3: It is indeed. Hello and welcome to Pure Brunch Thursday. It's Jojo here for the next 2 hours. Looking forward to spending this time with you. It's a great time of the day. I always say that. We've got great music, great chat. I'll tell you more after Razorlight.

the sea may split. You may say that isn't it. I may be right, you may disagree. Same old star, same old me.

Oh, I must admit, I do like Razor Light. There's a great sound. I like that sound. And when you hear that sound, you think, I know, I recognize that. I like that about a band when you know by the sound what the band is, even if you can't remember the name. How are you doing this Thursday morning? Friday is close by. It's okay. Loving how Wednesdays have shaped up here on Pure 24/7 Radio. Thoroughly enjoyed Bob Goody's first ever Pure Brunch. And this is Jojo. 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I do Tuesdays and Thursdays now. 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That also gives you the schedule. So you'll never miss what's coming up. And of course, on the socials, we're very much alive and doing lots of stuff. So there's lots of stuff going on to tell you what's going on. Anyway, what's going on this show? Let's stay focused, shall we? Pure Brunch Thursday with Jojo. What have we got? Well, I did share with Stephen D earlier. Thank you, Stephen, for a great breakfast show. Great music. Another great spell check. I got my ding. I was very happy. Surreptitious. What a word. Fantastic. Try and get that in. Shall I try and use that in this show? Actually, that's what I could do. Every time there's a spell check word, I could try and put it into my show because that's a really good game, that. We'll see what we can do with that one. So are you ready? Coming up today then is Pianist Steps Up, Homemade Turkish Delight and Animal Antics. Pianist Steps Up. I just found this great story for my, do you want to hear the good news or the bad news about this theatre production and how this pianist from the audience came in and did the rest of the show. Absolutely fantastic. Maybe you heard, but let's talk about that a little bit more. For 11sies, I couldn't leave Turkish Delight where it stood on Tuesday. I want to talk more about it because Stephen and I were talking this morning. We were quite surprised that you could make it at home. It seems like one of those exotic kind of sweet things that, you know, has to be done by specialised people. And actually, homemade Turkish delight is a thing, is possible. So let's talk more about that. I like that. I like making things at home. And for good news, I'm calling it Animal Antics because I was watching some animals today and I thought, what a blessing animals are, aren't they, that we see. Sometimes we stop and stare for a while. Maybe we lose time watching them, but they are such a blessing and they are good news. So let's look more at the blessing of animals in our world around us. So that's the good news. So yeah, I've got a great show ahead of you. Can I tell you something? I promise you won't tell anybody this, but Stephen and I were talking off air how didn't think we were quite awake yet, which is okay for me because it's like I'm just starting my show, but Stephen D started at 7. But for me, yeah, I'm having one of those days. Do you have one of those days where you think, I'm not awake and I'm not sure I ever will today, but we'll soldier on. It'll still be a great show because we've got great music here on Pure 24/7 Radio.

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1: 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Our new presenter on Pure 24/7 Radio and also on, obviously, Pure Brunch. But, you know, Andy B interviewed him. So there is a snippet of that interview. 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But he's got some real inspiring, encouraging words to say on Wednesday morning. So do join him next week and join all of us. Great presenters here on Pure 24/7 Radio. So tomorrow will be Dan Rouse, who normally does Tuesday. I say normally, there's no such thing as normal, is there? Dan will be in on Friday, which is very exciting. It's his first, not his first Friday ever, because he's done Friday a few times, but this is his first time like doing the proper, this is going to be his Friday slot. You know, when you start a sentence and you think, do you know what, I wish I hadn't started because I'm not making much sense. I think I best play some music. Oh, it's got one of those quiet bits at the start where it sounds like you can't hear anything, but this is a really good one by Magnum. Crazy Old Mothers. Absolutely beautiful. Quite a long song.

I was speaking over that then, but it got a bit loud. I think you might have missed it. I was saying this song I think I'll dedicate to Andy B, because he's been working very hard on the magazines. And this is Crazy Old Mother's Magnum. Oh, enjoy.

As I was saying before, Wednesdays are a particularly good day on Pure 24/7 Radio. Every day is, to be fair. But it got better because Bob Goody's taken over Pure Brunch on Wednesday. But also, very excitingly, there was a great interview with Judy May from Cova International. That was with Andy B on the Get Your Home show yesterday. And what an emotional one that was. So that will be on catch up coming up in the next sort of week or so, if you didn't catch it, or maybe you want to hear it again because you were spending too much time crying. It's quite an emotional one, but full of redemption and joy and all sorts of good things. Like many of the interviews on the Get Your Home show, you may go through a range of emotions, which is good for us, really, isn't it? It's good to have a cry. Now, also coming up today is movie reviews with Andy Godfrey. And interesting, you might want to think about this before you listen in. That's at 1 o'clock today on The Late Lunch with Nathan Thomas, Andy Godfrey, reviewing what's in the cinema and what's coming up over the weekend. So there's a pop question on the 5th of October, so 1962. Two things happened that would change the world of cinema and the world of pop music forever. What were they? So, this doesn't normally happen before the movie reviews, but there's a question. So for the answer, join Nathan Thomas and Andy Godfrey on The Late Lunch on Pure 24/7 Radio at 1 o'clock. That's never happened before. It's very exciting. There's a question for us. So let me just say that again. On the 5th of October, 1962, two things happened that will change the world of cinema and the world of pop music forever. What were they? And if you want to know the answer to that question, then do join Nathan and Andy on the Late Lunch at 1 o'clock. So don't miss that. So you want to know what's film to watch over the weekend or what to watch on TV, you so need to be listening in. Andy Godfrey will be reviewing the new live action Masters of the Universe film and looking at the best movies on TV this weekend. There you go. Absolutely fantastic. I'm looking forward to that. That'll be the Late Lunch after the Pure Brunch from 12 till 3.

Oh, what a great song that is. That would be a song that could be on the 70s show. And talking about the 70s show, every Tuesday, 7 till 9. In fact, that song featured as a 70s sweet spot. So I choose a song towards the end of the show, and we talk more about the artist, the song, and everything like that. And of course, when I talked about that song, I talked about it being covered by Nirvana. I don't know which one you prefer, the David Bowie one, the original, or Nirvana. But what a cracking song that is. So yeah, do join me on Tuesdays, 7 to 9 for 70s. We'll got one more song. We'll do some announcements, and then we will have, do you want to hear the good news or the bad news about a pianist who stepped up?

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4: Yes, indeed. I've just realised I need the music now ready for. Do you want to hear the good news or the bad news? Are you ready for this? I really like this story.

I suppose it goes without saying me saying that I like the story, because otherwise I wouldn't have picked it, would I? Although I suppose some are more comfortable than others, maybe, and some are more interesting than others. But this is something that I saw, and it just blew me away a little bit, as it did the conductor. So, and also, I didn't know you could do this, but I don't know if you've ever seen the film La La Land. From my understanding, Andy Godfrey, who will be along around about 1 o'clock on the late lunch to review films. He's the great movie reviewer here on Pure 24/7 Radio, and I think that's one of his all-time favourite films. And you must watch it. I don't know if you've seen it. But anyway, this there was a screening of this film, but with a real orchestra. Imagine that. Some of the scores, some of the soundtracks to some great films are amazing, aren't they? Anyway, this film was being shown in Sydney, and they had a live orchestra doing their thing. Only something went wrong. So there was basically, they're playing this screen. It's a live performance. It's absolutely wonderful in Darling Harbour Theatre in the Australian city of Sydney. And so about 20 minutes and 30 minutes, then became 30 minutes and then 40 minutes, and the audience was getting restless because something went wrong. Something was definitely not right. And there was sort of a bit of a cold sweat happening amongst the team. And then what we're going to do. And what happened was the pianist was feeling very unwell and couldn't continue. But this is really cool. The conductor thought, okay, oh, do you know what? I'm going to get up. I think there was an audience of about 2,500 people. And he got up and asked the audience if anyone could play. Now, I suppose he didn't say, oh, does anyone play a piano? Because there might have been anyone. But he was quite specific, I think, in asking. And then he asked more specific questions to make sure the person who was volunteering could actually play in this pretty complex, complicated kind of piece. Amazing, isn't it? Absolutely. He said he figured, well, there must be somebody in this audience of all this many people, and he wasn't wrong. So this guy stood up to the task and played for the rest of the showing of La La Land, and did a pretty good job, actually. I'm trying to work out what his name was, but I suppose it's a dream come true. There he is, playing in this orchestra, in this great moment, in this great theatre. It's a dream come true for the pianist himself, but also he's really got the team out of some difficult problem. Absolutely amazing, isn't it? I love it. I love the fact that they're screening a film and then you've got a real live orchestra. That is awesome. I want to do that. But yeah, when they ran into problems, he jumped up. Apparently, he did have to improvise and do a bit of creativity on certain bits, were quite complex. But he can read music. I think that's what he was asked if somebody could read music. Wow, just to go in absolutely cold, never having rehearsed, never knowing how to play these songs, and he did a good job. So the conductor was well impressed. And of course, the conductor said, well, it was a bit of a gamble, but he certainly paid off. Absolutely fantastic. And I'm sure that was a real treat for the audience, wasn't it? You know, you go to these shows and they're all very well prepared, very well practiced. I would imagine you go from one show to the next and there wouldn't be very much difference between one to the other. Pantomime, that's different. It's different every night, isn't it? But this is so polished and so perfect. So this, I would imagine, was such a treat for the audience. What a great thing for the guy who was the pianist. I'm trying to find his name. It just says a guy. I don't know what his name is. But what a star. Well, he is a big star now. Just getting up there and playing. To be brave enough to do that in front of all those people, he must have had some pretty good talent and totally be able to take that and make that happen. I love this story. It's absolutely amazing. There's a picture of him just standing up and everyone clapping and him going forward. Wonderful, isn't it? So there you go. Pianist steps up in Australia for the La La Land showing. Mm-hmm.

Oh, I just love that track from the Jason Bourne, isn't it? That's the tune that's used. Because we were talking about, for the, do you want to hear the good news or the bad news, about the orchestra losing their pianist for a bit during this live performance, and how a pianist from the audience stepped up and helped them out. And just how important that score is, that soundtrack. I mean, you think about some of the soundtracks that just really get, you know what film it is, particularly, there's a Star Wars film out at the moment, but that introduction, that boom, it's just amazing. Indiana Jones has similar ones, and then, you know, just so many, you just know when the bad guys are around or the good guys or something's going to happen. I love the Hobbit score and the Lord of the Rings, all kinds of great, but I like that one, Extreme Ways, Moby, fantastic. This is Jojo here in case you hadn't guessed, on Pure Brunch here on Pure 24/7 Radio. I'm here till 12, and we've got some great music coming up. Still to come up is 11Z's, talking all things Turkish delight. I don't know if you like it, but what's there not to like? It's like sugar and water, basically, and with a few bits of, but it does sound quite complicated to make, so we'll look into that a bit more after 11 for 11Z's. And of course, I'll have some good news, which is called, I'm calling it Animal Antics, because animals are fun, aren't they? They make us smile.

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Ah, that's a nice one there, isn't it? I've only got time for one more song in this hour, and then we'll go into the news and we'll get into some 11Zs and the good news still to come here on Pure Brunch Thursday, isn't it? Yeah, Thursday here on Pure 24/7 Radio. Just want to quickly mention Pure Media, the magazine, and Pure Men's Mag, both out this week, 1st of June. So the June edition's well and truly out, and they are absolutely amazing. Maybe I'll tell you more about it. I'll go and get a copy and see what's inside, shall I? I know there's a particularly good article by myself, actually, and I love my picture because I took that and it goes very well with my article. I'm busy working on my next article as well, and I know the team are working on the next magazine for July. Lots to read in there, lots of great inspiration, encouragement, some great writers from all around the world, and just a beautiful magazine. Pure Media, the magazine, or Pure Men's Mag. And don't forget, Father's Day around the corner, 21st of June. What a great present that would be, Pure Men's Mag, for the fathers in your life. That would be brilliant. So yes, that is the magazines. I think that was English. I'm coming up then live. Desiree, am I saying that right? And that's what's coming up the news. And then we'll have more great stuff here on Pure Brunch with Jojo.

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1: From the Pure 24/7 News Hub, this is Nathan Thomas reporting. Israel and Lebanon agree to ceasefire. Trump to nominate Todd Blanche as Attorney General. Royal Navy helicopter crash kills three. And Iranian drones strike Kuwait airport. Israel and Lebanon agree to ceasefire. Israel and Lebanon have agreed to an extension of their ceasefire agreement, committing to enhanced security protocols that include the establishment of buffer zones designed to prevent Hezbollah operations near the border. The US brokered deal, finalized after intensive negotiations in Washington and regional capitals, builds upon the initial truce reached in late 2024. Diplomatic sources indicate cautious optimism that this development could foster greater regional stability, although both parties acknowledge the need for vigilant international monitoring to ensure full compliance and to promptly address any potential violations. The agreement also opens pathways for future discussions on broader peace initiatives in the Middle East. Trump to nominate Todd Blanche as Attorney General. President Donald Trump formally announced his intention to nominate Todd Blanche, currently serving as acting Attorney General, the permanent position leading the U.S. Justice Department. Blanche, who previously acted as Trump's personal attorney, has been in the interim role since the start of the administration. The nomination is yet to undergo scrutiny from the Senate. Supporters are expected to emphasize Blanche's contributions to public safety and law enforcement, while opponents may question potential conflicts arising from his past professional ties. Trump characterized the move as an essential step toward ensuring strong, decisive leadership within the department during a critical period. Royal Navy helicopter crash kills three. Three Royal Navy personnel were killed when a Merlin MK4 helicopter crashed during a routine training exercise near Sawton Down in Devon on Wednesday morning. The event has prompted renewed discussions about military aviation safety across the UK armed forces. Despite a quick response by emergency services, the crew sadly could not be saved. Defence officials have launched a comprehensive investigation into the circumstances surrounding the incident. Iranian drones strike Kuwait airport. Iranian drones struck Kuwait's main international airport, killing at least one person and injuring dozens in what Tehran described as retaliation for recent US actions against Iranian targets. This comes shortly after diplomatic efforts to de-escalate tensions in the Gulf region. International observers warn it could complicate broader peace initiatives involving Israel, Lebanon, and ongoing negotiations. And in other news, Dad's Army fans raise funds for iconic van repairs. Fans of the popular British comedy series Dad's Army have rallied together in a crowdfunding campaign to repair the show's iconic van following recent damage. The public response saw donations quickly surpass the required target, ensuring the vehicle can be fully restored for future public appearances. This was the news brought to you by Pure247NewsHub.com.
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Oh, I love that track from Fleetwood Mac. You are listening to Pure Brunch Thursday with JoJo. And I remember when I had the JoJo show, when I first started doing presenting on Pure 24/7 Radio. That's what I used to do on a Monday evening. And I'd start with Monday morning because I was trying to lift people's spirits on a Monday. So things have changed. Things keep changing in Pure 24/7 Radio. It's good to keep changing, moving forward. And so what was I going to say? We are going to talk about Turkish Delight. I haven't been brave enough to make my own, and I don't have, you know, the stuff with all the is it icing sugar on the outside, or is it cornstarch, or what do we call it here? I think that's the American word, isn't it? Cornstarch. Anyway, corn flour, that's it. I think, to be fair, it's a good job I haven't got it, because all that powder, it goes everywhere, doesn't it? It goes all over your clothes, and I don't want it all over the equipment here. So it's a good job I haven't got that, but I must admit, I have cheated and bought some, and the one which has Turkish Delight in the middle with chocolate on the outside. Very, very nice. So are you ready then? Let's do 11sies. Talking all about Turkish Delight.

So we made a start on talking about Turkish Delight, basically how long it's been around, a bit of history, been around a long time, where it came from, all that kind of good stuff. But today I want to look at sort of homemade Turkish Delight, because I didn't think it was, it would have been a particularly easy thing to do. I mean, you do get some complex baking, complex things, and you need specific tools, don't you, for the job. So when I wanted to make lemon meringue pie, I had to go out and buy a pot of those little balls to keep the homemade pastry flat. We hadn't got those. I'm sure there were other things you could have used, and certain things require certain, like certain trays. We make sponges all the time, so we've got the cake or the sponge tin for it. So you do need the tools for the job, don't you? And there is a certain thing that you need for Turkish Delight. Now, what makes it Turkish Delight? Well, do you know what it is? It's that jelly, squishy, sweet thing that you can usually get lemon or yellow color and then a sort of pink color. But I think I have seen green, like this is like a mint to it or something. Now, my understanding is it's quite authentic to have stuff in it like pistachios. And I'm like, no, not for me. Or nougat. No, I like just plain and simple, just the normal, ordinary Turkish Delight. No bits in it. Don't want any bits in it. So you can make them, and obviously you can make them to your own taste, to your own like. It sounds like it's not an easy thing to make, and it does well. I'm looking at the recipe, and the prep time is only 10 minutes. That doesn't sound so bad, does it? But of course, you need to cook it for 2 hours. It needs to rest for 2 hours. I think it has to rest again. So you do something to it. I think that happens with lemon meringue pie as well. There are ones where you have to leave it and then come back to it and leave it and come back to it. Bread can be like that, can't it? Different doughs and stuff. But the total time is 10 hours. 10 minutes altogether. So there you go. What makes it really authentic for Turkish Delight is that rose water flavor. I don't know how easy it is to get hold of rose water. So that's something I want to have a bash at. If you've made Turkish Delight, do get in touch. Hello at pure247radio.org. I'd love to hear your experience, good or bad. I have a bad feeling that, you know, I'm going to have a bash at it, and maybe my first attempt's not going to be brilliant. I remember Nathan Thomas, he makes that millionaire cake, you know, the caramel with the chocolate. Oh, it's absolutely lovely with the shortbread. And I think the first attempt, it wasn't so good. And then he learned from it. And now he's really good at it and comes out as a treat now and again, which is brilliant. It's good when you perfect something. And this is a lovely homemade treat, isn't it? It's really good. So it's called lokum or lokma in Turkish, which is, I think, where it originates. And as I say, it looks a bit complicated in making it. But in saying that, the ingredients are pretty straightforward. Apart from this rose water, you don't usually have that maybe in your house. I don't know if you use cream of tartar for many things. It comes in handy for many different things. And it is easy to get hold of. Cornflour is usually in the cupboard, isn't it? Lemon juice. They do recommend real lemon juice, not the ones in the bottle, just to give it that much nicer taste. And of course, some red food colouring. I don't know where the red comes from. Sometimes, is it beetroot? I don't know. But anyway, it looks really simple in terms of ingredients, doesn't it? But one of the things that it does say you need is a sugar or a sweet kind of thermometer. So I don't know how important that is, but you do need to get it to a certain temperature. Everything else seems quite normal, like a wooden spoon, bowls, a pan. It all seems to be all quite ordinary. I'm quite surprised. I just thought it just wasn't going to be possible. One of the tips they say is that when you're putting in the colouring, the red colouring, make it go darker than you think you need it to be. Obviously not too bad, because it will lighten up or something, I think. I want to try this. As it's just, wouldn't that be wonderful? Oh, if I get some practice in now, that could be a Christmas present. I love it when you make homemade stuff at Christmas. And maybe if I haven't got so long, but maybe a Father's Day present. What do you think? Turkish Delight, absolutely brilliant. Or anyone's birthday, or just a treat for yourself. I think this is the way to go. I think we should do this. Should we do this? I mean, if you've already done it, let me know. Hello at pure247radio.org. Tell me all about it. Tell me your tips. You see, that's it. The thing is, it people have cooked them and they come up with these tips. And hopefully I will in the next week, before I come back to Pure Brunch next week, next Thursday or Tuesday, I'm hoping to have made my own Turkish Delight. I'm going to tell you my own horror stories. You never know. Sometimes though, when you make stuff, the very first one is perfect, isn't it? It's like beginner's
luck or something, you know, you're just like, oh, wow. And then the next batch is worse. But I hope to learn something and I look forward to it. It's really exciting doing something new, isn't it? But you do have to be brave and be willing to know that it could go wrong and you might have to start again. But it's ordinary. It's not like you're having to buy lots of different things and then waste it, because I think it's ordinary things and it's basically water and sugar, which when you realize what's in some of these things, you think, should I be eating that? But anyway, I hope you will have a go at making Turkish Delight, if not for yourself, for someone else, Father's Day perhaps. So there we go. That was Turkish Delight for 11Zs. We're looking at sweets and I'll try to see I can find some more popular sweets for next week for 11Zs. Let's get on with some music, shall we? I think it's about time. A bit more music, and also still to come up is Good News, Animal Antics.

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1: Can I ask you, what kind of animals do you see each day? Are there certain animals that you see maybe on your bus route, on your car journey, on your walk? Are there animals that you see when you just look outside your window or at the garden, or when you're sitting in your workplace or wherever you go, wherever you are, whether you're holidaying, whether you're visiting, whether it's at home? What animals do you see every day, or some days, a particular day? What is it you see? I'd love to know. Why don't you get in touch? hello@pure247radio.org. Maybe even send some pictures. Don't we all love animal pictures? Everyone jokes about that, don't they, on social media? You know, everyone's just showing cat pictures or something. But we also do a lot with animals, don't we, in terms of putting like captions up or putting them in places or clothes and making, and it's quite funny. It really is quite funny. But yeah, we love animals, don't we? And it's great to see them around. So that's the good news. Animal antics. We'll look at that coming up after some more music and some announcements. But you know what? The funny thing is, I wish I could say I put this music in, because it's absolutely perfect for talking about animals. Zoo Station, U2.

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5: Absolutely. We play pure music, which means it's a pure choice and no bad language. Great music still to come. It's Jojo here for Pure Brunch Thursday. And we're coming up now to the good news. And I'm calling it animal antics because I love watching animals. I could spend a lot of time doing that, not doing my work. But that is the good news. We've got so many lovely animals that we can look at. I did accidentally put on Zoo Station by U2. I'm putting this one on deliberately. Found a song with the word animal in it. It's REM. We'll play that first and then we'll get into some good news.

go. A song called Animal by REM to take us nicely into good news, which is I'm calling Animal Antics. As usual, I will play a song to get us into the mood to be reflective. We'll talk about the good news and then it'll be taken out with another song. So we're going to go in with Lauren Daigle, You Say. I love that one. That will get me thinking, get my head on straight. And then Ren Collective will take it out with Let It Roll. So let's play Lauren Daigle and then we'll have the good news, Animal Antics.

animals around us. I know sometimes we might think they're a bit of a pest. We can drive along and they get in the middle of the road, and nobody wants to cause any damage or harm to an animal. But it is wonderful, isn't it? You can look outside. What happened for me this morning, I looked outside my window and there was a rabbit and a pheasant next to each other. I hadn't seen that before, and they just didn't seem to be bothered about each other. I love it when you get these little gifts or little videos of animals doing stuff together, like helping each other or feeding each other. It's just brilliant, isn't it? It's just wonderful how different species of animals interact with one another, and we can have those ah moments, or those isn't that sweet? And I thought that was quite sweet that the pheasant and the rabbit were sat together. And what was really funny was there was something that happened around them, and they both kind of showed alarm in their bodies at exactly the same time. So both tuned in and alert, because they're not they're on the top of the food chain, are they? Pheasants and rabbits. So they have to be careful. They have to be aware. We can learn a lot from the animals, can't we? I was thinking about, the creation of all things, back how many thousands, just a few thousand years ago, when everything got started. Is it 7,000 years ago? I don't know. I'm not very good with this stuff. But I was trying to work out which got created, because I don't like it when people call human beings animals. I mean, sometimes we can be, metaphorically, but we're not animals. We're human beings, aren't we? We're very, very different. And I know, I think that land animals and humans were made on the same day, but humans got to call them, give them names. I love that. And so Adam was given the task of naming all the animals in the kingdom, which is brilliant. But animals, aren't they amazing? They've been created. Sometimes you wonder why. you look at them, you go, why? But they are amazing. They're so diverse. And I guess it depends on where you live. It depends on the time of year as to what animals you might see. Now, I'm finding it really interesting. There's so many places where I've lived, I've not seen many squirrels. We saw one the other day, but other places I've lived, and there's a regular sighting of squirrels up and down, jumping around. They're just absolutely amazing. So much energy. It makes you feel tired watching them, doesn't it? We see our rabbits and hares around here, pheasants, as I've talked about, different kind of ground birds like grouse and partridge. Those are birds, aren't they? I see birds. Were they birds were made on a different day with sea creatures in the creation of the world and the universe and everything. But animals, they're just wonderful, aren't they? And I just think that is such good news, isn't it? I loved about Bob Goody was his first show yesterday on Pure Brunch, 10 till 12. And I think he's got like this thing to think about, or this question. And he said, what are the little things in life that give you joy? And it got me thinking, and I listed a load of things, and it really helped me feel like in a good mood. And I hope this will, just thinking about the creatures that we have around us and how much joy that brings to our hearts. Maybe there are certain animals that you don't like and you wish they would go away, maybe the sounds they make or just the way they look. But there are some animals that we really like. I haven't seen foxes for a while as well. So they can be quite beautiful creatures. I know they can be a pain as well. But just thinking about how wonderful it is that we have animals around us. I can't imagine. It'd be a really weird world, wouldn't it, if we didn't have any animals? It'd just be, you'd be pretty empty, wouldn't it? So it's kind of nice to see. And we do have sightings of deer as well in this area, but I don't know what animals you see, whether you've got an animal that comes by. Hedgehogs, they're really cool as well, aren't they? And I know what we like as humans, we give them names, don't we? So we've got one rabbit's called Barry and one's called Larry. Don't ask. We haven't given the pheasants names, but that's birds. Maybe that's a whole different ball game. But yeah, what good news to share this world with all these animals.

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1: That is absolutely sure we have the best music here on Pure 24/7 Radio and such a range. So there we had some Lauren Daigle and Wren Collective around. Good news about animals around us, aren't they good? Squirrels, foxes, deer, I don't know, badgers. Badgers are a difficult thing to see, but I believe we have some around. So isn't it? It's wonderful to be able to watch animals and how they clean themselves and look after themselves and stay alert. Maybe we can learn from them. I wanted to say something about the magazines because they're out. This is the beginning of June. So Pure Media, the magazine, and Pure Men's Mag are out for this June edition. Let me first talk about Pure Media, the magazine. The June edition is here, full of some amazing articles from brilliant writers from around the world, don't you know? We also turn the spotlight on next gen leaders and the amazing teams of young people who are not just trying to make a difference in their communities because they're already doing so. And so that's absolutely fantastic. But you've got your usual mix of gripping columns. And did I mention that I've got a column there? There's a brilliant picture of a car that I took, so that's all part of my article. So you've got sport, life, health, technology, and so much more. So head over to puremediathemagazine.com to get your subscription.

0: Oh, that's another song I could play on the 70s show. Do join me on Tuesday, 7 till 9. Jojo here now, just got time for one more song, and then I need to vacate and allow Nathan Thomas to come along to do the late lunch. Looking forward to that. Don't forget, movie reviews at 1, and check out the question that Andy Godfrey's posed for you on social media. I just want to say a quick thing about Pure Men's Mag. That's also out. Do head over to puremensmag.com. Get yourself subscribing. Get one for your fathers in your lives, men in your lives, maybe for Father's Day. And there's a focus on Dave Kingswood, who talks about fostering and why men need to get involved. And there's some great stuff about Father's Day and all that kind of good stuff. Great writers. You don't want to miss it. Alive and kicking for you, coming up for the last song on Pure Brunch Thursday, Simple Minds. Dan will do Pure Brunch Friday. Nathan Thomas next after the news.
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1: From the Pure 24/7 News Hub, this is Nathan Thomas reporting. Israel and Lebanon agree to ceasefire. Trump to nominate Todd Blanche as Attorney General. Royal Navy helicopter crash kills three. And Iranian drones strike Kuwait airport. Israel and Lebanon agree to ceasefire. Israel and Lebanon have agreed to an extension of their ceasefire agreement, committing to enhanced security protocols that include the establishment of buffer zones designed to prevent Hezbollah operations near the border. The US brokered deal, finalized after intensive negotiations in Washington and regional capitals, builds upon the initial truce reached in late 2024. Diplomatic sources indicate cautious optimism that this development could foster greater regional stability, although both parties acknowledge the need for vigilant international monitoring to ensure full compliance and to promptly address any potential violations. The agreement also opens pathways for future discussions on broader peace initiatives in the Middle East. Trump to nominate Todd Blanche as Attorney General. President Donald Trump formally announced his intention to nominate Todd Blanche, currently serving as Acting Attorney General, the permanent position leading the U.S. Justice Department. Blanche, who previously acted as Trump's personal attorney, has been in the interim role since the start of the administration. The nomination is yet to undergo scrutiny from the Senate. Supporters are expected to emphasize Blanche's contributions to public safety and law enforcement, while opponents may question potential conflicts arising from his past professional ties. Trump characterized the move as an essential step toward ensuring strong, decisive leadership within the department during a critical period. Royal Navy helicopter crash kills three. Three Royal Navy personnel were killed when a Merlin MK4 helicopter crashed during a routine training exercise near Sawton Down in Devon on Wednesday morning. The event has prompted renewed discussions about military aviation safety across the UK armed forces. Despite a quick response by emergency services, the crew sadly could not be saved. Defence officials have launched a comprehensive investigation into the circumstances surrounding the incident. Iranian drones strike Kuwait airport. Iranian drones struck Kuwait's main international airport, killing at least one person and injuring dozens in what Tehran described as retaliation for recent US actions against Iranian targets. This comes shortly after diplomatic efforts to de-escalate tensions in the Gulf region. International observers warn it could complicate broader peace initiatives involving Israel, Lebanon, and ongoing negotiations. And in other news, Dad's Army fans raise funds for iconic van repairs. Fans of the popular British comedy series Dad's Army have rallied together in a crowdfunding campaign to repair the show's iconic van following recent damage. The public response saw donations quickly surpass the required target, ensuring the vehicle can be fully restored for future public appearances. This was the news brought to you by pure247newshub.com.
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1: Yes, indeed. Good afternoon. Welcome to the Late Lunch Show. It's Pure 24/7 Radio. My name's Nathan Thomas, and I'm joining you for the next little while. Thank you so much to Jojo, as always, for a Pure Brunch on, is it Thursday? Yes, it's Thursday. Just double checking the days. There's been a few changes, so, you know, I'm not quite used to the current schedule, but yeah, all is well. Thank you so much for tuning in. I hope you're doing great this Thursday. Plenty to come on today's show, as always. Fantastic music and sophisticated chat with yours truly. But we're going to kick off today's show with a wonderful track from Anastasia, and then we've got some Elton John for you.

0: You know, I just realised that the first two songs on today's Late Lunch were saying goodbye. Don't worry, I'm not going anywhere. That was not deliberate. I just thought they were great songs and they were already here in the mix. It's funny how that sometimes coincides, but it's actually the beginning of the Late Lunch show. So really, I want to say hello, welcome. I'm Nathan Thomas, here with you till 3 p.m. as always. Wonderful stuff to come include the Late Lunch learning curve that'll come just after 12:30. We'll have our Millennium Moment, comparing two songs, one from before the Millennium and one from after the Millennium. And we've also got movie reviews. So coming just after 1 o'clock, Andy Godfrey joining us to chat about the latest in cinema and his top recommendations for TV and streaming, as well as his one must-see, which I don't think you'll expect this week. It's good fun. Coming later on, that's just after 1 o'clock, so stick around for that. And he teased on social media the fact that he was going to be, what was it he was going to do? He was going to mention, well, a few rather intriguing things. He's obviously got new things in cinema, TV and streaming, so that's coming up. And you've also got his must-see, but I'm just finding the post for you, just give me one sec. I'll come back to that. Right now, let's have some more music, shall we? As I say, we've got lots to look forward to. Decade Disco comes in the final hour and generally some great music and chat to while away your lunchtime.
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From the Jam there, classic going back a little way, all the way back to 1982, in fact. This is the Late Lunch Show on Pure 24/7 Radio, and there's loads to look forward to. I'm very excited about movie reviews in particular. Coming up after 1 o'clock, as Andy Godfrey joins us to bring the latest in the world of cinema. But we've got some fantastic tunes for you from the likes of Need to Breathe, Red Hot Chili Peppers. We've got Leanne Rimes. We've got the Cranberries. We've got loads of stuff to look forward to. And our Late Lunch Learning Curve comes after 1:30. So that's where I share my latest learning curve, latest musings, latest reflections, all the rest of it. And of course, we've got our Millennium Moment, which today is going to be two kind of dance tracks, but from very, very different eras. So, you know, technically they are of the similar breed, but completely different generations, completely different decades. That should be good fun toward the end of the second hour of the show. And our decade disco as usual, as we dance through the decades from the 70s to the noughties with a bit of a musical flavor of each decade in between. So like I say, it's great to be with you this Thursday. I hope you've enjoyed your week so far. We've had Jojo on Pure Brunch, Stephen D on the Wake Up Call, and we've got more coming tomorrow. It's just, honestly, there's so much going on. I've been busy working away this morning and super excited about all that's coming up. I just feel kind of a bit of a buzz today. So apologies in advance if I feel like a bit of a, yeah, just a bit over the top, but hopefully it will encourage you and yeah, hoping you're enjoying your week so far as well. Let's move into another song right now, shall we? And we've got some Need to Breathe for you. This is the title track of their 2020 album, Out of Body.

Green Eyes there by Coldplay here on the Late Lunch Show this Thursday afternoon. Hope you're well. I'm glad to say that I have finally found the information that I was trying to convey to you at the beginning of the show about movie reviews, because there's a rather tantalizing question which will be answered later on. So this date is apparently quite important. The 5th of October, 1962. Apparently, and this is Andy Godfrey teasing it on the socials for us, apparently on the 5th of October, two things happened that would change the world of cinema and the world of pop music forever. I wonder if you know what those were. Two things on that took place on the 5th of October, 1962 that completely revolutionized the world of cinema and pop music. And we'll find out what those two things are and why they are connected and why they are related to movies, specifically this week, as Andy joins us after 1 o'clock. So there you go. That's that tantalizing question, raising the suspense. Honestly, the intrigue is phenomenal. And we'll find out the answer to that question after 1 o'clock. To that end, I've got a song here which seems fitting. Alphabeat, Fascinating.

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4: It certainly is, and we do bring you pure music and pure chat all day long, 365 days a year, 24/7. It's always here for you wherever you are in the world, and however you might be tuning in today, wherever you're tuning in from, a very warm welcome. My name is Nathan Thomas, here on the Late Lunch on Thursday, and we've got a song from Red Hot Chili Peppers coming your way. After that, I'm going to jump into today's learning curve.

So on to today's learning curve on the late lunch show. Today, actually, I want to really kind of confirm what I said yesterday, which was all about how sometimes when you take that first step into something, you suddenly find it begins to flow. You know, there are many expressions we have for this. Get the ball rolling, for example. It's just the idea that when you kind of take that first step, when you start pushing a ball down a hill, you know, sometimes it seems really hard, you know, to get it going. But once it's started, it'll pick up momentum by itself. It really doesn't need you to push it anymore. And that is the same for a lot of things in life that perhaps we delay. That was basically my point yesterday. So many things that I've often tried to delay because it feels like it should be really hard. One of those is waking up, oddly enough. It's not always easy, is it, getting up in the morning? You're feeling a bit tired, feeling a bit like you could do with a bit of extra sleep. It's very tempting to hit the snooze button and, just get a bit of a lie-in. But research has in fact shown that getting up straight away is much, much better for you in the long run. Now, at the time, it feels like the worst thing you could possibly do because it goes against everything in you. However, it is really beneficial. And if you can just take that first step and, I don't know, sit yourself upright, then you kind of want, then half the battle has already been won, you know? From that point, you've got the momentum going, you've got the ball rolling. And now it's much easier for everything to just carry on as normal. And I can confirm that because the same thing happened this morning. I was again tired and I'm still tired because it's been a long week. But I, got up, got myself sitting up. And all of a sudden that urge to hit the snooze button kind of vanishes because you've got the ball rolling. And that would be my encouragement to you once again. I got a bit of a confirmation that, it wasn't just a one-off. It did happen again this morning. And hopefully that will help you in some way. So again, as with many of my learning curves, they're not particularly revolutionary. They're not supposed to be. I'm not some great philosopher sharing my insights from decades of, you know, looking up at the stars or anything like that. It's just a simple thing that I realized yesterday. And I realized kind of how many different areas of life that could also apply to, where we don't start something because we fear it will be really difficult. But once we get the ball rolling, once we get started, all of a sudden, you've won half the battle just by taking that first step. It's almost like you've, you know, when you see those progress bars, you know, when it sort of suddenly skips from 1% to 90%. In a way, that's what happens sometimes when you take that first step because, you know, you've just started and all of a sudden you find yourself, that's like 90% of the progress is starting, the other 10% is actually getting the job done. That is often the case, isn't it?

Beautiful. From the very talented Leigh-Anne Rimes, that was Crazy. I believe that's a cover of a Willie Nelson song, actually, which was it from 1960-something? Anyway, that was a wonderful cover by Leigh-Anne Rimes there. And following on from Norah Jones, both kind of, it was sort of very much kind of like jazz. That last one, it felt like jazz in a way, but there were kind of other elements thrown in there, which was kind of cool. We'll stick around in this kind of style of music with something from Martin Joseph now. This is more of a kind of Celtic and folk blend with a wonderful song called Danny.

Another wonderful song for you there from the Cranberries, in this case, following on from Danny by Martin Joseph. I've had four songs in a row there. We're kind of very, very gentler songs, very much kind of gentlish, of all very different styles, really. Yeah, jazz, Norah Jones, but a country, mixture of country and jazz there from Leanne Rimes. Danny by Martin Joseph, that's more folk. And that last one from the Cranberries, a very soft, jangly rock from the 90s. Brilliant stuff. We're going to turn it up a little bit now with some Kylie Minogue and Robbie Williams.

Robbie Williams did a wonderful duet. We've got Eurythmics taking us up to the news now, and after that, looking forward to movie reviews with the one and only Andy G. We have a tantalizing question about something that took place on the 5th of October 1962, which he's going to answer for us. Essentially, apparently there was something rather significant that took place, two significant things, in fact, on exactly the same day, which completely changed the world of music and the world of cinema. And so Andy Godfrey is going to answer that for us. He's also going to bring us his reviews on the latest movies in cinemas and also his recommendations for TV and streaming over this weekend. Along with that, his must-see for this week. That's all coming up after the news, taking us up to the end of the hour. It's Eurythmics.

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1: From the Pure 24/7 News Hub, this is Nathan Thomas reporting. Israel and Lebanon agree to ceasefire. Trump to nominate Todd Blanche as Attorney General. Royal Navy helicopter crash kills three. And Iranian drones strike Kuwait airport. Israel and Lebanon agree to ceasefire. Israel and Lebanon have agreed to an extension of their ceasefire agreement, committing to enhanced security protocols that include the establishment of buffer zones designed to prevent Hezbollah operations near the border. The US brokered deal, finalized after intensive negotiations in Washington and regional capitals, builds upon the initial truce reached in late 2024. Diplomatic sources indicate cautious optimism that this development could foster greater regional stability, although both parties acknowledge the need for vigilant international monitoring to ensure full compliance and to promptly address any potential violations. The agreement also opens pathways for future discussions on broader peace initiatives in the Middle East. Trump to nominate Todd Blanche as Attorney General. President Donald Trump formally announced his intention to nominate Todd Blanche, currently serving as Acting Attorney General, the permanent position leading the U.S. Justice Department. Blanche, who previously acted as Trump's personal attorney, has been in the interim role since the start of the administration. The nomination is yet to undergo scrutiny from the Senate. Supporters are expected to emphasize Blanche's contributions to public safety and law enforcement, while opponents may question potential conflicts arising from his past professional ties. Trump characterized the move as an essential step toward ensuring strong, decisive leadership within the department during a critical period. Royal Navy helicopter crash kills three. Three Royal Navy personnel were killed when a Merlin MK4 helicopter crashed during a routine training exercise near Sawton Down in Devon on Wednesday morning. The event has prompted renewed discussions about military aviation safety across the UK armed forces. Despite a quick response by emergency services, the crew sadly could not be saved. Defence officials have launched a comprehensive investigation into the circumstances surrounding the incident. Iranian drones strike Kuwait airport. Iranian drones struck Kuwait's main international airport, killing at least one person and injuring dozens in what Tehran described as retaliation for recent US actions against Iranian targets. This comes shortly after diplomatic efforts to de-escalate tensions in the Gulf region. International observers warn it could complicate broader peace initiatives involving Israel, Lebanon, and ongoing negotiations. And in other news, Dad's Army fans raise funds for iconic van repairs. Fans of the popular British comedy series Dad's Army have rallied together in a crowdfunding campaign to repair the show's iconic van following recent damage. The public response saw donations quickly surpass the required target, ensuring the vehicle can be fully restored for future public appearances. This was the news brought to you by Pure247NewsHub.com.
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0: So here on the Late Lunch Show, it is now time for movie reviews, and I'm very pleased to be joined once again by Andy Godfrey, film expert and movie reviewer extraordinaire. Hello, Andy. Good to have you with us.
1: Hi, Nathan. I've got to be an expert at something.
0: And I think you are very much an expert at movies, old and new.
1: Well, I've been going to I'm 64 in August. I've been going to the cinema regularly since I was 7 years old. When I was a child, other kids were asking for bikes and action men for Christmas. I was actually asking for books on movies. And you've got to remember, this is in the days long before the internet and the, you know, the movie databases that we've got now. They used to publish an annual. There was an annual called Halliwell's, and it was a book that was a doorstop. I mean, it really was an incredibly thick book. And it listed every single film released in the world in the previous year.
0: Wow.
1: And a little paragraph about each one and the cast and the directors. And I was asking for that for Christmas and reading it. And I'm sitting in my office now, and I've got dozens of books on the making of movies. So I know a little bit.
0: Yeah, awesome. Well, it's great to sort of hear some of your passion come out about movies. Each time we talk, you talk about the classics, talk about new movies, different kinds of genres and directors and their vision for creativity.
1: Awesome. There's always something for everyone. I mean, I understand people who on a bright, sunny bank holiday wouldn't do what I did this week, which was spend 4 hours in the cinema. I understand that. I understand there are people out walking around lakes and up climbing mountains and watching football and all the rest of it. And I love watching football. But sitting in the cinema for me is still to this day, and I did say this in my book, to this day when I'm sitting there and the moment the lights go out, I'm getting a tingle, because anything can happen over the next couple of hours. It might be absolute rubbish, you know, and you've heard me rant enough about movies. But it might be great, and I just get lost in another world. So for me, it's still my favourite form of entertainment.
0: Yeah, fair enough. Well, it's great to have you with us once again today. And do you want to start with a couple of new movies in cinema? I've seen all kinds of trailers for these around the place, so I'm looking forward to hearing your thoughts on them.
1: I want to talk about one film in particular. So, Nathan, this is out on general release on Friday, but there were preview screenings in cinemas last weekend. So I sent you the trailer, actually. We are talking about a film called The Sheep Detectives. So this is based on a German novel called Three Bags Full. Basically, we are in Buckinghamshire. Actually, it was shot not very far away from where I live, in some very beautiful countryside. Hugh Jackman is a shepherd. He's got quite a large flock of sheep. He's given each one of the sheep names, and they each have their own personality. So Chris O'Dowd is a Murano sheep. Reginald Hall plays a North Country sheep. Patrick Stewart plays Sir Richfield, a very posh sheep. And, you know, we've got various types of sheep in this flock. And every night, Hugh Jackman reads to his flock. He sits by his caravan in the middle of his field, and he reads to them. And one of the things he reads is whodunit. And there's a line very close to the start of the film where he's reading to the flock of sheep, and he says, "Of course the sheep, they're just sheep. They don't understand, but I like to think they're understanding what I'm reading to them. Okay, but they're just sheep." He goes to bed, and one of the sheep perks up and says, "He can't leave it there. He didn't tell us who did it." You know? So these sheep are taking in the story. One day he is murdered. And basically the story is that this group of sheep take it upon themselves to find out who the murderer is. Now, even if it didn't have the sheep in it, it's still a really good whodunit. I mean, I like to think I'm good with whodunits. I went through a phase as a teenager. I read every single Agatha Christie book, and I like to think I'm quite good with whodunits. And I like things like Death in Paradise and programs like that.
0: Yeah.
1: But I didn't see whodunit. I mean, they had me completely fooled, and it made sense. That's the great thing as well. Sometimes, they pick a character and he did it just for the sake of being different. Now, this story makes really good sense, but the sheep uncover the clues. And there is a policeman in the village who is absolutely useless, a hopeless policeman. The sheep land things on his desk. They plant things outside the police station door, all of which are designed to help him solve the crime.
0: Okay.
1: Emma Thompson is also in this. She plays Hugh Jackman's lawyer who comes to read the will. Turns out he's left a fortune behind, £30 million. And there are a huge number of suspects. Everybody in the village is a suspect because everybody had a beef with George, including another shepherd who George refused to sell his flock to. So it gets a little bit dark at one point where some of the sheep are attacked by some vicious dogs. But other than that, it's a PG certificate. And it had me welling up at times. I mean, genuinely started to care for these sheep, started to care for the situation, but it's also incredibly funny. I mean, there is one moment, which is not in the trailer, thankfully, that is absolutely, I was roaring out loud, and it wasn't the only time. There is a moment involving a chicken that is absolutely hilarious. It's a really, really good family show. I think somebody asked me, would it be suitable for under eight? No. But I think anybody 8, 9, 10, that age up, you could definitely take granny to see this. The whole family can go and see it. And it's one of the very best films of the year so far. It is entertaining. It is funny. There are two rams in this flock of sheep who just love ramming things. And everything they see, they want to ram. Can we ram it? Can we ram? No. Can we ram that car? No. Can we? And eventually they do get to ram something, which is integral to the plot. And just brilliantly animated. The computer graphics are fantastic. Hugh Jackman is brilliant. He comes back as a ghost at one point to appear to one of the sheep to help guide them in their quest to find his murderer. It is, honestly, I can't praise it enough. The book, I've been listening to the original book. The book is a lot darker than the film. The book is quite dark. And what they've done is they've taken the elements of it and said, okay, let's make this a family-friendly comedy. And rightly so, because it's beautifully shot. It has a terrific score, and I can't wait to see it again.
0: So, my sincere apologies. Today's movie reviews was in fact pre-recorded just for this week, and unfortunately, I played the wrong recording for you from sometime last month. So, totally my bad on that one. I know we've been expecting a wonderful answer to this tantalizing question, and you won't get it with that recording, unfortunately. But yeah, my apologies for that. I'm going to play you the correct one now, and I'm just double checking that I've got the correct date on this one. My apologies. Completely the wrong one. Totally my bad. Thankfully, Andy pointed it out to me, so thank you. Anyway, here is the correct recording for today. This is Andy Godfrey and myself chatting about movies, and here's the first part of our movie reviews for this week. So this is Pure 24/7 Radio. It's the Late Lunch Show on Thursday, and it is now time, as always, for movie reviews. There's only one person I call when I want to know about movies. That's Andy G, and he's here with us today. Hello, Andy. Good to have you with us.
1: I was wondering who you were going to say then for a minute. Thank you. Yes, it's great to be on. Thanks for having me back, Nathan.
0: Absolute pleasure.
1: As I've said to you many times, it's the highlight of my week, and I'll talk about Jesus till the cows come home, and I'll talk about movies till the cows come home. So it's great to be on. Thank you for having me. And we've got some interesting films this week to talk about.
0: Fantastic. Yeah, I'm looking forward to it. You mentioned you've been in the cinema only just, I think, just yesterday, seeing one of them. And in all due diligence, as always, you've been looking up the latest movies and watching them to give us a good feel for what we can expect if we want to go and watch these. So shall we start with cinema, shall we?
1: Yeah, let's do three that are at the cinema. So the big release, Nathan, this weekend, in fact, it came out, as you say, yesterday, because they're starting to do that with these big releases now. They're putting them out just so that they look better in the box office, I think. And Toy Story 5, for example, is coming out on a Wednesday rather than a Friday. So the big release out this weekend, and this will be a nostalgic trip for some people listening, I'm sure, but it's Masters of the Universe. So back in the 80s, long before you were born, and long after I was too old to watch it, there was a kids animated TV series called He-Man and Masters of the Universe. And it was set, and I've got to get this right because I've been struggling to pronounce it all day. It was set on the planet Eternia, which is a beautiful, idyllic planet ruled over by a very benevolent king who's bringing up his children and everything's lovely. And one day the planet Eternia gets invaded by the evil Lord Skeletor, who is, as does what it says on the tin, he's a skeleton, basically, in a robe. And he comes and he brings his bad guys with him and they invade the planet. And in order to save his son, the queen sends her young son, who's only about 5 or 6, through a magic portal, and he crash lands on Earth. And he brings with him a sword. Now, the reason the evil Skeletor has invaded this planet is he wants this sword, because whoever wields this sword has ultimate power. It's a bit like Excalibur, okay? So this sword, when the kid is thrown through this portal and crash lands on Earth, he loses the sword. 15 years later, he finds it in a sort of science fiction shop. And he actually steals it. The girl's going, "What are you doing? What are you getting?" He says, "That's my sword. That's from the planet Eternia." And they're all looking at him as if he's mad, you know? And just as he finds it, the sword sends a signal back to his home planet to tell him it's been found. And somebody comes and gets him. And then what we discover is that for the last 15 years, the evil Lord Skeletor has been ruling the planet. He's devastated the planet. He's killed most of the inhabitants. He's put the other lot in prison. So our hero, with the sword returned, now has to save his planet. So that's all I really want to say in terms of the plot. So you need to know. It's a prodigal son returning home to a planet with a magic sword. And when he raises it in the end, this will be the nostalgic bit for many people. If he says the words, "I have the power," he gets the power. He gets all the power he needs to defeat the bad guys. So this, I think, we were talking about Star Wars last week because The Mandalorian and The Grogu was out. This would be right up your guys' street because you guys love Star Wars. And I think you like the film Flash Gordon, I'm sure, with the one with the Queen soundtrack.
0: I don't know if I've actually seen Flash Gordon. I know Andy B has. He likes that one.
1: Okay. Well, if Andy B likes that, this is Star Wars meets Flash Gordon. Okay. There is even a Queen song on the soundtrack.
0: Oh, very cool.
1: And it's big. It's flashy. There are explosions going off all over the place. There are sword fights. There are heroines as well. So there's something for the girls. It's a 12A certificate. There's something for the girls in this as well. It's a exciting adventure set in outer space, saving a planet from a bad guy with a magic sword. So you get the general gist of where this is going. It's quite long. It's with the credits, it's 2 hours, 20 minutes long. But there is a scene halfway through the end credits, so do stay, which sets up the sequel. Obviously, it's setting up a sequel. There is another scene right at the very end of the credits, which is kind of worth staying for as well. Sometimes these added scenes are not worth staying for.
0: Yeah.
1: But these are because they are clearly setting up the next film. So it will be I mean, this is produced by Mattel, because when He-Man and Masters of the Universe came out, the animated TV kids show, it was a Saturday morning TV kids show, and there were 130 episodes, and it did become, and say it's before your time and after mine, but it did become incredibly popular. You could buy posters and action figures and toy sets and swords and costumes. He-Man was a really big thing in the mid to late 80s. It was really, really big in terms of children's entertainment and children's fantasy.
0: Yeah.
1: So, as I say, it's Flash Gordon meets Star Wars. It's got a very loud soundtrack by Daniel Pemberton. Daniel Pemberton's a great composer. He's composed some really wonderful film music over the years, and I enjoyed the score. I enjoyed it for what it is. I mean, it won't live long in my memory, but I was sat there thinking, if parents are taking their kids to see this, I think the kids will get quite excited. And maybe for the parents, it'll be a nostalgia trip. You know, remembering the TV series that maybe they grew up watching when they were younger. So Masters of the Universe, I scored it at a 7 out of 10, and I thought it was I thought it was too long. I mean, these days for me, any film that's over 2 hours, and that's because I'm getting old, is way too long, you know? But I think for children, as I say, it is a 12A. I don't know if I would take anybody under 12. unless you've shown them the kids' animated series and they're really into what's going on and who Skeletor is and who He-Man is and so on. I don't think I'd take anybody under the age of 12 to see it, but it's an entertaining science fiction stroke science fantasy romp set on another planet with a guy in battle armor, a talking tiger, by the way, as well. You could buy models, you could buy toys of the talking tiger back in the day, taking on the bad guy, and you can guess what happens. But it's loud, it's brash, it's colorful. But Andy B will understand what I mean when I say it's Star Wars meets Flash Gordon.
0: Okay.
1: There's some X-Wing fighters by any other name in this.
0: okay.
1: That the bad guys have got, and then the good guys hijack them. So I sat there quite entertained, getting a bit of a headache.
0: Yeah.
1: as it was going on. And I did stay for the end credits and discovered there were two scenes we're staying for. So another, I mean, Star Wars, The Mandalorian and the Gugra, I don't know if you've read about this, has flopped at the box office.
0: I had heard, yeah.
1: So it's number one here, but it worldwide, it has really struggled to get back its money. And that's because I think really only the diehard fans of the TV series are the only people that really appreciate the film. This might do okay. I'm surprised they delayed it a week. They probably delayed it until after half term was over because of Star Wars. They probably thought, well, if there's a new Star Wars film out, we don't have a chance of people going to see our film. They'll all be going to see Star Wars.
0: Yeah.
1: So that would explain that. But on the whole, quite entertaining. So there you go.
0: Okay.
1: So while we've got time, I'll just mention two other films, if I may, that are out in cinemas.
0: Yeah.
1: With the proviso that both of these, really for language, are a 15 certificate.
0: Okay.
1: There's a new thriller out called Tuna. T-U-N-E-R, not tuna, as in the fish. This stars Dustin Hoffman and Leo Goodall. They are piano tuners. And Dustin Hoffman is quite an elderly guy. His young apprentice has got a problem with his hearing. He is allergic to loud noise. So if he hears a loud noise, if a plane goes overhead, if there's somebody drilling in the street, if a car races by, backfires, whatever, it can drive him to the floor in agony. So he has to wear noise cancelling headphones the whole time. But what it's done is it's given him an amazing sense of hearing quiet noises. He can pick out, this is why he's a great piano tuner. And apparently this is an actual condition. And one day he's in a concert hall, he's tuning a piano. He's in somebody's private home, sorry. And he's tuning a piano. And he's been told that Billy Joel's coming the next day to do a concert. So you've got to get the piano absolutely right, you know, tuned perfectly. He hears a loud noise upstairs. He goes up to say to these people that are making this loud noise, can you please stop? Because I'm being driven nuts by the loud noise. Turns out they are trying to drill into a safe. And the bad guy says to him, the only way we will stop is if you can open the safe. And because he's got this super sensitive hearing, he puts his ear up to the lock, turns the tumblers, and he's able to open the safe. The bad guys then start to blackmail him. Right, you're coming on every job we're going to do from here on in to open safes for us.
0: Wow.
1: And he's really got no choice. At the same time, his friend and mentor, his elderly mentor, Dustin Hoffman, is taken to hospital, massive hospital bills because this is America. So he thinks, well, if I rob a safe, I'll get given some money. I can help pay off the hospital bill. So he's caught in a bit of a moral dilemma. Needing the money, he's got a way to get the money that his friend needs. He's also got money to buy his new girlfriend, who's a pianist, all kinds of stuff. It's a really, really good thriller. It's a really good thriller. There's some action scenes towards the end where he's trying to escape from the clutches of the bad guys, and they are... One of them gets one of these big horns, you know, that makes an incredible noise and blows it right in his ear. And of course, he's on the floor and he's writhing in pain and agony. It's a really genuinely good thriller. You really come to care for the characters. There's lots of humor in there. The relationship with the young lady is really well played out. I thought it was really, really enjoyable. It's getting lots of praise. There was a film came out a few years ago called Whiplash, which I would recommend. It's by the director of La La Land, and it was made before La La Land, so I was obviously going to like about a drummer. And the drummer in this film goes to the fictional Schaefer Academy of Music in New York. In this film, the pianist plays in the fictional Schaefer Academy of New York. So the two films are set in the same universe, which was something I picked up on immediately. And then I did some research and the director said, yeah, this is very deliberate. So you've got a drummer in one film and a pianist in another. But honestly, it's a really good thriller. Really enjoyed it. And it's a lot of fun to be had and some action and some tension. So that was good. The other one that I'll just quickly mention then is A 15 Certificate again, which is a bit of a shame. Again, same reason, but it's called My Mother's Wedding. So this stars Kristen Scott Thomas, who is a classical actress, best known for appearing in London's West End in Shakespeare and Chekhov plays. This is her directorial debut, and she wrote it based on the experience of her two brothers. So she plays a widow who is getting married for the third time. Her three daughters from her two previous marriages turn up for the wedding. They are all very different. One is an NHS nurse. One is an American Hollywood superstar by now. The other one is a commander in the British Royal Navy. So three very different sisters. But as they start to talk and they start to talk about their past, family secrets are revealed, which they've been keeping for years. So it becomes a domestic family drama. It's a bit of a rom-com as well. There's lots of humor to be had in it, but it becomes a domestic family drama. And Kristen Scott Thomas, who wrote it and directed it, her brothers were in the Navy. So it's kind of semi-autobiographical.
0: Okay.
1: It's got a score, what I call an English country garden score. and it's a nice film. It's a good film, but it is a 15.
0: Okay.
1: So those are the three films. So yeah, the big one this weekend is going to be Masters of the Universe. Can I also just say that, well, just before we finish the cinema section, Cineworld and Odeon at the moment are doing a Steven Spielberg retrospective. They're doing a Steven Spielberg season. Films like Close Encounters, Schindler's List, AI, quite a few others, E.T.
0: Wow.
1: So that's worth looking out for if you've never seen, or even if you have, seen some of Steven Spielberg's classics on the big screen. So that's worth looking out for in cinemas as well.
0: Okay, wow, that sounds really, really cool, actually. Steven Spielberg, of course, quite a legend in the directing community. Yeah, so many classics.
1: One of the all-time greats, yeah.
0: Yeah.
1: I mean, for me, I mean, lots of people probably tell you he's the greatest director of all time. He made the greatest movie ever made, in my opinion, which is Raiders of the Lost Ark, Indiana Jones. For me, the greatest director of all time is still Alfred Hitchcock. But Spielberg runs him, in my mind, a really close second. But yeah, if you've never seen E.T. or films like that on the big screen and you fancy a trip to the cinema now that it's cooled down a bit and the rain's back, you know, worth looking out for.
0: Okay, brilliant stuff. Well, thank you so much, Andy. That covers cinema at the moment and some new films out. Do feel free to have a look at those and let us know what you think. Thank you, Andy, for bringing us a bit of a review of those. I'll move on to some TV and streaming recommendations in just a sec.

0: So here on the Late Lunch Show, we are into movie reviews this Thursday, and I'm delighted to say we have Andy Godfrey joining us, as always, to bring us his expertise on this subject. Good to have you with us, Andy.
1: Lovely to be here, Nathan, as always, and always exciting when Thursday comes around and I get to tell you guys what I've been listening to. I'm longing for the day when somebody emails in and says what Andy just said was a load of rubbish and we can have a debate. But yeah, great to be here. We're going to talk about films on TV and streaming, I think.
0: Yeah, let's go there. So have you got a few recommendations for what people can find on TV and streaming over the coming weekend? Yeah.
1: So just to say that some providers, and you'll need to search it out, are already streaming to rent, or will be as from this weekend, Michael, the Michael Jackson film, which I found incredibly disappointing because it was produced by the family. And as far as I was concerned, they may as well just have called it Saint Michael. But you may well find that streaming this weekend. Also, Project Hail Mary, one of the best films of the year, science fiction film starring Ryan Gosling. Our son is dying. Why? He goes to see another son that's dying, meets up with an alien, and they try to solve the problem. Project Hail Mary streaming. On TV, we've got some quite good films, and I've got quite what I think is quite a good movie of the week. But Saturday is D-Day. So Channel 4 are having a D-Day day, and they are showing two films set around D-Day. They're showing D-Day the 6th of June, which is kind of like a historical recreating what happened on D-Day. They're also showing The Longest Day from 1962, which is a fantastic war movie about D-Day. So we've got some really good war movies on Channel 4, on Film 4. We've also got some war movies on the BBC. They're not going to miss out. So we've got a 1950 film called The Wooden Horse, and this is set in a German prisoner of war camp based on a true story where the prisoners created a gymnasium within the prison camp, and they said to the German soldiers, oh, we just need to exercise. But underneath the wooden pole vault horse, they were digging a tunnel. And this is based on a true story, and I haven't seen it for years, but it's a real classic war story. And how they get away with digging the tunnel underneath the wooden horse. And it's called The Wooden Horse. That's from 1950. Another war film is on BBC Two later in the day called Ice Station Zebra, which is set in the Antarctic and is a war movie as well. So that's good. For music fans, we mentioned Queen a minute ago because I was talking about Flash Gordon and they did the soundtrack. So on Channel 4 on Saturday night, if you've never seen it, is Bohemian Rhapsody. For which Rami Malek won the Best Actor Oscar for playing Freddie Mercury. And this is the story of Freddie Mercury and Queen. Some of the events are shown completely out of order. This is one of my problems with the film. My other problem with the film is that the last 15 minutes are a remake, a recreation of the Queen set at Live Aid. Now, the Queen set at Live Aid is one of the seminal moments in rock history. Those 15, and I remember watching it live. I'm that old. But at Live Aid, Queen did 20 minutes of a medley of their greatest hits. And they held 100,000 people and those of us watching on TV spellbound. I mean, Freddie Mercury was incredible. And that's when the film claims that's when the money really started rolling in to support Live Aid. I would have liked not to have had that because I can watch the real thing on YouTube. I would have liked 15 minutes more about the life of Freddie Mercury. But what it does do is it shows how he and the band coped when it was announced that he'd contracted AIDS. So Bohemian Rhapsody is a good film. There's a film on BBC One on Sunday morning, might be worth taping if you're out at church for the kids, called Spirit Untamed. This is an animated film which I saw at the cinema when it came out in... And it's about a horse. It's about a horse in the Wild West, a very spirited horse who saves people and rescues people. And they made an animated film of that story. There's a couple of football films because people may have noticed there's a football tournament starting in America next week. Come on, England. And maybe we could do a special on football movies. But there are two football movies on this week. So again on Sunday on BBC One. Very good football film called The Damned United. And this is about Leeds United, the football club, when their manager in the 70s, Don Revy, who had been very successful, left to go and manage England. And they brought in a guy called Brian Clough, and everybody who's a football fan will know that name. Even for non-football fans will know the name Brian Clough. And they said he's going to be the saviour of Leeds United. He only lasted a matter of a couple of months in the job and was a complete flop. And the film tells the story. So that's good. We were talking about Steven Spielberg. There's a Steven Spielberg film on Monday, which is really worth seeing. Not one of his science fiction or fantasy films, one of his thrillers. It's called Bridge of Spies. It's set, it's based on a John Le Clair novel. It's set in Cold War Berlin. In fact, the film finishes with the building of the Berlin Wall. It's a spy thriller, and it stars Mark Rylance giving a really good stuff. It's a really great film for period detail. So that's on as well.
0: Okay.
1: And then last week we were talking about Shrek. Shrek the Third is on Sunday when we're all listening to Joe and Andy, but we can record. If you like Shrek, there's another Shrek movie on. Like I said last week, the Shrek movies were, you know, the law of diminishing returns. But still going to be entertaining for the kids.
0: Yeah. Okay. Brilliant. Well, great selection there. As you say, a bunch of war movies, very appropriate as it's D-Day, and also a couple of football-related ones. Actually, I do remember a film which was a combination of the two. I think it was called Escape to Victory, starring Michael Caine, Sylvester Stallone, and a bunch of others, and essentially how they actually escaped by playing a football match as POWs against the Germans.
1: Not quite a true story, but yes, close.
0: Yeah.
1: Yeah, the joy with that film is that it stars some real footballers. So Bobby Moore is in it, Pele is in it.
0: Of course, yeah, yeah.
1: Oswald Zoadilis is in it. You've got a whole bunch, John Ward, who played for Ipswich, is in it, funny enough. You've got a whole bunch of really well-known, famous footballers in that film. And Sylvester Stallone played the goalie. When he started filming it, famously, at being an American, he didn't know what football was. He had to be shown some football matches. And Michael Caine's in it as well. He plays the guy who puts the team. Yeah, you're absolutely right, Nathan. You know, when they released that on DVD, Escape to Victory, because I bought it, they actually had it with a Cross of St. George flag, big flag that came in the packaging.
0: Wow, interesting.
1: But Escape to Victory is good fun.
0: Yeah.
1: Yeah.
0: Yeah, brilliant. Yeah,
1: so there are some good football films. The other one, by the way, because I only mentioned one, didn't I? The other one that's on is a film called The Beautiful Game, which is a lovely film. There's such a thing every 4 years called the Homeless World Cup, where teams of homeless people from different countries go and play a World Cup. And there's a documentary on Sunday called The Beautiful Game, and it's about the Homeless World Cup. That's really worth watching as well.
0: Okay.
1: Yeah.
0: Brilliant. Well, some great selection of films there. Plenty to watch if you're looking at a nice weekend at home and you want some good entertainment. Plenty there to choose from. Thank you so much, Andy, for those recommendations. We'll come back in a sec after a song from Queen, because if you mentioned the Queen a couple of times, seems only appropriate to play something from them. So we'll have a song from Queen and come back and hear Andy Godfrey's must-see for us this week.

0: And we are back for the final part of movie reviews this Thursday on the Late Lunch Show. I'm Nathan Thomas and I'm joined by Andy G, film expert and movie reviewer, joining us to chat about the latest in cinema, a few recommendations for TV, and in this final part, his one must-see. So if you don't see any of the others this weekend or over this next week or in the coming weeks, whatever time, this is the one you should definitely seek out, according to Andy G. So, Andy, what is our must-see this week?
1: Okay, so this is on ITV on Sunday. Now, Nathan, very important date, and you need to remember this might come in handy with a quiz.
0: Okay.
1: On the 5th of October, 1962, and I was born in 1962. On the 5th of October, 1962, the Beatles released their first ever single, which was Love Me Do. The B-side was I Love You, but Love Me Do was released on the 5th of October, 1962, and it went to number 17 in the charts. On exactly the same day, 5th of October, 1962, the same day as the Beatles released their first single, the very first James Bond film was released.
0: Wow.
1: Those two incredible things happened on the same day. So my pick of the week this week is Dr. No, the very first Bond film. If you've never seen the very first, we're all used to seeing perhaps Roger Moore or Daniel Craig or, and of course, Sean Connery. But if you've never seen the very, very first James Bond movie, it's a good time to see it because there's just been a James Bond video game released and there's all sorts of talk about the next film. It is a film that spawned the series. Obviously, there were 24 films that followed in its wake. Dr. No was not the first book Ian Fleming wrote. It was about the fifth or sixth James Bond novel he wrote, but the first one being Casino Royale. But they decided to make Dr. No the first one because they thought it was probably possibly the most action-packed, most accessible. And when Sean Connery was contracted to play it, they told him he'd be going to Jamaica, and he said, look, I don't care, I'm doing it. So he went off to they filmed it in Jamaica. Honestly, it's now rated PG. Back in the day, 1962, it would have been a 12A at least. But honestly, it's a really good film. So Dr. No is an evil, bad, evil criminal who's trying to take over the world from an island in the near the Bahamas. And James Bond is out to stop him. He meets the Bond girl in this is Ursula Andress, who's many people's favourite Bond girl, played a character called Honey Rider. He meets her on the beach collecting shells. She's collecting shells on the bad guy's island. She's snuggled aboard. It's exciting. It's

0: it doesn't have the complete action that we have today. You know, the car sequences, when he's driving a car very fast being chased, it's back projection. You can see that the car isn't moving, but the scenery is moving either side of him, you know. But they did, I don't know where they could do it in those days. But it's really worth seeing if you've never seen it. There was a fantastic book released a few years ago called Live and Let Love. And the author began by saying that the Beatles and Bond were both born on the same day. And then traced the impact that the Beatles had on British culture and the impact Bond had on British culture. It's a book I would heartily recommend. My brother's a historian. I gave him a copy and he came back to me and said, this is just one of the best books I've ever read about British society and British culture. And
1: wow,
0: you know, because the Beatles are these working class lads from Liverpool.
1: Yeah.
0: Made good. Bond is from a very rich, wealthy background and, you know, very affluent and in the upper echelons of society and living a glamorous lifestyle, you know? So it's a really interesting thing, but I think that one thing to look out for when you're watching Dr. No, while they were making the film, there was a theft of a very famous painting from an art gallery in London, okay? And there's a scene in the bad guy's lair where he's showing Bond, he, you know, Bond has been captured and they're walking through the bad guys and Bond stops and they're hanging on the wall or sitting by on an easel by the side is that painting. So the film is implying that the bad guy, Dr. No, actually stole that painting.
1: Oh, very clever.
0: The front page news. Very, very clever. So just look out for it because Sean Connery sort of pauses and does a double take and then you focus in on the painting and everybody goes, why does he look at that painting? Well, that's because it, it's a famous actual painting that had been stolen while they were making the film.
1: Oh, interesting.
0: And I think they just, it's brilliant. It's just a nice little, you know, Easter egg to look out for when you're watching the film. But Dr. No, this is one that does not have a theme song. They hadn't established the pattern. It has the gun barrel at the beginning where Bond walks across the screen and fires the gun and, you know, the blood comes down. It doesn't have a title song. In fact, it does have, of course, the famous Monty Norman theme, Bond theme music.
1: Yeah.
0: First time it has ever been heard. In fact, the very first song you hear, and there are very good reasons for it, is Three Blind Mice. because there were three supposedly blind men. They turn out to be assassins.
1: Yeah.
0: Spoiler alert, walking across the screen. But honestly, if you've never seen Dr. No, now it's a very, very good time to see it. Well, I think we're probably days, if not weeks, if not days away from the announcement of the new Bond.
1: Yeah, so, I look forward to that.
0: Well, the Bond game that was released last week is a game, apparently. I'm not a gamer, but it features James Bond in his days before he was a secret agent.
1: Okay.
0: It's an adventure set when James Bond was in the Royal Navy before he became a secret agent. And we know this from Ian Fleming's history of Bond. And they reckon that the new film, and I've been saying this ever since I saw Daniel Craig die, well, Bond die, they reckon that this might be the template for the new film. The game might provide a template. This is a speculation. Yeah. So now is a very good time to sit back, relax, enjoy the very first ever James Bond. Don't expect, young people, great special effects because you won't get them, but do expect a rollicking good adventure.
1: Absolutely, yeah. Brilliant stuff. So there you go. Our must-see for this week, according to Andy Godfrey, Dr. No, the very first James Bond movie, released on the 5th of October 1962, the same time that the Beatles released their debut single. So,
0: isn't that an incredible thing that those two icons of British culture both started on the same day?
1: Fascinating.
0: Just amazing. And, of course, I was born in 1962, so it was a good year anyway.
1: Yeah, the UK was complete.
0: Absolutely. I was actually born on the day Marilyn Monroe died. And I always say it's because she couldn't stand the shock.
1: Yeah, I'm sure that wasn't the case. But thank you, Andy, for joining us on the show as ever today. Been a pleasure to chat and hope you enjoy the rest of your week and have a great weekend.
0: My absolute pleasure, Nathan. God bless you. God bless everybody listening. Can I just say I'm in Sittingbourne in Kent on Saturday at the church, Evangelical Church in the High Street. We're doing an evangelism training day. If anybody's around, do pop in and say hi if you're in Kent.
1: Okay. Brilliant. Thank you, Andy. Have a great week.
0: Take care, Nathan, and love to everybody up there.
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1: From the Pure 24/7 News Hub, this is Nathan Thomas reporting. Israel and Lebanon agree to ceasefire. Trump to nominate Todd Blanche as Attorney General. Royal Navy helicopter crash kills three. And Iranian drones strike Kuwait airport. Israel and Lebanon agree to ceasefire. Israel and Lebanon have agreed to an extension of their ceasefire agreement, committing to enhanced security protocols that include the establishment of buffer zones designed to prevent Hezbollah operations near the border. The US brokered deal, finalized after intensive negotiations in Washington and regional capitals, builds upon the initial truce reached in late 2024. Diplomatic sources indicate cautious optimism that this development could foster greater regional stability, although both parties acknowledge the need for vigilant international monitoring to ensure full compliance and to promptly address any potential violations. The agreement also opens pathways for future discussions on broader peace initiatives in the Middle East. Trump to nominate Todd Blanche as Attorney General. President Donald Trump formally announced his intention to nominate Todd Blanche, currently serving as Acting Attorney General, the permanent position leading the US Justice Department. Blanche, who previously acted as Trump's personal attorney, has been in the interim role since the start of the administration. The nomination is yet to undergo scrutiny from the Senate. Supporters are expected to emphasize Blanche's contributions to public safety and law enforcement, while opponents may question potential conflicts arising from his past professional ties. Trump characterized the move as an essential step toward ensuring strong, decisive leadership within the department during a critical period. Royal Navy helicopter crash kills three. Three Royal Navy personnel were killed when a Merlin MK4 helicopter crashed during a routine training exercise near Sawton Down in Devon on Wednesday morning. The event has prompted renewed discussions about military aviation safety across the UK armed forces. Despite a quick response by emergency services, the crew sadly could not be saved. Defence officials have launched a comprehensive investigation into the circumstances surrounding the incident. Iranian drones strike Kuwait airport. Iranian drones struck Kuwait's main international airport, killing at least one person and injuring dozens in what Tehran described as retaliation for recent US actions against Iranian targets. This comes shortly after diplomatic efforts to de-escalate tensions in the Gulf region. International observers warn it could complicate broader peace initiatives involving Israel, Lebanon, and ongoing negotiations. And in other news, Dad's Army fans raise funds for iconic van repairs. Fans of the popular British comedy series Dad's Army have rallied together in a crowdfunding campaign to repair the show's iconic van following recent damage. The public response saw donations quickly surpass the required target, ensuring the vehicle can be fully restored for future public appearances. This was the news brought to you by Pure247NewsHub.com.
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Gloria Gaynor there, starting off on the third hour of the Late Lunch Show this Thursday. Hello and welcome. My name's Nathan Thomas. The previous hour, we were delighted to have Andy Godfrey joining us to chat about movies. And he brought us the latest in cinema, as well as his top recommendations for TV and streaming. There was a slight mix-up. Totally my bad, which is why I'm now going to bring you the Millennium Moment a bit later than I said I would earlier on in the show. But hey, better late than never. Our Millennium Moment today, we're going to have this, and we're going to sort of, we've just had a 70s tune to make up for having to miss the 70s on the decade disco. And we'll carry on with 80s, 90s and noughties after this. So my apologies. Anyway, let's have our Millennium Moment, shall we? I mentioned earlier that they were both in the dance genre, but from very, very different eras. So our first one is McFadden and Whitehead with Ain't No Stopping Us Now. This is from 1979, and it is a wonderful track, kind of a disco dance pop song, which was quite a large hit when it first came out, and has been covered by a variety of artists over the years. Our second song is Heart First by Sarah Reeves, from a completely different generation of dance, but equally wonderful to enjoy. So here you go, our Millennium Moment today, Ain't No Stopping Us Now by McFadden and Whitehead, followed by Sarah Reeves' Heart First.

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1: Thank you, Katie Mack. Indeed, WhatsApp is available if you want to get in touch with us here at the studio. There's also email, and of course you'll find us on the socials at Pure247Radio. Well, we just had our Millennium Moment a bit later than usual because there was a bit of a mix-up in the previous hour, but no biggie, all dealt with. We're back on track with some 80s tunes coming your way next. We've got a Genesis, we've got Gloria Estefan and Miami Sound Machine, as well as Starship representing this incredibly awesome era of music, and then we'll move on to 90s and noughties a little bit later. But let's get into the 80s with some Genesis, Land of Confusion.

Anything for You, a wonderful bit of 1987, kind of Latin pop, I guess. Gloria Estefan and Miami Sound Machine there. Anything for You from 1987. And we had Genesis, Land of Confusion before that. We have one final 80s tune coming your way now. This one is sure to, boost your mood a little bit this Thursday. I don't know how well your week has been. I don't know what kind of difficulties you've had to face and overcome. Hopefully not too many, but if you're looking back over the weekend thinking, boy, I wasn't brilliant, well then hopefully this song will lift your spirits. Starship, We Built This City.

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1: Indeed it is. 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We have had the Manic Monday quiz on the first day of the month. That was fantastic fun. And you can look forward to a few clips, hopefully, over the next month. And also, the next one is, just in case you're wondering, on the 6th of July. You can look forward to it then. As Keith Barnes, Andy B, Katie Mack, and Stephen D are back with all the manicness that is the Manic Monday quiz. But coming up in this month, those are things that have gone by already. And coming up this month, there's a few things I've got on a rather, both actually, two of them are big sporting events, in fact. It's that season, isn't it? We are entering into summer, so yeah, there's a lot of sporting events coming up. For example, the FIFA Men's World Cup begins, let me see, it's just next week, this time next week, in fact. So that's a pretty pretty big event. As you know, it's like one of the biggest of the year, I think. Another one is also the Wimbledon fortnight. That's coming up toward the end of the month, on the 29th through to the 12th of July. It's some exciting stuff coming up, and we look forward to having Matt Dick bring us his weekly sport roundup, joining us on the Endurance Show to let us know how both of those events are coming along. So look forward to that on the Endurance Show, Sundays 1 till 3 p.m. As Matt Dick brings us his updates and expertise on these various events. There's other stuff coming as well. Father's Day is on the 21st, by the way. Worth noting, we've got some special stuff planned for that for Pure Men's Mag. And of course, in Pure Men's Mag, the latest edition is a wonderful tribute to dads everywhere. And if you'd like to get a copy of Pure Men's Mag, the June edition, there are, I think, a few copies left. So just check out on the website, puremediathemagazine.com. Head over to the shop and you can check out the June edition, which is a really awesome edition. As we say, very special tribute to dads in that one, which is really, really precious. A big focus and a piece on the value of dads in society, and also lots of photographs of various dads with their children, or in some cases even grandchildren. And just, it's wonderful to see those pictures of what the difference the presence of a dad can make. So yeah, do check that out in the June 2026 edition of Pure Men's Mag. But there you go, lots coming up this month, as I say, and lots gone by, lots ongoing, and we'll keep you updated. But let's move into these 90s tunes now, shall we, beginning with Oasis, Half the World Away. We've also got Spin Doctors and Natalie Imbruglia in this section, but let's begin with this wonderful Britpop band 1994 hit here, Half the World Away.
4: Yeah, we're on.

Wonderful. From Spin Doctors, Off My Line. That was from 1991. I believe that was on their album Kryptonite, I think. Pocket Full of Kryptonite in 1991. It's a very cool album. And that was one of the tracks from that one. Coming up next, we've got one last 90s tune for you from Natalie Imbruglia. Just to let you know, by the way, if you are hoping for some more 90s and just can't get enough, well, Pure 90s will be coming your way for two whole hours later on this evening. From 7 to 9 p.m., you've got Andy Brown bringing you 90s tunes, which is some of the best 90s tunes money can buy, absolutely. Along with some wonderful 90s themed features to while away your evening. And you can look forward to a brand new question of the week as well. So lots coming up on that one. But let's have one more 90s tune right here on The Late Lunch Show. Natalie Imbruglia with Intuition.

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1: Indeed it is. Thank you, Andy B. Well, one final part of today's Decade Disco. It's a taste of the noughties coming your way now. We have three artists to represent this wonderful era. We're going to begin with Sheryl Crow, then moving on to a track from Quench, and finishing with Lighthouse Family. So it's quite an eclectic mix, really, today. Let's start with a bit of country rock from the wonderful Sheryl Crow, shall we?

There's Lighthouse Family for you. I Could Have Loved You from 2003, concluding our Taste of the Noughties and indeed bringing us to the close of the Late Lunch Show this Thursday. Thank you so much for joining me. It's been an absolute pleasure as always. Stick around for School's Out. Peter's up next to keep you company with some more great tunes. And of course, later on, you've got the Get Your Home Show with Andy B. That's great fun as always. Analog Jackson joining him after 5 o'clock for more sensory health chat. 90s Tunes begins from 7 to 9pm. And then finally, you've got the Andy B Show. Andy B let loose on his very own show. I'll be joining him for that, in fact, for about half an hour. It's always good fun as well to hear some of the conversations with various magazine writers. So plenty to come. Stay tuned to Pure 24/7 Radio. Thanks so much for your company. I'll see you soon.

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1: From the Pure 24/7 News Hub, this is Nathan Thomas reporting. Israel and Lebanon agree to ceasefire. Trump to nominate Todd Blanche as Attorney General. Royal Navy helicopter crash kills three. And Iranian drones strike Kuwait airport. Israel and Lebanon agree to ceasefire. Israel and Lebanon have agreed to an extension of their ceasefire agreement, committing to enhanced security protocols that include the establishment of buffer zones designed to prevent Hezbollah operations near the border. The US brokered deal, finalized after intensive negotiations in Washington and regional capitals, builds upon the initial truce reached in late 2024. Diplomatic sources indicate cautious optimism that this development could foster greater regional stability, although both parties acknowledge the need for vigilant international monitoring to ensure full compliance and to promptly address any potential violations. The agreement also opens pathways for future discussions on broader peace initiatives in the Middle East. Trump to nominate Todd Blanche as Attorney General. President Donald Trump formally announced his intention to nominate Todd Blanche, currently serving as Acting Attorney General, the permanent position leading the U.S. Justice Department. Blanche, who previously acted as Trump's personal attorney, has been in the interim role since the start of the administration. The nomination is yet to undergo scrutiny from the Senate. Supporters are expected to emphasize Blanche's contributions to public safety and law enforcement, while opponents may question potential conflicts arising from his past professional ties. Trump characterized the move as an essential step toward ensuring strong, decisive leadership within the department during a critical period. Royal Navy helicopter crash kills three. Three Royal Navy personnel were killed when a Merlin MK4 helicopter crashed during a routine training exercise near Sawton Down in Devon on Wednesday morning. The event has prompted renewed discussions about military aviation safety across the UK armed forces. Despite a quick response by emergency services, the crew sadly could not be saved. Defence officials have launched a comprehensive investigation into the circumstances surrounding the incident. Iranian drones strike Kuwait airport. Iranian drones struck Kuwait's main international airport, killing at least one person and injuring dozens in what Tehran described as retaliation for recent US actions against Iranian targets. This comes shortly after diplomatic efforts to de-escalate tensions in the Gulf region. International observers warn it could complicate broader peace initiatives involving Israel, Lebanon, and ongoing negotiations. And in other news, Dad's Army fans raise funds for iconic van repairs. Fans of the popular British comedy series Dad's Army have rallied together in a crowdfunding campaign to repair the show's iconic van following recent damage. The public response saw donations quickly surpass the required target, ensuring the vehicle can be fully restored for future public appearances. This was the news brought to you by Pure247NewsHub.com.
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Really cool, kind of funky tune there, a bit of dance pop by Sophie Ellis-Bextor. Move This Mountain was the name of that one. Do you live near a mountain, I wonder? But right now, this is the Schools Out show. Nothing too complicated on this show because life gets complicated, so it's good to keep things simple when we can. No point making things more complicated than they need to be. And quite simply, we're going to be playing plenty of great tunes, as we always do here on Pure 24/7 Radio. Now, here's a really fun and happy track by Blur, Park Life.

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1: Yes, it is. And you just heard a great tune there by Blur. Bit of indie alternative. That was Park Life for you. And we began the show with a bit of kind of gentler dance pop by, Sophie Ellis Bextor, Move This Mountain. Hope you enjoyed those tunes. And I hope you're going to enjoy the tunes that we got coming your way. 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And it's the Schools Out Show only on Pure 24/7 Radio. Of course, after half past thereabouts, 25 to half past, we'll be playing our Schools Out soundtrack. I'll go into more detail about what that tune is going to be and why we've chosen it today. But these Schools Out soundtracks, basically where we play a tune, because every day, every weekday from 7 till 9, there's a different show happening. And so we play a song from that genre, the kind of music that you could be hearing from 7 till 9 on the day we play the Schools Out soundtrack along that kind of tune. So on a Monday, the rock show, we play a tune from the rock category. Not too hard, not heavy metal, like in the second hour of the rock show, but that kind of thing. So you can look forward to that later on, and you can look forward to not making it too complicated. The weather at the moment, well, of late, quite a lot of late, been all over the shop. We had a heat wave that happened very suddenly, really, really hot. And then it's dropped down again, not like really cold, but it's not particularly hot. Not particularly cold either, actually. But the weather just keeps going from sunny to wet to raining, never getting hot. It's just all over the place. So, you know, these inconsistencies can be annoying. And although it's always good, you know, they say change is as good as a rest, sometimes a bit of consistency can just be very settling. So hopefully, just a bit of consistency on the Schools Out show, 3 till 4pm every weekday, and some great tunes and a bit of simple, pure fun. So hopefully this consistency will cheer you up as you perhaps try and get to terms with all the random things going on in your life. But let's have some Kelly Clarkson now, shall we? This next one, called Hear Me.

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2: Thank you there, Jojo. And actually, she was on Pure Brunch this Thursday. She was doing Pure Brunch this Thursday and last Tuesday. It's been a bit of a change to the Pure Brunch shows. Dan Rouse is no longer doing the Tuesday Pure Brunch. He's now doing the Friday Pure Brunch. So you can catch Dan Rouse tomorrow, 10 till 12 p.m., 10 a.m. till 12 p.m., the usual time, but a different presenter. It's all been moved around a little bit. Jojo doing Tuesdays and Thursdays. Katie Mack is still doing Monday, but we have a new presenter, actually, Bob Goody, who did his first Wednesday Pure Brunch, which was awesome. If you didn't catch that, you'll definitely want to catch Bob Goody next Wednesday, as I say, 10 a.m. till 12 p.m., following the wake-up call with Stephen D, and just prior to the Late Lunch Show with Nathan Thomas, which reminds me, thank you to Nathan Thomas for keeping us company during our lunch break. Nathan Thomas was on just before us from 12 till 3 p.m., and of course, Andy Godfrey interview with about movie reviews, which is always great fun. You can catch that every Thursday after 1 p.m., and after 3 p.m., you can catch the Schools Out Show, which is right now. Let's have some more music, shall we? This next one, it's by Joss Stone, Young at Heart.

0: That tune right there, I understand that was quite a big hit of the 1970s. Actually, if you want to know more about the 70s, you should tune in to the radio on a Tuesday from 7 till 9pm. You can catch JoJo. She plays lots of 70s tunes and tells us a little bit about the 70s that we might not have known, which is always interesting. It's always, every day is a learning day. It's always interesting when you get to learn new things. Now, it's almost time for the Schools Out soundtrack. A little bit after 5:30, we have the Schools Out soundtrack. We're going to be having one today from the era of the 90s because of 90s tunes tonight. We can get into all of that, though, right after these announcements.
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0: The weather has been a bit all over the shop, with being overcast and then sunny. At the moment, it's kind of a mixture of the two. No, definitely sunny at the moment, but give it a few seconds and the clouds will be back over again. But then again, I can see a cloud and it's sort of like the sunlight is reflecting off it a bit. The weather's all over the shop at the moment. Long story short, the weather is all over the shop. But consistently, every Thursday from 7 till 9pm is 90s tunes presented by Andy Brown. Now, actually, last week I covered it because Andy Brown was under the weather, so I was able to cover for him. And now this week, it'll be Andy Brown, as always, the professional 90s tunes expert, Andy Brown, 7 till 9pm, as he is every Thursday, going through the decade of the 90s, having some fun features, such as the question of the week, which you'll get an answer to later on tonight, and of course, a fresh question that you can answer next 90s tunes. So yes, that's an awesome show. You'll definitely want to catch that, but we're going to be playing a tune from the 1990s, because of 90s tunes. That's what the Schools Out soundtrack feature is all about, playing a tune from the show or kind of genre, the kind of music you'll be hearing on the show later on in the day. So today you'll be hearing 90s tunes, so we have a 90s track. And to be honest, it surprised me that this was a 90s tune, although I think I actually already knew it was a 90s track. I'd just forgotten. Queen is the artist. Now, they've done quite a few. They're definitely a rock band, and I think they became famous in the 80s and started becoming famous actually in the very late 70s. I kind of think of them as an 80s band. Of course, they did do some music on into the 90s. I don't think they did much music into the late 90s. I think, sadly, Freddie Mercury passed away in the mid 90s, but this was one of their last brilliant songs. Not to say that they didn't have many more brilliant songs after this, but this was one of their great songs that they did. This one I really enjoy, potentially my favorite song, Headlong by Queen. Good rock track for you from the 90s. And as I say, I was surprised it was a 90s track. It sounds a bit more 80s, but this track is from 1991. So early 90s, the sounds of the 80s, as it were probably kind of going across into the 90s. So enjoy this, your Schools Out soundtrack this Thursday.

Tears of Pearls. The other was our School's Out soundtrack, Headlong by Queen, personal favourite of mine, but a 90s track, because 90s tunes will be happening tonight. So do remember to stay tuned for that, and of course, the Andy B Show, which will follow, which will be great fun as always. Lots of magazine talk as well, so yes, do look forward to that tonight. But also, as I'm saying, I do look forward to 90s tunes. Tunes like Queen, Headlong, will be heard, songs like that, but loads of other songs, different genres, not just rock. There'll be some pop, some alternative music, there'll be some dance pop, there'll be some gentler tracks, some more upbeat tracks, lots to look forward to tonight, and of course, Andy Brown, your host, and the usual great features and banter that you get with Andy Brown. So yes, that's what you can look forward to later on today, but you can continue enjoying the School Flash Show right now. Let's have some of this now. Alicia's Attic, Perfectly Happy.

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1: Thank you, Jojo. And also thank you, Jojo, for actually just coming into the studio and bringing me up a hot beverage to enjoy as I do the show. And there's not much left of the Schools Out show this Thursday. Only enough time for a couple more tracks before we'll be handing over to Andy B on the Get Your Home show right after the news. Andy B will be getting you home as only Andy B can, really, from 4 till 7pm. But let's have our penultimate tune. It's by Blondie, Union City Blue.

quite a happy feel to that song, I would say. Union City Blues by Blondie. Now, we've got time for one more tune. It's actually from a movie, made specifically for a movie, Set It All Free by Scarlett Johansson. It's a very good song, actually, for on the movie and also on the radio. Thank you for joining me today on the Schools Out Show, 3 till 4 p.m., almost 4 p.m. After 4, it'll be the news and it'll be the Get Your Home Show. We've got a track taking us into said news and said Get Your Home Show, which you'll definitely want to stay tuned into as you make tracks for home or start making tracks for home. Of course, I will be back tomorrow, same time, same place with the Schools Out Show, 3 till 4 p.m. Thank you for joining me today. I'll talk to you soon.

0: From the Pure 24/7 News Hub, this is Nathan Thomas reporting. Israel and Lebanon agree to ceasefire. Trump to nominate Todd Blanche as Attorney General. Royal Navy helicopter crash kills three. And Iranian drones strike Kuwait airport. Israel and Lebanon agree to ceasefire. Israel and Lebanon have agreed to an extension of their ceasefire agreement, committing to enhanced security protocols that include the establishment of buffer zones designed to prevent Hezbollah operations near the border. The US brokered deal, finalized after intensive negotiations in Washington and regional capitals, builds upon the initial truce reached in late 2024. Diplomatic sources indicate cautious optimism that this development could foster greater regional stability, although both parties acknowledge the need for vigilant international monitoring to ensure full compliance and to promptly address any potential violations. The agreement also opens pathways for future discussions on broader peace initiatives in the Middle East. Trump to nominate Todd Blanche as Attorney General. President Donald Trump formally announced his intention to nominate Todd Blanche, currently serving as Acting Attorney General, the permanent position leading the US Justice Department. Blanche, who previously acted as Trump's personal attorney, has been in the interim role since the start of the administration. The nomination is yet to undergo scrutiny from the Senate. Supporters are expected to emphasize Blanche's contributions to public safety and law enforcement, while opponents may question potential conflicts arising from his past professional ties. Trump characterized the move as an essential step toward ensuring strong, decisive leadership within the department during a critical period. Royal Navy helicopter crash kills three. Three Royal Navy personnel were killed when a Merlin MK4 helicopter crashed during a routine training exercise near Sawton Down in Devon on Wednesday morning. The event has prompted renewed discussions about military aviation safety across the UK armed forces. Despite a quick response by emergency services, the crew sadly could not be saved. Defence officials have launched a comprehensive investigation into the circumstances surrounding the incident. Iranian drones strike Kuwait airport. Iranian drones struck Kuwait's main international airport, killing at least one person and injuring dozens in what Tehran described as retaliation for recent US actions against Iranian targets. This comes shortly after diplomatic efforts to de-escalate tensions in the Gulf region. International observers warn it could complicate broader peace initiatives involving Israel, Lebanon, and ongoing negotiations. And in other news, Dad's Army fans raise funds for iconic van repairs. Fans of the popular British comedy series Dad's Army have rallied together in a crowdfunding campaign to repair the show's iconic van following recent damage. The public response saw donations quickly surpass the required target, ensuring the vehicle can be fully restored for future public appearances. This was the news brought to you by Pure247NewsHub.com.
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Good afternoon. It's the Get Your Home Show. My name's Andy B. It's 4:05. Actually, it's gone 4:05. It's 4:06. No, it's 4:06.

I like the little explosion. Hello, welcome to my show. My name's Andy B. You're very welcome to join me today, Thursday, the 4th of June. Yes, I know. So the month has gone rather rapidly. Do not think, I know that I think, and I think it's gone fast. It's not quite that, you know, back in my day. No, it's not that. This week just seems to have flown by. I really can't believe it's Thursday, but I have had a better start to Thursday than normal because I was still not dressed or in a shower yet at just after 12 o'clock, 1 o'clock nearly. And the thing is, that's a good thing because as I thought, God, really lazy. I should be getting up by now. I've got lots of work to do. It dawned on me about 5 to 12, hitting 12 o'clock, realizing, you know, I'm at work for the next 12 hours. So actually, having a bit of a slow start this morning, probably quite warranted, I think. Anyway, hello, welcome. We've got loads of stuff coming up on the show today. Not least, Anne Lord Jackson, just after 5 p.m., talking again about sensory health, but never run out of things to speak about sensory health. It's a fairly big topic, as I think you'll appreciate. We've done 105 sessions so far on this. It's a big topic in life. Whether you know it or not, it's a big part of life. Anyway, that'll be just after 5 o'clock. We've got 3 for 3 after 6 p.m. 3 songs in a row, back to back, uninterrupted. I like that section a lot. We will be choosing those nearer the time because who wants to plan too far ahead in life? Honestly, me, actually, because we've planned magazine layouts all the way through till February next year. So, yes, actually, I do like to plan ahead. And we have planned. We've got templates, active templates for Pure Media, the magazine, and Pure Men's Mag for July, August, September. I've just done a load of articles for July. They've gone on the template now. Nathan will do his thing with graphics. So it's very much underway. I've already put an article in for the August magazine. I've already got an article on the go for September. Honestly, we are working really hard for you to create some wonderfully good pure content. And Bob Goody, of course, joined the station officially yesterday. That was his first show. He joined us a while ago, but he joined our show yesterday. He did his first show yesterday, 10 till 12, Pure Brunch on a Wednesday. Dan Rouse, of course, who normally does it on a Tuesday, he's moved to a Friday. So that'll be tomorrow, just in case you weren't sure. Tomorrow is Friday, everybody. And yesterday I introduced our writing teams to 2 new writers as well. So honestly, there's loads of stuff going on. I had a chat with another potential presenter earlier in the week, probably September, so I'll leave that one where that is for now, but there's more coming. It's a busy place. It's a very, very busy world, this office. I was counting through, I was having a chat with someone actually, another Andrew, a lovely Andrew Hawkins, and I was chatting with him. I said, you know, the thing that really blows my mind is there is a team of some 40 people writing for the magazines, both of them, writing for the news. A lovely chat called David, who's one of our writers. Probably won't hear much of him, but he writes for the news for us. The News Hub, I'll come on to that another time. We've also got the presenters. There's a load of those amazing people. It's nearly 40 people. Do you know when you have to pinch yourself and realize you're not asleep? And here's the thing. Of those 40 people, almost all of them I did not know 2 years ago. This is what humbles me about the journey that we are on, creating the amazing magazines and news without the spin, the global digital radio station. It's beautiful. The people that I now call my friend, who I didn't know 2 years ago, 6 months ago, someone's just offered to loan us a van for Big Church Festival to make sure we can get our kit there. I didn't know them that well, but they want to support the thing that we're doing because they think it's important and they like us. So he's going to lend us his van. And if we can't borrow his van because it's unavailable, he'll pay for van hire for us. Honestly, that's a normal kind of conversation for me. And even though it's normal, it blows my mind, the people that want to support what we're doing. It's phenomenal because you're making a difference and you can make a difference too. You really can. In your world, your sphere of influence, there are people around you right now, whether it's the next door neighbor, whether it's the person who's delivering the parcel to your door in a few moments' time, whoever it is, you can make a difference to their world. Be polite, smile, say thank you, say please. These things are not antiquated. Oh no, they're absolutely relevant today.

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I like a bit of Need to Breathe. I like a bit of Switchfoot, which is what that one was. But Need to Breathe track, I had to switch in the Switchfoot one because no time, basically. No time, no time whatsoever. Not if I want to hit in the middle of the hour on time. So I'll put some Need to Breathe in later. Now, you didn't know that there was going to be Need to Breathe. You didn't even know that I'd taken it out. But you see, I like to be honest because I like Need to Breathe and that wasn't Need to Breathe. Hey ho. This isn't Need to Breathe either, just to be clear. Bit of you.

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1: I quite agree, Joe. The world is better with Pure. Why? Because it just is. You don't need a complicated answer. Why is the world better with Pure? Because it just is. It's simple, it's functional, and it works. Why? It just is. If anybody says, why should I listen to Pure Radio? 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

Anastasia, proving yet again she's got quite a good range, that girl. She can do quite a bit, quite a few different types of singing. The rocky stuff, the hard, the grungy, the soft, the ballad. That was beautiful. Now, we've still got two more pieces of music in this hour alone, and Lord Jackson will be joining me just after the news at 5, which, by the way, we produce in-house. Did you know that? It might be Joe's voice or Nathan or Stephen, but they're the people that can record it at the time. But here's the thing. You can get that to your inbox, politics-free, without the spin. You can get the news. We do in-depth articles, press releases. 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
1: From the Pure 24/7 News Hub, this is Nathan Thomas reporting. Israel and Lebanon agree to ceasefire. Trump to nominate Todd Blanche as Attorney General. Royal Navy helicopter crash kills three. And Iranian drones strike Kuwait airport. Israel and Lebanon agree to ceasefire. Israel and Lebanon have agreed to an extension of their ceasefire agreement, committing to enhanced security protocols that include the establishment of buffer zones designed to prevent Hezbollah operations near the border. The US brokered deal, finalized after intensive negotiations in Washington and regional capitals, builds upon the initial truce reached in late 2024. Diplomatic sources indicate cautious optimism that this development could foster greater regional stability, although both parties acknowledge the need for vigilant international monitoring to ensure full compliance and to promptly address any potential violations. The agreement also opens pathways for future discussions on broader peace initiatives in the Middle East. Trump to nominate Todd Blanche as Attorney General. President Donald Trump formally announced his intention to nominate Todd Blanche, currently serving as acting Attorney General, the permanent position leading the US Justice Department. Blanche, who previously acted as Trump's personal attorney, has been in the interim role since the start of the administration. The nomination is yet to undergo scrutiny from the Senate. Supporters are expected to emphasize Blanche's contributions to public safety and law enforcement, while opponents may question potential conflicts arising from his past professional ties. Trump characterized the move as an essential step toward ensuring strong, decisive leadership within the department during a critical period. Royal Navy helicopter crash kills three. Three Royal Navy personnel were killed when a Merlin MK4 helicopter crashed during a routine training exercise near Sawton Down in Devon on Wednesday morning. The event has prompted renewed discussions about military aviation safety across the UK armed forces. Despite a quick response by emergency services, the crew sadly could not be saved. Defence officials have launched a comprehensive investigation into the circumstances surrounding the incident. Iranian drones strike Kuwait airport. Iranian drones struck Kuwait's main international airport, killing at least one person and injuring dozens in what Tehran described as retaliation for recent US actions against Iranian targets. This comes shortly after diplomatic efforts to de-escalate tensions in the Gulf region. International observers warn it could complicate broader peace initiatives involving Israel, Lebanon, and ongoing negotiations. And in other news, Dad's Army fans raise funds for iconic van repairs. Fans of the popular British comedy series Dad's Army have rallied together in a crowdfunding campaign to repair the show's iconic van following recent damage. The public response saw donations quickly surpass the required target, ensuring the vehicle can be fully restored for future public appearances. This was the news brought to you by Pure247NewsHub.com.
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3: I know what I forgot to do. I forgot to hit record, so I'll do that. Hang on, I'm going to mute the microphone once.
4: Yes.
3: There we go. Then you didn't have to have that shouted at you. Hello, Anne.
4: Hello.
3: I knew there was something.
4: Sorry. You just used me. I just love the fact you're just so completely natural. Yeah, it's radio. Yeah, folks are listening. It's just like, it's always like, hello. Oh, yeah, I forgot to record. Never mind. We'll carry on as yes. We do.
3: Well, I mean, if we don't record, it'll still go out, but it'd be nice to actually reuse it again later. So I like to do that before we get there, and I knew there was something I'd forgotten to do, and I don't like to do it after I hit the go live button because it shouts it over the radio, which I don't want to do.
4: No, very considerate that you are.
3: Well, it's annoying as well, to be honest. Mm. But yes, hey, look, this is live radio. It's not going to be flawless. If this show ever becomes flawless, it won't be me doing it, and it'll be very boring. So, you know, mistakes are part of life. It's... We can't eradicate them. How are you doing, Anne?
4: I am really well, thank you. Yes, I am. I have a week where I'm going to be off island next week, so it's interesting. Just trying to. It's always strange when you have a change coming up and a move and a holiday or something just a bit different. I'm not sure actually if I'd quite describe it as a holiday, but anyway, it's something different, and I'm going to be flying off island again. So it's like, yeah, okay. Managing this week and then preparing for next week always ramps things up somewhat.
3: Now, Jersey's not exactly a small island as they go. It's not exactly Sark in the Channel Islands. It's a little bit bigger than that as they go. But do you have to travel off a base? I know it sounds like a silly question, but a lot of people probably don't know what Jersey is or where it is. Perhaps a little bit of geography might be relevant. Where is Jersey and what is Jersey?
4: Do you know, I'd always like to work for the Jersey Tourism Board. Apart from being like, a metal singer, it's like, I'd love to work for the Tourism Board because I love our island. And I think anybody who kind of knows me thinks that, anybody mentions Jersey and I'm like, my heart starts pounding. This is like, oh, come and visit. It's a little island. It's part of the Channel Islands off the south coast of England, but very close, only about 14 miles off France. So we're much closer to France. We are not part of the UK. We are not part of Great Britain, but we are part of the British Isles. So we have our own government. We have our own currency. We have our Jersey pounds, but it's still sterling. But whether sterling gets accepted in the rest of the UK, because it should be accepted, or even whether it gets accepted in Guernsey, which is one of the other Channel Islands. And we have, we've got Herm, we've got Sark, we've got lots of little islands. Jersey's the biggest, and we are our own self-governing place. And then you've got the other Channel Islands that look after themselves. So we're just a bit of a mismatch, really, but it's beautiful. It's a beautiful, beautiful place.
3: It is. I remember going to Scotland, being given a 20 quid note from a cash machine, came into England, can't use that. That's not English. I had, let's just say, a robust conversation about the importance of accepting legal tender in shops. It's Scottish. Yeah. We're not Scottish. Yes. However, Scottish pounds, English pounds, still sterling, absolutely the same. So there was a robust conversation, shall we say, and they took the money when they called for the manager and I started to get a bit annoyed. But it's funny how we can get stuff in our head. Because, of course, there's the Isle of Man, which is another island very far away from you are, which is the northwest of England, sort of off the coast of Liverpool, that sort of area. You got the Isle of Man. But I just thought it was fascinating because we always talk about the Isle of Jersey. And I wonder, people are thinking, I can't find it on my map. Where is it in England? Well, yes, you speak English, and I've been to Jersey. It's beautiful. There's French road names like Guernsey, which really throws you when everyone's speaking English. English police cars, English trucks, English fire engines, and then you've got French names. It's bizarre until you've been there and it starts to feel quite normal.
4: Yeah. And the fact that we split into parishes, and she's like, oh, where else does parishes? So our kind of government runs on parishes. We split into 12 and we have our own little, you have your church and you've got, your corner shop and you've got, so it's beautiful that the kind of the way we're split into 12, I think is gorgeous. But we're quite what we call parochial. And Jersey has its own language as well. It has its Jersey French, which is kind of like French, but a bit different too.
3: Hey, now that's new. I didn't know that.
4: Ah. Jersey French. Yeah, now that gets really confusing.
3: Is that like Canadian French? It's sort of French, but not quite.
4: Yeah, it's like a Breton, Norman French. Apologies if anybody actually knows Jersey French and I'm trying to describe it. But it's as a French speaker, like as a French speaker that I am, I kind of pick up bits, but no, I couldn't communicate in Jersey French unless I went to some classes. So.
3: Fine. I just thought it was an interesting little interlude because we talk about you being on the Isle of Jersey, because the one part of you which is interesting is you are working with people, which most people make sense, right? You see them, they come into your office or your studio and you can do some work with them and all that. But you're working with people all around the world, even though you're on Jersey, because they don't have to come to you, but they kind of do.
4: Yes. I mean, and that's why, it's one of those downsides. I think with everything in life, it's always looking for the opportunities, whether you've got a disability, an illness, some sensory needs, whatever it is, you've got to find the positives. So with me being on the island, okay, my husband's got multiple sclerosis, a visual impairment. I can't leave him with my children, or I couldn't. But people want what I have because I have developed what I do because I love it as an occupational therapist. So how can I do it? That was one of those questions, okay? Just praying, saying, okay, how do I do this to be able to meet people's needs? I didn't have a center. I didn't have anywhere apart from my own home to be able to see people, plus home educating. It's like, okay, how do I work smarter? And then I started into the online space, and that's just been just absolutely brilliant to be able to reach people, to connect with people, regardless of where they are in the world, to be able to help them. So what would have been a real negative, because it's really expensive for me to get off the island, because it's not just the flights, it's then the accommodation, and it's the hire car, and it's the, you know, all of those other things compound, which that's the downsides of it. But the positives are, I can do so much here from the screen, and it's forced me to learn new skills to be able to go ahead and serve people the way that I do. So, I'm mightily delighted. So I can go out and walk around this beautiful island and feel very safe in this island, and enjoy it for what it is, and have my small community that I feel very, very much a part of, but I can reach anybody. And I think I spend more time talking to people on Zoom than I do actual face to face. But that's because I love that. And that's because I'm able to reach people all over.
3: Okay, well, here's today's topic then. You're an occupational therapist. Originally, that's where you trained as, that's what you are. Obviously, the Century Health is, I say, a bolt-on part. That's sort of unplaying it a little bit, but it's an element of what it is that you do as an occupational therapist. But one obvious question before I go into the topic that you've now just given me, were you were you happy with technology, or were you a bit of, oh, I'm not so sure, but I'll have to use it? Where did technology fit before you started becoming a digital provider of a service?
4: Oh, horrific. Honestly, like for the first 4 years, bumps, bruises, and breakthroughs was how I described my first 4 years. Even things like, oh, I've now got a proper microphone. The fact, how on earth do you record yourself when you've got Windows, whatever it was back in the day, on a computer that's, you know, £300, and you're trying to do some videos and you're trying to record yourself and thinking, I'm learning this, but how on earth do I do this? And then we started, I was even on something pre-Zoom. So I know, you know, I was on Zoom before COVID, but there was even something that was like start meeting, you know, before Zoom, you know, before that, plus other bits and pieces that we were working with. So I had to learn and get my head down and think, we're never too young to learn. And I knew that I needed to learn if I was going to grow in this. That's for sure. But it was a very kind of painful 4 years. And I spent a lot of time, I genuinely spent time on the floor crying because it was just so hard. Or I thought I'd done something and then I lost it, or I just couldn't break through something. And then you just pause, you go away, you come back, and then you try again. And then over time, it all clicks. And when people look at what I've done now and they're just like, you are joking, what you've built this on your own. It's just like, yeah. With bringing in experts where I can to help me. But all of that costs, it just costs. So it's much better if I have time to be able to invest that time to learn skills, and then I can just put them into play.
3: Now, the thing I thought would be interesting was, as an occupational therapist, part of your role is to help people into occupation, hence the therapy occupational bit. So it's how do you take someone from where they are? It could be, I mean, there's different elements of being an OT. Was there sort of physical therapies of aching muscles, or they don't need to learn to walk again? And how do I do a job if I'm missing a leg? Can I do a job? And there's all sorts of bits and pieces of occupational therapy. Now, you specialize in sensory health, but your journey from not being technologically happy, realizing there are things you don't actually can't do, that basically is what you go through every single day, if you know where I'm going yet, but that's what you go through every day with your with people who come to you for help, because I can't do it. You know, my wife cannot sit still, she can't hold a pencil still, she's always fiddling, and then you can start to zone into what's going on, and you can help you look for the clusters of information. I do listen. And then you can work out, well, perhaps this is the problem, then you can work with them. But at some point there is that we can't do this. It's too hard, it's too great, which is what you went through from not being happy with technology to making it something that works for you. So what was your sensory healthy journey like, going from crying on the floor to the day when you didn't?
4: That is where my preferred space, the sauna, which has almost been taken over by the swimming pool, actually, because I am learning how precious it is not to have anything else in my ears. Obviously, I don't do that when I'm in the sauna, and I can be quiet. I can be warm. It feels snug. The lights are down, especially if nobody's talking. It is just the most exquisite, beautiful thing for recharging, resettling, regulating who I am and how I am. And I can meditate in there. I can do whatever I need to in there. But moving into swimming on a regular basis now, I was never a swimmer. The amount of time and energy and effort, there's a whole load of sensory health involved with getting unchanged in the cold. And then, you know, you've got wet suits. You're fine if you've got a, you know, a wet swimsuit in the pool, but it's when you get out and it's all wet and soggy and it's cold and it's like, you know, it's like, there's certain things that you don't like about it. But this new place where I'm going, everything just encompasses that. Partly temperature, you know, the temperature being that bit warmer, so it's more pleasant to be wet outside of the pool. That's a beautiful, well done swimming pools for those who consider just the basics, those sensory basics of our tactile perception of temperature and what feels pleasant to us. And you get a towel when you go in. And so I don't have to think about all of those things. But yeah, you were talking about the journey. The journey was huge, but absolutely, I have had to OT myself. And what I do, there's an element of what I do, which is slightly different, which is other help other OTs start and scale their own businesses. So build their own businesses. But it's about using those OT skills because we are going to get confronted. Anybody who wants to step out and do something different, whether it be because of their disability or their needs, or because they just want to do something different, we absolutely need to OT ourselves to face those things, to face those things that are difficult, break them down, work out what is it about this that is so hard? Where do I need to go to get solutions? And then pace yourself in a way that doesn't cause extra stress, because it's the pacing of moving forward, pressing through any difficulty, pressing through learning a new skill, whether it be learning something because you've lost something through an accident or otherwise, it is just how we can do that without putting pressure and stress on ourselves. So I was chatting, I had a mum last night from America, chatting with her. And it's just backpedaling. It's just like we need to go back, just see things in a completely fresh way. Take the diagnosis out of the situation. Let's look at them as a person. Let's look at how your family functions. Let's look at what you can cope with. What do you have capacity to do as mum? And then let's start feeding things back in there. I think so often we don't take enough steps back. We don't pause. It's that sense of reflection, but it's take a step back and then take a step back and then take another step back and just keep asking, why am I doing this? What am I doing it for? And keep asking why. If I'm doing something, we'll ask again, well, why are you doing that? And then you get an answer. And then it's just like, well, ask that why again, so that you can try and get to the root of what is going on. A little bit quicker. For someone who knows what I'm talking about, you'll get it. Sorry, that might sound a bit vague for others. But it's just keep asking why. When you get an answer to something, it's either why or what's going on. Keep going back until you've got nothing left. And then you're more likely to get to the root of an issue.
3: You know, interestingly, there's the classic thing of the small toddler. Why? Why is that cow black and white? Well, it's the way it is, but why is that? And why is it in a field? Why is the grass green? Why are the trees ugly at the top and weirdly horrible at the bottom? And they hurt you. Why? And it's part of the exploration of something. And we sort of, I don't know, do we kind of laughingly tolerate or bless them? Actually, it's part of learning to ask why. You know, we work with a lot of different software because we're a global digital media station. There's all sorts of bits of software that has to work that doesn't want to work together. And somebody somewhere has found a way and it'll go wrong. And you're thinking, why? And one of the questions that we have to frequently ask is, that doesn't sound right. Why? Why is it wrong? And then you go into problem solving mode. So we had some distortion recently and I immediately heard it in my headphones. I thought, well, let's problem solve. So you go through all the different stuff. Is it the headphones? Is it the socket the headphones are plugged into? That's a cable. What's the other end of that cable? And you start going through all the physical stuff. And then you think, okay, the physical's all fine. There's no problem with that. Okay, and then we have another problem. So you start listing on different devices and realizing now this is a global issue. Okay, but what's the global issue? Why is it happening? So that question, why, It's effectively the most wonderful, if you've got the patience, problem-solving approach, because if you understand not just what's happening, that's the diagnosis, like you said, but understanding why it's happening, well, then you can fix it. But if you don't know the why, you might accidentally stumble across a fix, which I've done and I don't like at all. I like to know what's wrong and why I fixed it so I can fix it next time. But sometimes just asking why, and again, but having the patience to actually wait for the answer or find the answer.
4: And I think that's what's really lovely, that we each have our own specialisms. So I love sensory health. I love looking at people. I love looking at what they do and what's going on. I love assessing it, breaking it down, especially from the sensory perspective, when I observe something that's going on. And then you, behind your desk and all your radio bits and pieces and all your technological pieces, we all go through that process. And I think that's what really inspires most of us. I think we all... nearly all get a kick from understanding, from that problem solving, and then applying it to the area of specialism that we know, not to feel more proud or to feel, above anybody else, but it's just actually, this is the area that I've spent time in and I know this and I can help somebody. And that's what I love as a therapist, because that's basically what any of us do. We just take time to delve deeper into something. So when those whys are brought forth, we've actually got some understanding and then solutions to what the why needs to do, what why is going on, and then what we can do to actually meet that why. And I love the fact that we can specialize in those things, whether it means training or just experience. Parents being parents, you're just so experienced just because life drags you through the process with very little training. You've trained more, you've self-taught so much. I've been through official training and all kinds of training, and I love that variety that all of us, I think, in some capacity, if our brains allow it, have that problem-solving approach and that satisfaction to finding solutions. Again, whether we realize we're actually doing it or not, I think it's one of those underlying instinctive things that we do.
3: I was thinking about some of the people that come your way, whether it's the husband who's got a wife, he just doesn't know why she can't sit still, or the man that's got a child, it's like, why what's wrong with them? Why won't they leave their socks on? Whatever age of the person is or the particular problem, there are so many. But actually, although there's a lot of tiredness, perhaps more so, and emotions that come into that, actually, if we've got a problem on the radio, I take that very personally, because I want to fix it really rapidly, because a bad audio output is really, really bad. And so I don't just think, oh, well, never mind, let's have a go. Everything stops. I call the entire office, stop what you're doing. We're on this problem now, because we have to resolve it fast. So everybody knows if there's a problem on the output, everything stops. Apart from interviews that are happening somewhere or a phone call that may be important, but get off it. Because actually, the principle of what we have to do is no different from what you're going to do with somebody who's got sensory health issues, from what you went through as somebody who thought, well, I can do this virtually. It's the same thing. And tiredness makes things hard, but that can be an excuse if we're not careful. Oh, I'm tired. Oh, I'm sorry I shouted at your head off. I was just tired. You know, it's still wrong. Might explain it, but it's not okay. And this is something you said repeatedly, especially perhaps with children and some of the issues of sensory health. Well, yeah, we understand the sensory health implications of that autism or that ADHD, but bad behavior is still bad behavior. And tiredness doesn't make it okay. Might help us to understand it. But then the question is not, why are you shouting at me, whatever, but actually you're tired. Why are you tired? Back to the why. Are you tired because you're not sleeping, because you're stressed, because there's too much going on? And it's the same thing that you're doing with people who come into you with sensory health issues. And come back to you setting up what you're doing virtually as a OT, you had to overcome problems, because then there's the why. But I've clicked the button. Why isn't it working? And you want to help someone who's the other side of the world, who's waiting for that thing. I've pressed the button. Why can't I see them? Okay, now I can hear them, but they can't hear me. But you have to overcome those things, because then the anxiety starts to rise and the tension starts to rise. Your ineffectiveness increases because now you're stressed and you want to get it done. And you have to overcome all that, but you come through to the other side. So actually, the journey of us with the noise, the journey of you becoming an OT, or the journey of someone with a sensory health issue, I think what I'm trying to say here is, encouragingly, hopefully, actually it's the same basic journey of a human being facing a problem and having to find a way of overcoming, but that having to overcome is really an important part of the process of the motivation behind actually doing something about it.
4: Yeah, it is huge. And it's doing it at a pace. I often talk in business about doing things at the pace of peace. Because when you're dealing with your own sensory health issues and you know you want to get somewhere, or you just even want to be able to get yourself dressed in the morning, you just want to be able to get out, you want to be able to focus at a team meeting, whatever those things are, it's like small incremental steps. We shore up the basics, you know, where we can, but it's also giving yourself an awful lot of grace, because when you look back, It's remarkable how far you've come. So I think I'm trying to think of what the phrase is. I think it's something like, you probably overestimate what you will manage in a year, but don't underestimate what you'll manage in three. So it's the sense where sometimes, because we're such an instant society, we think, oh, actually, if I can just apply myself, I can do this. But there are so many other things that come into play for those kind of things, that just life gets in the way. So it's great to have goals of this is what I want to achieve, but be realistic within it, because otherwise you do get frustrated. You do get, and being frustrated about anything just doesn't help the body, doesn't help your mindset. We constantly have to take those thoughts captive. We have to work out, you know, get our gratitude back, get our realism, just offload. Offload the frustrations to God too, because we can't just deny they're not there, because they are, but we try and reframe where we can, and just small steps, and be satisfied and be thankful with those small steps. And when it literally, like when I was on the floor in tears thinking I just cannot do this, it's taking time out, pick yourself up again. Oh, what was there was a verse I was came across yesterday, it came back. A righteous man and what is it? A righteous man will fall seven times, but the difference between him and a fool and the unrighteous is the fact that he gets back up again. And I think there's power in knowing that, okay, that's talking perhaps from ways that we may stumble in our sinful nature, just that natural default place that we're in. We are going to fall. We are going to do things naturally that just don't sit well with God, don't sit well with other people, just because we're human. Although we may try and just ask the Holy Spirit to help us in everything that we do and every way that we are. But it's like when you do fall down, when you're learning how to dress yourself again, or when you're learning how to focus a little bit more, or when you're learning a new business, you are going to fall. You know, it's not going to be straightforward all the time. Accepting that and then recognizing I need to get up again. You know, it's when we give up or when we stop, that's when it's not good. So anything that I can do to help people just pick themselves up again and start again, anything I can do, even for friends or, you know, anybody, just let's get back up again and let's move forward. Because if we're trying to move, we will get somewhere at some point.
3: But coming back to that, I mean, your day job effectively, which is working with folk who have got sensory health of some sort or suspected sensory health of some sort, there's a beginning point for them when they realize that maybe there's a problem. Whether it's my favorite story that you've ever shared is somebody who couldn't pick up a piece of paper because they couldn't cope with a feeling to their skin, or one of the first stories that we actually talked about, we helped someone who had a question about they'd had brain surgery. They literally have brain damage and they were struggling with retention. Not they were forgetful, but retention of facts is difficult. It's different. So we helped some of them. One of the first things we ever did, which was great. But there's all these situations and eventually you realize I can't do it. I need some help. Now for you with trying to work out, how do I use this? Well, it wasn't even Zoom. How do I do this? Yes, there's support around there. Probably the more you spend, the better the support gets, of course. But you're trying to do it on a budget if you're a small business and you're trying to make it work. So at some point you get to the point, I can't do this. But as long as you've tried to do all that you can, when you've come as far as you can, there is a situation when you think, you know, I can't do this anymore. This is too hard. But if you're trying to make it work, then that doesn't allow to be in your head for very long because you find another way. And so at some point you came to the point of, I can't do this. And then you realize you can. And all of a sudden, what happened to you when you thought, I actually can do this? Or more specifically, I guess, I already am doing this.
4: Yeah, that there is a strength, and there's a strength of character that comes, I think, recognizing each mountain that we all climb. Each, no matter how, even if it's a molehill, you know, for some people a molehill is huge, you know, just, you know, so somebody, we were celebrating that somebody had actually told that a child recognized that they need to go to the loo, and we were celebrating. It's the fact, hurrah, finally. And this is someone who's past the age of potty training, so this is someone who doesn't have good interoception, not aware that this is something that they need to do. So that was may from the outside look like a molehill, but for the family it was huge, because it's not great when your child doesn't tell you or doesn't recognize that they need the loo. There's lots of consequences, you know, for everybody, you know, when they do end up going to the loo, and they're maybe not quite up, you know, in the bathroom where they need to be at the time. So molehills, mountains, whatever it is, they build that lovely, lovely strength of character. They do build that resilience. And that's the painful process that I think God takes us on sometimes, to get past ourselves and to grow into something more than we are, more than we think we are, more than we've ever done before. Because the capacity that I think we have as humans is huge. We just don't often make the most of it.
3: I think probably because we're just too scared to try, because it went wrong last time. What if it goes wrong next time? But when it went wrong last time, you learned something, right? So you knew that next time you do it, you don't turn the microphone on first, you turn it on second, or I don't know, whatever the particular thing is that you're doing. And we do learn from our mistakes. And the same for you when you were trying to become a virtual OT, which is part of what you do, in the same way that you're trying to help someone who's got a sensory healthy issue, there is that aha moment of, I understand. I've been teaching my boys to drive recently. They've just got the bite point on the car. Oh. Where is it? How smooth do you need to be? So rather than that lurching forward because they're just bringing the clutch up in one action, they're now finding it, feeling it, and coming through. From a sensory health perspective, that is such teeny tiny finite motor control. It's amazing, isn't it?
4: Yeah, absolutely. Just as soon as you said it, I thought, oh, that we really need to have proprioception intact, getting the receptors from our tactile, just from the clothes, just as our legs slightly lift off, if depending what size of legs you have, but as it lifts off, you can feel the difference in the pressure in your skin, against your clothes, the angle of your foot. All of that has to be memoried. In your brain, you have to remember that motor memory of exactly quite where it is, and that intimate proprioceptive information has to be there. And that's why so many of my people can't drive, because they don't have that, or can't drive yet, because they don't have that proprioceptive integrity for their brain to know exactly where that bite point is. So it's just like, yeah, well, that's not going to happen. Or we shift into a different car, and it's a different thing. So you don't need the bite in the same way. Maybe that's at that point we go electric, or we go automatic, we go whatever. You know, but it's for those of us who love that manual, it's a beautiful thing. It's really satisfying, isn't it? And I think, you know, your boys will feel it also. It's like, yes, we got the bite. It's like, yeah, celebrate it. Celebrate those moments.
3: I'll tell you what, next week, learning to drive sensory health, because I've just come up with 15 things about driving that are all absolutely critical into driving and learning to drive. One of the things which I'll share now ahead of next week is, I said to the boys, I haven't turned my head. I don't know what speed you're doing, but you're now doing 30 to 32 miles an hour. How did you know? Because the vibrations in the car changed. And it's changed enough that I know, having driven that car enough, just got faster. Oh, and so they're now trying to feel the car, which is what I've been saying since the start. Feel the car around you, because you can feel the vibrations. The noise changes. And once you start to get tuned into it, not to the point you're not watching the road, just to be clear, but you start to think, oh, the vibrations are changing and the noise has changed. Well, it's gone up a little bit. Okay. And you can check your speed. Hey, you've gone up a little bit. And that's not a problem if you're in a higher speed limit area, but it's a bit of a problem lowering down. But all of a sudden you're driving to the speed limit without having to use your eyes on the speedo. Please don't stop doing that entirely. But because your body and your ears and all the rest of it is sensing. So let's do that next week. Let's do it.
4: There's so much. Hey, we're going to go back to driving. We started there, but it was different back then. Well, we haven't focused on this in the same way. That'd be great.
3: Well, we were doing cab design for trucks 3 years ago. So how to drive a car sounds pretty good. Right, Anne Lord Jackson, thank you. If you want to connect with Anne, you can do. Go to our website, pure247radio.org, pure247radio.org/ALJ, and you can connect with Anne Lord Jackson on Sunday on the Isle of Jersey in the British Isles. Is that
4: thank
3: right?
4: Thank you. Beautiful. Excellent. Yes.
3: Thank you, Anne.
4: See you next time.

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2: I never forget where I come from. It's good to stay rooted, and I drive past phone boxes where I've been left for dead, and I think about that, and I think I'm still here. And then when I think of the influence that I've got in prisons through the storytelling and through my narrative, only God could do that.
3: We've had some really, really harrowing stories of parents just emailing us a few times now saying that unfortunately their children have passed away, but icing pot was one of the best things that they did. And they've got pictures and memories of their children, and you know, those songs are utterly precious to them.
4: It was Carl's inspiration, you know. As we were writing the script, I could call him up and say, hey, when you were getting interrogated by the Gestapo, you know, how did that work? And he would give these just incredible details about what it was like. This was a first-hand source. He was there. It was just, you know, what an incredible gift to have that as a source to develop this film.
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1: From the Pure 24/7 News Hub, this is Nathan Thomas reporting. Israel and Lebanon agree to ceasefire. Trump to nominate Todd Blanche as Attorney General. Royal Navy helicopter crash kills three. And Iranian drones strike Kuwait airport. Israel and Lebanon agree to ceasefire. Israel and Lebanon have agreed to an extension of their ceasefire agreement, committing to enhanced security protocols that include the establishment of buffer zones designed to prevent Hezbollah operations near the border. The US brokered deal, finalized after intensive negotiations in Washington and regional capitals, builds upon the initial truce reached in late 2024. Diplomatic sources indicate cautious optimism that this development could foster greater regional stability, although both parties acknowledge the need for vigilant international monitoring to ensure full compliance and to promptly address any potential violations. The agreement also opens pathways for future discussions on broader peace initiatives in the Middle East. Trump to nominate Todd Blanche as Attorney General. President Donald Trump formally announced his intention to nominate Todd Blanche, currently serving as Acting Attorney General, for the permanent position leading the U.S. Justice Department. Blanche, who previously acted as Trump's personal attorney, has been in the interim role since the start of the administration. The nomination is yet to undergo scrutiny from the Senate. Supporters are expected to emphasize Blanche's contributions to public safety and law enforcement, while opponents may question potential conflicts arising from his past professional ties. Trump characterized the move as an essential step toward ensuring strong, decisive leadership within the department during a critical period. Royal Navy helicopter crash kills three. Three Royal Navy personnel were killed when a Merlin MK4 helicopter crashed during a routine training exercise near Sawton Down in Devon on Wednesday morning. The event has prompted renewed discussions about military aviation safety across the UK armed forces. Despite a quick response by emergency services, the crew sadly could not be saved. Defence officials have launched a comprehensive investigation into the circumstances surrounding the incident. Iranian drones strike Kuwait airport. Iranian drones struck Kuwait's main international airport, killing at least one person and injuring dozens in what Tehran described as retaliation for recent US actions against Iranian targets. This comes shortly after diplomatic efforts to de-escalate tensions in the Gulf region. International observers warn it could complicate broader peace initiatives involving Israel, Lebanon, and ongoing negotiations. And in other news, Dad's Army fans raise funds for iconic van repairs. Fans of the popular British comedy series Dad's Army have rallied together in a crowdfunding campaign to repair the show's iconic van following recent damage. The public response saw donations quickly surpass the required target, ensuring the vehicle can be fully restored for future public appearances. This was the news brought to you by Pure247NewsHub.com.
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1: It's always pure here at Pure, because otherwise it wouldn't be pure on Pure, would it? Keep things simple. Three for three after six right now. We've got three songs from the same category, genre or decade, all starting with an artist who shares the same first letter, and that will be this. We have got three S's from the Indian alternative category, three artists beginning with the letter S, and in reverse order, we have The Spin Doctors. Well, it's not actually called The Spin Doctors, but anyway, I can't say it without that. We've got Spin Doctors, and we've got Stephanie Gritzinger, and we got this one by the Scissor Sisters. A bit like Spin Doctors, it's got to have the word "the" at the start, or it's not quite right, even though it doesn't, and it's correct, and it confuses my brain.

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1: Thank you, Katie, who is on every Monday, 10 till 12, Pure Brunch Monday. That'll be Katie Mack. Her birthday tomorrow, by the way. Just saying. Right, now, we've got long song time, but not before we tell you the names and artists and everything that you've just been listening to. We had Scissor Sisters, the Scissor Sisters, with I Don't Feel Like Dancing. It might be cool to them to do it without the word the, but it ain't right. The Scissor Sisters. We had Stephanie Gretzinger, Blackout, from the album of the same name. And we had The Spin Doctors with More Than She Knows. And on we go now to long songs. So we're doing this every day on my show now because it's too much fun. These are songs that are basically more than 5 minutes in length. So the chance of you ever, ever hearing them on a radio station is pretty much never, unless you listen to the awesomeness of this station, Pure 24/7 Radio, the Get Your Home Show, in particular with me, Andy B, which means I get to play this. The band, Genesis. The song title is the same word three times in a row. You know what it is yet?

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6: I just swear.

very much the classic sound of Shania Twain there. From this moment on, we will be in the last half hour of the show. Can you see what I did there? It's clever stuff, isn't it? Not really. Moving on to more music, we've got national days and we've got birthdays yet to consider. And we've got the Showstopper Challenge to finish my show today. So, should we crack on?

On to national days. National Day of the Flag. Now, here's one that throws me. Is it the Union Jack or is it the Union Flag? Because I seem to remember that it's something to do with whether or not it is displayed on a ship or land. And it's something to do with the name. I don't remember. I know. I used to know this stuff. It's fallen out of my head because it's not especially useful. Bath Day. Fair enough. Baths are good. Not a fan. I'll tell you why I don't like a bath. Because you have to sit around for too long. If I could have a bath that was as good as a bath but took less than a shower, I would be a very happy chappy. We've got blood donor day. Now, have you given blood? I think I'm not allowed to because I'm on beta blockers. I think that's true. I might be wrong. But there was something I was on a while back and it does prevent you because it messes with the blood. I think it's I'm on beta blockers, you see. I think that does something to the blood. Probably. There you are. Blood donor. My granddad had a big, big, big card. He gave blood a lot, my granddad. Fair play. I'm not such a fan. I'm not sure if I'm not allowed to, but I'm sure I don't want to because it hurts. But to be honest, I don't do needles. That's the problem. I know it's saving a life, but, you know, it hurts. Let's be frank. Right, birthdays. We'll do that, shall we? Birthdays, we've got Kevin McHale, 38, and we've got Boy George, who turns 65. Not playing any of his music today, but I am playing this one in the lead-up to the Showstopper Challenge.

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1: Thank you, Mac. Whose birthday is

It is tomorrow. On Monday, you can hear from Katie Mack again on Pure Brunch. And now we go into the Showstopper Challenge. The rules are very simple. All you have to do is email me first. The first email that comes into my account wins. 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The two songs tonight, I suppose they're fairly close in length, very different artists. However, I have linked them because they have the word move somehow, some way, some variation within the title. There's a lot on the system, more than I thought we had. Right, that's a Showstopper Challenge. Two artists choose between. Let me know. You can put the first letter down. That's fine. You can write the entire word out. Don't really care. I just need the fastest emailer with either a name or a first letter so we can get this going for you. You get a shout out around the world. It's your choice to finish this show. Andy Brown, of course, will be here from 7. So we need to squeeze this in first. So let me know. hello@pure247radio.org. hello@pure247radio.org. Dido or Switchfoot.

We do have a winner, by the way, for the Showstopper Challenge. They chose either Switchfoot or Dido. The winner will be announced very momentarily. It will. I'll let you know who won as well. Along with me, wander with me. But don't forget, Andy Brown will be here from 7 o'clock for 90s Tunes with Andy Brown all the way through till 9 o'clock when, very excitingly, I will then be back again for the Andy B Show from 9 to 11pm. We start with the Rembrandts. I'll be there for you because we are. But I'm not sure where we'll go from there. So what style, genre, decade? I don't know. I can go for 2 hours of the same. I can mix it up and mix. I don't know. We'll work it out when we get there together. That's just what we do, baby.

I Could Die For You by the Red Hot Chili Peppers, and we have a winner. They chose either Dido or Switch, but well done to you, Stephen, for being fastest via email tonight. Switchfoot will finish my show, which means that Dido will begin my show tomorrow, Friday, the 5th of June. Very exciting. Andy Brown after the news. I'm back then from 9 p.m. tonight for the Andy B Show. It's craziness, really, but in the most wonderfully fun ways. Who knows what's going to happen? Well, I do, but if you want to find out, tune in. Actually, don't tune in at 9. Stay tuned in for Andy Brown. You won't have to tune in ever again. Just always make sure your device is tuned into Pure 24/7 Radio, and your life will improve.

0: From the Pure 24/7 News Hub, this is Nathan Thomas reporting. Israel and Lebanon agree to ceasefire. Trump to nominate Todd Blanche as Attorney General. Royal Navy helicopter crash kills three. And Iranian drones strike Kuwait airport. Israel and Lebanon agree to ceasefire. Israel and Lebanon have agreed to an extension of their ceasefire agreement, committing to enhanced security protocols that include the establishment of buffer zones designed to prevent Hezbollah operations near the border. The US brokered deal, finalized after intensive negotiations in Washington and regional capitals, builds upon the initial truce reached in late 2024. Diplomatic sources indicate cautious optimism that this development could foster greater regional stability, although both parties acknowledge the need for vigilant international monitoring to ensure full compliance and to promptly address any potential violations. The agreement also opens pathways for future discussions on broader peace initiatives in the Middle East. Trump to nominate Todd Blanche as Attorney General. President Donald Trump formally announced his intention to nominate Todd Blanche, currently serving as Acting Attorney General, for the permanent position leading the U.S. Justice Department. Blanche, who previously acted as Trump's personal attorney, has been in the interim role since the start of the administration. The nomination is yet to undergo scrutiny from the Senate. Supporters are expected to emphasize Blanche's contributions to public safety and law enforcement, while opponents may question potential conflicts arising from his past professional ties. Trump characterized the move as an essential step toward ensuring strong, decisive leadership within the department during a critical period. Royal Navy helicopter crash kills three. Three Royal Navy personnel were killed when a Merlin MK4 helicopter crashed during a routine training exercise near Sawton Down in Devon on Wednesday morning. The event has prompted renewed discussions about military aviation safety across the UK armed forces. Despite a quick response by emergency services, the crew sadly could not be saved. Defence officials have launched a comprehensive investigation into the circumstances surrounding the incident. Iranian drones strike Kuwait airport. Iranian drones struck Kuwait's main international airport, killing at least one person and injuring dozens in what Tehran described as retaliation for recent US actions against Iranian targets. This comes shortly after diplomatic efforts to de-escalate tensions in the Gulf region. International observers warn it could complicate broader peace initiatives involving Israel, Lebanon, and ongoing negotiations. And in other news, Dad's Army fans raise funds for iconic van repairs. Fans of the popular British comedy series Dad's Army have rallied together in a crowdfunding campaign to repair the show's iconic van following recent damage. The public response saw donations quickly surpass the required target, ensuring the vehicle can be fully restored for future public appearances. This was the news brought to you by Pure247NewsHub.com.
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2: 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That makes this 90s tunes. And despite the sound of my voice, the show must go on.

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1: A very good evening to you and a warm welcome to the show. My name is Andy Brown. This is 90s Tunes and you're listening to Pure 24/7 Radio. I am very glad to be back. You can tell from the sound of my voice that I've had a bit of a cold. I was off the last week, so sorry that I missed the show last week, but a huge thanks go to Peter for covering 90s Tunes last week. I hope you didn't miss me too much. We kicked off tonight's show with the Show Must Go On by Queen. I thought that was an appropriate way to start the show, and you've just heard Don't Look Back in Anger by Oasis. So I enjoyed hearing those, and I'm glad to be back on the air. I'm sorry that I missed a week, but it's okay. I'm glad to be back, and hopefully my voice will hold out. It might be a music heavy show, but hopefully that will be absolutely fine. Thanks as ever go to Andy B for getting us home. Thanks, Andy. His show, The Get You Home Show, is on air every single day of the week between 4 and 7pm. So it's great to have Andy on the air with his interviews. So you catch his regular interviews throughout the week, but of course they often air from 5pm on Andy's show, so do tune into that. If you miss any of them, head on over to YouTube. Our handle out there is at Pure247 Radio. You can catch up on any interviews you might have missed, and not just Andy's interviews, but the interviews that go out across the whole station as well. It's a great place to be, so do check that out. Coming up on tonight's show, we will be having our regular features. We will be having Andy's Anthem later on tonight. I'm going to be picking one particular song that I'm looking forward to playing you. It will be a really big hit from the 90s, or a lesser known album track you haven't heard in a while. Let's see what I select for this week. We're also going to be reviewing the question of the week as well. So we'll see who got last week's question, or I should say the question from 2 weeks ago, who got that right. And of course, I'll be setting you a brand new question as well. So without further ado, I'm going to play you some more music, give my voice a little bit of a rest, grab a Strepsil or something like that, and we shall carry on with the show.
2: Three, two.

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1: 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You are listening to 90s Tunes, and it's time for us to turn our attention to the question of the week. Before I set you a brand new question for this week, let's review the question from 2 weeks ago, because, of course, I wasn't on air last week. So the question from 2 weeks ago was a 90s TV question and went like this. In the 90s TV show Friends, the character of Chandler Bing worked in the field of data statistics and data reconfiguration. Is that true or is that false? In the 90s TV show Friends, the character of Chandler Bing worked on statistical analysis and data reconfiguration. Is that true or is that false? Well, looking back over our answers, we had one answer that was correct. That came from Nathan T on Instagram. He commented to say, yes, he believes this is true, although most of his friends, Chandler's friends that is, didn't know that that was the right answer. And he's absolutely 100% correct. So well done, Nathan. Chandler did work on statistical analysis for at least the majority of the show. Later on in the later seasons of the show, he did switch to, I think, marketing of some sort, so advertising. He was doing that. But of course, it was a bit of a running joke in the show that nobody really knew what Chandler did. So well done to Nathan, and well done to you if you got that right. Let me set you a new question for this week. We are going to turn our attention to sports this week. So how are you on your 90s sports? The question is as follows. In the 95-96 NBA basketball season, Michael Jordan and the Chicago Bulls broke the record for the most regular season wins of 72 matches. Is that true or is that false? In the 1995-96 NBA season, Michael Jordan and the Chicago Bulls broke the record for the most single matches won with 72 wins. Is that true or is that false? If you think you know the answer to this one, please do get in touch. 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You can also reach out on Facebook, X, and Instagram. The question of the week post is already out there, so do give that a like and a share. Heading over to the feed, you can find it, like it, share it, comment below with your answer as well. 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It's completely free of charge. Once you've done that, you can hit the big orange button that says message the studio and tell me your answers to this one. So the question for you once again. In the 95-96 NBA basketball season, Michael Jordan and the Chicago Bulls broke the record for the most season wins with 72 matches won. Is that true or is that false? Looking forward to hearing your answers from this one, and do tune in to next week's show to see if you get it right. Now, if you are not a basketball fan, if you have no idea what the answer to this is, I completely understand. I don't know much about basketball myself, but the beauty of the question of the week is, of course, that you can simply just tell me whether you think it's true or false. You've got a 50-50 shot of getting it right. So don't hesitate. Just have a go and we will see who gets it right on next week's show. Without further ado, let me play you some more music.

0: That was Staring at the Sun by U2. We are going to take a very quick break now for some messages. I'll be back on the other side of it to play you this week's Andy's Anthem. Don't touch that dial.
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0: It's time for Andy's Anthem.
1: It certainly is. You're listening to 90s Tunes, and it is time for Andy's Anthem. This is where I play you a really big hit from the 90s or a lesser-known album track you haven't heard in a while. This week's track, I'm not sure it qualifies as either of those things. It's kind of, it was never released as a single, to my knowledge, and it apparently, according to my fact sheet here, was never released on an album until it featured on their band's greatest hits album released in 1999. It was never on one of their studio albums, apparently, so that's quite interesting, isn't it? So this was from a band which was a York-based Britpop band. That's a big, big clue. They also played a number of very big hits, and I played one of their songs, I think, as one of my very first Andy's Anthems almost 3 years ago, or maybe 2.5 years ago, I should say. So they are a very, very big band, one of my favourite bands of all time. This particular song, as I say, was released on the Greatest Hits album in 99. They planned to release it for the Record Day, which was kind of a day which celebrated actual LPs, in 2018. But they wanted to release a physical 7-inch version of the track in 2018. But apparently excessive licensing fees from their former record label meant that was just impossible, so they weren't able to do that. It did, however, feature as a live track that they played at the Leeds Millennium Square gig and was recorded on a live album released in 2020 called Another Night, Another Town. This is, of course, the greatest hits album I'm referring to is, of course, an album called Going for Gold, and a track that was released of the same name as well. This song, however, is not Going for Gold. It's a track called High Hopes. It's by the York-based band Shed Seven, and it's my choice for this week's Andy's Anthem. Enjoy.

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1: It's approximately 10 to 8 this Thursday evening. I hope you're enjoying the show and I hope your day is going just swimmingly well. So thanks so much for joining me tonight on 90 Tunes. I'm going to remind you of the question of the week and then I'm going to play you two more songs to see out the rest of this hour. So the question of the week for this week is a sporting question and goes like this. In the 1995-96 NBA basketball season, Michael Jordan and the Chicago Bulls broke the record for the most single season wins with 72 matches. Is that true or is that false? Let me say that for you again. In the 1995-96 NBA basketball season, Michael Jordan and the Chicago Bulls broke the single season wins with 72 matches, broke the record for single season wins with 72 matches. Is that true or is that false? Do get in touch and let me know your answers. Even if you've never seen a basketball game, you can still get this right with a 50-50 shot. So you can get in touch via email. 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And of course, on the home screen, there is a big orange button that says message the studio. So just hit that, fill in your details, and it will send your answer right to me here in the studio. You can also reach out on our social media channels, X, Facebook, and Instagram. Our handle is at Pure247 Radio. The question of the week post is already out there. So do find that, give it a like, share it around, invite other people to get involved as well. And don't forget to comment below with your own answer. In the 1995-96 NBA basketball season, Michael Jordan and the Chicago Bulls broke the record for the most single season wins with 72 matches. Do you think that's true or do you think that's false? Get in touch, let me know your answer, and of course everybody who gets it right will get a shout out on next week.

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1: From the Pure 24/7 News Hub, this is Nathan Thomas reporting. Israel and Lebanon agree to ceasefire. Trump to nominate Todd Blanche as Attorney General. Royal Navy helicopter crash kills three. And Iranian drones strike Kuwait airport. Israel and Lebanon agree to ceasefire. Israel and Lebanon have agreed to an extension of their ceasefire agreement, committing to enhanced security protocols that include the establishment of buffer zones designed to prevent Hezbollah operations near the border. The US brokered deal, finalized after intensive negotiations in Washington and regional capitals, builds upon the initial truce reached in late 2024. Diplomatic sources indicate cautious optimism that this development could foster greater regional stability, although both parties acknowledge the need for vigilant international monitoring to ensure full compliance and to promptly address any potential violations. The agreement also opens pathways for future discussions on broader peace initiatives in the Middle East. Trump to nominate Todd Blanche as Attorney General. President Donald Trump formally announced his intention to nominate Todd Blanche, currently serving as acting Attorney General, for the permanent position leading the U.S. Justice Department. Blanche, who previously acted as Trump's personal attorney, has been in the interim role since the start of the administration. The nomination is yet to undergo scrutiny from the Senate. Supporters are expected to emphasize Blanche's contributions to public safety and law enforcement, while opponents may question potential conflicts arising from his past professional ties. Trump characterized the move as an essential step toward ensuring strong, decisive leadership within the department during a critical period. Royal Navy helicopter crash kills three. Three Royal Navy personnel were killed when a Merlin MK4 helicopter crashed during a routine training exercise near Sawton Down in Devon on Wednesday morning. The event has prompted renewed discussions about military aviation safety across the UK armed forces. Despite a quick response by emergency services, the crew sadly could not be saved. Defence officials have launched a comprehensive investigation into the circumstances surrounding the incident. Iranian drones strike Kuwait airport. Iranian drones struck Kuwait's main international airport, killing at least one person and injuring dozens in what Tehran described as retaliation for recent US actions against Iranian targets. This comes shortly after diplomatic efforts to de-escalate tensions in the Gulf region. International observers warn it could complicate broader peace initiatives involving Israel, Lebanon, and ongoing negotiations. And in other news, Dad's Army fans raise funds for iconic van repairs. Fans of the popular British comedy series Dad's Army have rallied together in a crowdfunding campaign to repair the show's iconic van following recent damage. The public response saw donations quickly surpass the required target, ensuring the vehicle can be fully restored for future public appearances. This was the news brought to you by Pure247NewsHub.com. 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
0: It's just past 8 p.m. You're listening to 90 Tunes here with me, Andy Brown. We are halfway through the show, and we're going to kick off the second hour with some Bryan Adams.

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1: You certainly are, and I hope you're having a fabulous, fabulous evening so far. My name is Andy Brown. I'm keeping you company on tonight's 90s Tunes. We have about an hour left of tonight's show. I'm going to be with you until 9 p.m. when I hand over to Andy B for the aptly titled The Andy B Show. So I'm looking forward to that. I hope you are as well. Do stay tuned for that from 9 p.m. here on Pure 24/7 Radio. Before we get to that, though, we have the rest of 90s Tunes to enjoy. Coming up in the second hour of the show, we will be having the Bin Day Banger. That's the longer track I like to play you later on in the show that gives you a chance to get a job done around your house. So do have a little think about any chores that you've been putting off that maybe you'd like to tackle this evening. We are also going to be playing Name That Tune. I'm going to give you the first line from a song, and I'm going to be asking you to identify that song and tell me who the artist is as well. We will, of course, as well be having our movie moment. I have totally lost track of what year we're on, but that's okay. I think we will reset back to 1990. We will have a look at some of the big movies from 1990. And see what ones we'd like to talk about tonight. So stay tuned for all of that coming up on the rest of tonight's 90 Tunes. All of that to enjoy before 9 p.m. tonight when I hand over the reins. So let's get on with the show. I'm going to play you some more music, and I'll be back after the next couple of tracks. We will be playing Name That Tune. So get your thinking caps on, and we'll see if you know the answer to this week's question.

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2: 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It's time to play Name That Tune. It's a very simple game. I'm going to give you the first line from a song. All I'm asking you to do is identify what song it is and who the artist is as well, if you know it. We are playing along for a bit of fun, so I will give you the answer at the end of the show. That's coming up just before the 9 p.m. news, so stay tuned for that. But if you do want to get in touch and let me know your answers to this, you would be very, very welcome to do so. 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I'll remind you of that in just a minute's time. So this week's line is as follows: no matter how hard I try, you keep pushing me aside. Let me say that for you one more time. No matter how hard I try, you keep pushing me aside. What song is that and who is the artist if you know? As I say, you can get in touch and let me know your answers. 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Do have a little chat with anyone you're listening to the show with, see if they know the answer. As I say, I will give you the big reveal at the end of the hour so that you, so I can put you out of your misery if you just can't quite figure out what this one is. No matter how hard I try, you keep pushing me aside. Who is the artist? What is the song? Get in touch. Let me know your answer. And if you don't know, stay tuned for the end of the hour when I will tell you just before the 9 p.m. news. Let me play you some Aqua next. This is Turn Back Time.

0: As Turn Back Time by Aqua fades into the background, I'm going to tell you about this week's movie moment. So we are reverting back to 1990 this week, and the movie I've chosen is the movie Ghost. This is, of course, starring Patrick Swayze and Whoopi Goldberg, amongst others. Now, I don't know if you've seen this movie. It's a huge, huge hit, and a lot of people have seen it. It's kind of a very classic, I was going to say romantic comedy, which would be completely wrong. It's nothing like a romantic comedy at all. It's kind of a romantic movie. It's about a guy who is sadly killed, but comes back as a ghost because he's kind of still madly in love with his wife and wants to kind of save her from some of the things that had gone on. So if you've not seen the film, then, it did release in 1990. So it's a pretty old movie by all accounts nowadays, 36 years old. So, but what did you think of the film? I mean, I must admit, I'm not a big fan of the movie, so I don't know what you thought, but I think there's a couple of things I don't really like about it. I don't really like the idea of ghosts and things like that. I think it's a bit unpleasant, I guess. I know a lot of people believe in ghosts, but I'm not so sure about all of that. But it does confront sort of issues of death, of course, which is something to kind of think about, which is something we don't often do we in modern life. But some interesting goings on in the film and kind of ideas about heaven and hell and how one gets there and all these kind of things like that. So from a Christian perspective, I think this movie sort of sets out the main character as kind of a goodie, and the bad characters obviously is the evil ones, the baddies. So and of course it divides them in the afterlife accordingly, but of course that's not really kind of how we see things in Christianity, is it? We kind of see things that actually we've all fallen short of God's rules. We've all made a bit of a mistake over time, so we've all done things that are wrong, and that disqualifies us from heaven. But we of course, as Christians, believe in a savior. We believe in Jesus Christ, who comes to save us. So we don't believe that we can get into heaven by being good, because we know that we can't do that on our own strength. So we absolutely rely on a savior, and that does not come across in the movie Ghost at all. It sort of suggests that if you live a good life, then you will get into heaven, which I guess, if theologically speaking, is not very sound. But irrespective of all that, what did you think of the film? Was it entertaining? I don't know. I'm not so sure. I sort of remember it. There's some bad language in Ghost, if I remember rightly. I haven't seen it for a very long time, but that's my choice for this week. If you are a fan or not of Ghost, love to hear your thoughts. But that is my movie moment for this week from 1990. Next week, we will have a look at 1991 movies and let's see what we select, shall we? So let's play you another song. Up next is Fatboy Slim.
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0: I wonder what that sound is at the end. It kind of sounds like broken glass, doesn't it? In reverse, so I'm not sure what that is. But I hope you enjoyed hearing that track by Fatboy Slim. We're going to take a short break now for some messages. I'll be back on the other side of it, and we'll be time to think about our Bin Day Banger. Stay tuned.
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1: The 90s Tunes Bin Day Banger is a longer track that helps you get a job done around your house. If there is a chore you've been putting off, this is a longer song, usually 5 minutes or more, that lets you put your earbuds in, turn the volume up on your speakers, and just crack on and get the job done. I'll be putting the bins out. It is Bin Day here in the Brown household on a Thursday evening. It's the cardboard recycling this week. I like to keep you updated, so I'll be putting the cardboard out ready for recycling and collection tomorrow morning. If it's Bin Day where you are, you can do the same thing, but of course, otherwise, please feel free to do another chore that you like to do. 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Hello at pure247radio.org if you'd like to do that. This week's choice, I think, is a song that I have selected not all that long ago. It was on the playlist already, so I thought, you know what, I'm just going to go with it. It is a good tune. It is a tribute. It was written as a tribute to Andy Kaufman, the performance artist and comedian, kind of reflecting his eclectic different performances, impressions of Elvis Presley, the shirts that he wore, those kind of things. I mean, it also kind of reflects the conspiracy theories that were going on in society at that particular time, specifically about the moon landings from 1969 and how the NASA mission Apollo 11 never really landed on the moon. It was all just faked on a TV set. Is that true? Is that false? I'll let you decide. But that was, of course, reflected in the song and how it was kind of a metaphor for Kaufman's life and how some of the conspiracies around his life when he supposedly faked his own death in 1984. That's how the conspiracy goes. So this song was all about that, a bit of a metaphor for it. Originally written as an instrumental piece, the drummer and guitarist kind of wrote this song together. In the end, the front man, Michael Stipe of the band, was thinking it would be instrumental, but the bandmates insisted that this song was a story that needed to be told. And hence, Man in the Moon by REM was born. So this is my choice for this week's Bin Day Banger. It's Man in the Moon by REM. Hope you enjoy hearing it. 5 minutes and 9 seconds long. Get those jobs done and enjoy the music.

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1: We have only about 9 or 10 minutes left of today's show before I hand over the reins to Andy B. So let me remind you of this week's Name That Tune and Question of the Week. The last reminder I'll give you before I give you the answer at the 9 p.m. news. So let's start with Name That Tune, which goes like this. No matter how hard I try, you keep pushing me aside. I'll say that for you one more time. No matter how hard I try, you keep pushing me aside. What song is that and who is the artist, please? If you think you know, send your emails in. Get them in quick because I'm going to give you the answer, as I say, just before the 9 p.m. news. We're also playing Question of the Week. This is where I give you a 50-50 question and you just need to tell me whether you think it's true or false. This week, we are thinking about sport and the question goes like this. In the 1995-96 NBA basketball season, Michael Jordan and the Chicago Bulls broke the record for the single season wins with 72 matches. Is that true or is that false? Even if you have no idea about basketball, just give it a shot. You may get it right. You never know. In the 1995-96 NBA basketball season, Michael Jordan and the Chicago Bulls broke the record for the most single season wins with 72 matches. Do you think that's true or do you think that's false? Get your emails into hello at pure247radio.org.

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Once you've done that, on the home screen, there is a large orange button that says Message the Studio. It could not be simpler. You can also reach out on our social media channels. At Pure 247 Radio is the handle if you'd like to do that. We're on Instagram, we're on Facebook, we're on X. Nathan used Instagram last week to get in touch with the show. You can do the same thing. The question of the week post is already out there, so like it, share it, get involved, tell me your answer, and let's see if you get this one right. Let me remind you of that question one more time. In the 1995-96 NBA basketball season, Michael Jordan and the Chicago Bulls broke the record for the highest ever single season wins with 72 matches. Is it true? Is it false? Get those answers in, and everybody who gets it right will get a mention on next week's show. I am going to play you some Melanie C next, then one more track, and then it'll be the end of the show. So I'll give you the answer to the Name That Tune, I'll play out the news, and then it will be time for the Andy B Show.

0: I'm glad we've made it as well. We've made it to the end of the show. My voice has held up for the full 2 hours. So thank you so much for joining me tonight. Thanks for all of your company and contributions this evening. Before I go, the answer to this week's Name That Tune, no matter how hard I try, you keep pushing me aside, is of course Believe by Cher. So well done to you if you got that right. And I'm very sorry if you did not. Coming up next is the news. After that is the Andy B show. So stay tuned for that. But as I say, right now, it's time for the latest news here on Pure 24/7 Radio. Good night. God bless.
1: From the Pure 24/7 News Hub, this is Nathan Thomas reporting. Israel and Lebanon agree to ceasefire. Trump denominate Todd Blanche as Attorney General. Royal Navy helicopter crash kills 3. And Iranian drones strike Kuwait airport. Israel and Lebanon agree to ceasefire. Israel and Lebanon have agreed to an extension of their ceasefire agreement, committing to enhanced security protocols that include the establishment of buffer zones designed to prevent Hezbollah operations near the border. The US brokered deal, finalized after intensive negotiations in Washington and regional capitals, builds upon the initial truce reached in late 2024. Diplomatic sources indicate cautious optimism that this development could foster greater regional stability, although both parties acknowledge the need for vigilant international monitoring to ensure full compliance and to promptly address any potential violations. The agreement also opens pathways for future discussions on broader peace initiatives in the Middle East. Trump to nominate Todd Blanche as Attorney General. President Donald Trump formally announced his intention to nominate Todd Blanche, currently serving as Acting Attorney General, the permanent position leading the U.S. Justice Department. Blanche, who previously acted as Trump's personal attorney, has been in the interim role since the start of the administration. The nomination is yet to undergo scrutiny from the Senate. Supporters are expected to emphasize Blanche's contributions to public safety and law enforcement, while opponents may question potential conflicts arising from his past professional ties. Trump characterized the move as an essential step toward ensuring strong, decisive leadership within the department during a critical period. Royal Navy helicopter crash kills 3. 3 Royal Navy personnel were killed when a Merlin MK4 helicopter crashed during a routine training exercise near Sawton Down in Devon on Wednesday morning. The event has prompted renewed discussions about military aviation safety across the UK armed forces. Despite a quick response by emergency services, the crew sadly could not be saved. Defence officials have launched a comprehensive investigation into the circumstances surrounding the incident. Iranian drones strike Kuwait airport. Iranian drones struck Kuwait's main international airport, killing at least one person and injuring dozens in what Tehran described as retaliation for recent US actions against Iranian targets. This comes shortly after diplomatic efforts to de-escalate tensions in the Gulf region. International observers warn it could complicate broader peace initiatives involving Israel, Lebanon, and ongoing negotiations. And in other news, Dad's Army fans raise funds for iconic van repairs. Fans of the popular British comedy series Dad's Army have rallied together in a crowdfunding campaign to repair the show's iconic van following recent damage. The public response saw donations quickly surpass the required target, ensuring the vehicle can be fully restored for future public appearances. This was the news brought to you by Pure247NewsHub.com. Are you having a grey day? Inject some colour with Pure 24/7 Radio.
2: Ladies and gentlemen, please fasten your seatbelts. We are expecting some turbulence. Thank you.

good evening, and I'm back. Sorry about that. Thank you, Andy Brown, for Pure 90s, the 90s tunes, the 90s tunes show from 7 to 9 every week. His voice is back. Did you notice? It was good to have him back on the radio. So last week he couldn't get on. His voice was really ill. I could tell he wasn't very well from the messaging I was having with him as well. You know, when you're talking to someone and you're thinking, they're not quite there, are they? He's there again this week. He's back, like in a flash.

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1: Well, hello, good evening. Right, Andy Brown was on with you from 7 till 9 with 90s tunes. I was on a course from 4 till 7. I'm here now again. Wah-ha-ha! Until 11 p.m. If you're thinking, well, what's the Andy B show about? I don't really know, to be honest. Every time I sit down, I think, well, what should we go for? What's the style of music? Well, it's not 70s. It's not rock. I don't know. This is the beauty of the show. It's impossible to define. So tonight we've gone from 80s rock. 80s rock and hard rock are the tunes I chose. Last week, I think we did an hour of soft music and we did an hour of, was it 60s pop or something? I've forgotten now. I just go with wherever the mood goes. But if you're wondering, should you stay or should you go? Can I encourage you to stay? Because there's lots coming up on the show, including that song. Nathan T, the Nathan Thomas during the day, and the evening happens, he transforms. Like a metamorphosis into Nathan T. And he'll be on with me after 9:30. From 10 o'clock, we'll have another of the writers from either Pure Media, the magazine, or Pure Men's Mag, chatting to Stephen D about their latest article. So that'll be just after 10 o'clock. Apart from that, it's me talking nonsense, really. Hello. If you're after serious chat and stuff, then... probably not this show, eh?

Well, I've been having a little play with music that we'll do in the next hour. So this hour, from 9 till 10, it'll be songs from 1980 to 1989 and either rock or hard rock. And then in the next hour, there's an interview that Stephen D will be having with Ann-Laure Jackson about her latest interview in the magazine, Pure Media, the magazine. And also from 10 till 11, I've gone for a different one. A different flavour. So from 1970 to 1999, it'll be movie music in the next hour. It's not a bad mix, that. I'll let you know where the songs have been used, that sort of thing. But that'll be coming up in the next hour. If you want to get in touch with me at any point, you can do, by the way. Smoke signals work, but aren't really recommended. Morse code, go for it. I can't read it unless it's SOS. The best thing is email, to be honest. Try and email. 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I'm playing it because it's a good tune. Name that film.

just in case you haven't worked it out, the Kenny Loggins song, Playing With The Boys. Yes, that was the F-14 plane fest, otherwise known as Top Gun, with Tom Cruise, Val Kilmer, and a few of the supporting cast members. It's a good film, that. Music was really good. A bit like this show, really. The music just keeps on getting better and better and better.

Don't forget the nonsense of Nathan T will be joining me just after 5:30 for more nonsense, really, and chit chat about whatever we're supposed to talk about, the magazine. Maybe we'll talk about that. I don't know. I can't guarantee that. We'll talk about something. It may involve magazines. It'll probably involve music and laughter and a bit of nonsense. But to be honest, that's what this show's all about, isn't it? Bit of silliness to keep you going on your Thursday, whether it's your night or your morning. Hello.

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1: Let's go back in time together with artists like Fleetwood Mac, Led Zeppelin, Elton John and Blondie and enjoy a real sensational 70s experience. You don't have to be born in the 70s or have even lived through the 70s. 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

0: that was, of course, the legendary Starship. We Built This City, which actually, incidentally, appears in the Muppet movie, but that isn't being used as a movie track so much as a fantastic track. And now I can tell you we have the awesomeness in the room. Ordinarily daytime, when the light is not fading, we have Nathan Thomas on air. And then 9 o'clock happens, and Nathan T begins. Hello.
1: Hello. Good to be with you as Nathan T on the Andy B show.
0: Well, I think it works.
1: It does.
0: Be honest.
1: Because you're Andy B, and then so you kind of need someone who else is on with a similar kind of name. So Nathan T makes perfect sense. And yeah,
0: I think so, basically.
1: Great tune there from Starship.
0: It's a cracking tune, and I love that one by Starship. It's brilliant. I especially like thinking of the Muppets film when it appears.
1: It's brilliant, yeah. It's played as a kind of a montage as the Muppets rebuild their old stage.
0: Travel by Map. That's the same film that comes out.
1: It is.
0: Travel by Map is so much faster.
1: It's genius. It's I think that's been known as breaking the fourth wall of cinema, where if you talk to the camera or in a way that actually talks about the way the film is being made, it's breaking the fourth dimension or something.
0: Fourth dimension.
1: Which some films do, but it's extremely rare and it can be used to great comedic effect, which it is in The Muppets, like traveling by map.
0: I love that. Although fourth dimension sounds like something out of a Star Trek film.
1: Yeah, it does, doesn't it?
0: To be honest.
1: How many dimensions are there?
0: Well, it depends on your perspective. So you obviously have two dimensional, which is flat, like a drawing that's not got any three-dimensional elements. So technically, you see, a painting would be three-dimensional just by the very nature of it actually does have paint on it.
1: That's true, yeah.
0: Whereas, you know, what is truly two-dimensional? I suppose, arguably, the only two-dimensional stuff that you would see is on a computer screen.
1: It's a very good point, because
0: this piece of paper is not actually technically 2D.
1: No, it's not.
0: Because if you're really careful, nice paper, you can actually feel the dots.
1: You can actually, yeah. You can. I suppose there's like a nanometer. You could measure the ink in nanometers.
0: Well, exactly. So therefore, this is like an existential conversation, isn't it? What really is two-dimensional?
1: Mm.
0: Not a lot.
1: That reminds me of Inside Out. Remember when they get squashed to 2D?
0: Yeah. So that's what I was thinking. In effect, it's something that isn't meant to look three-dimensional, I suppose, but even a basic painting like a Van Gogh or a Monet, it's paint, right? So paint is thick and it will leave a 3D thing. We have a friend, Rachel Spevin. She's a phenomenal artist. And back in the day, she was doing something where she'd take a painting and she would carve the painting onto wood and then paint it. So you could have your actual photograph and the 3D carved image of your photo.
1: Wow.
0: 3D. They were phenomenal. Rachel Spevin art, just brilliant. But see, that would be 3D. But even is a photo 2D? It depends how much ink is used for any work conversation. Is this? I told you it'd be random nonsense. What is that really? Is two dimensional when it looks flat, or is two dimensional when it actually is flat?
1: It's a good question. I might have to look up the definitions
0: how
1: now.
0: How on earth do we get onto this? And then, of course, you do actually have three dimensional, which is most things.
1: Most things are three dimensional. Fourth dimension is really a science fiction concept.
0: If any artists want to correct us, feel free. 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Link at the bottom of the website. Well, this is the question I have, though, about 3D. Like, what is it?
1: Mm.
0: Is it a rendering of something that is not two-dimensional? Is two-dimensional a rendering of something two-dimensional? Because a piece of paper can't be two-dimensional.
1: You're right, actually. Really, two-dimensional cannot refer to any physical object, because nothing physical can have a less than three sides. Less
0: a reflection.
1: Than three.
0: But does light have layers of thickness? I don't know.
1: Well,
0: any physicists out there, can you layer light on itself?
1: Well,
0: I don't know.
1: Because you can split up the spectrum of light and it's kind of cool. But you're right. Technically, only two-dimensional things are really abstract things. Like, you know, a grid, you know, when you have X and Y to work out certain mathematical problems.
0: Yeah, yeah.
1: That will be two-dimensional because it can only go up and down, up and sideways.
0: Unless you use chunky paint, in which case it becomes 3D by default.
1: Exactly.
0: You see, now I'm not a professor of art. It's artistry stuff. If it's artistic
1: thing images, fooled me.
0: It's not me. Yeah, I don't know. I was chatting to Richard Scott and funnily enough, I was making a point I wasn't a doctor because I was asking questions.
1: Was that?
0: Like, isn't a depressant something like that makes you sad? Like we've been talking, we're going to be looking at methadone. And so we're talking about heroin and all that. And I said, but isn't that like something that makes you up? So that's like an antidepressant. Oh, no, he said, that's the opposite. It's a depressant. At which point I'm thinking, He's a really multi-decaded, talented, skilled individual. So I'm going to let him be the expert because I have no medical training.
1: Oh, it's worth clarifying, is it?
0: Well, but I did a first aid course once.
1: Well, there you go. That's some medical training.
0: Yeah. There were real paramedics that did the training as well the last time.
1: And nowadays you can become an expert in almost anything just by looking it up online.
0: if you can read something on the internet, you are now a doctor, apparently. So we've done, what's 1D?

0: in America, flying his plane. I'm currently flying at 1 knot. Oh, 0 knots, because his forward speed actually matched the speed of the wind hitting his plane.
1: I would have thought in
0: and
1: that
0: it couldn't go any faster.
1: If the wind is faster than your plane, shouldn't you not be flying at that stage?
0: Well, maybe find a different level of flight where perhaps
1: or
0: you
1: go,
0: can
1: go with the wind.
0: Well, yes, but if you're the problem is if you do that and you suddenly turn, then you might lose like the ability to actually stay in the air.
1: Oh, that's a good point.
0: Because of course the whole principle of flight, the thingamajig effect over the plane doodah, what's it? This curve.
1: Gosh, this is a very intellectual conversation today.
0: We're designing planes now, but the whole point is that the top of the wing is longer than the bottom. Therefore, the wind takes longer to go across the top than underneath. Therefore, it forces the plane up through the wings. That's the basics of flight, right?
1: Okay. Yeah.
0: I'm not a pilot or a physicist, a scientist, a doctor, or an expert in pretty much anything apart from nonsense. But that's not a bad description.
1: That's pretty good.
0: The wind has to travel further. Therefore, it sort of sucks the plane up a bit.
1: It does. It creates essentially a vacuum.
0: Kind of.
1: Above, which pulls it upward.
0: Space is a vacuum. You can't have a vacuum above.
1: Well, no, you're creating negative and positive pressure, aren't you?
0: That's different from a vacuum. A vacuum would be an absence of air.
1: Okay, so it's not an absence of air, it's just
0: if you had a vacuum above a plane, you'd be into Flash Gordon territory, it would disappear off.
1: Well, it's not a huge vacuum, it's a little vacuum.
0: It's a little vacuum. Well, like a little miniature Dyson.
1: Yeah.
0: Or a Morphe Richards. Yeah, it's a little Dyson. I've got a little mini Hoover on my desk.
1: A baby vacuum.
0: A baby vacuum. Like a baby Grok.
1: Oh, you've actually got that. It's brilliant fun because you can clean up your keyboard and just...
0: Anyway, so three-dimensional, two-dimensional, one-dimensional, not a clue. Four-dimensional, isn't that just where they chuck water at you in a cinema?
1: I think so, yeah.
0: Because you can play three-dimensional chess.
1: That's true.
0: Have you ever seen a 3D chessboard?
1: Do you know, I haven't, not with my own eyes.
0: Okay, I have. I've actually played 3D chess.
1: Really?
0: Yeah, I gave up quite quickly because it hurt my head.
1: Oh, okay.
0: Well, like in a chess match, right, you got your knight. And the principle of a knight is it can go forwards or backwards, but it's got to go one step one way and two another, okay?
1: Yeah.
0: So you can go forward one and two to the right. You can go two forward and one to the left or whatever you do. But here's the thing. You then have to factor in 3D chess, which means that you can go forward two or right one, but you can go up one and left two. Or vice versa. So my brain, after about 3 or 4 minutes, just,
1: Wow.
0: It went to sleep.
1: That does sound fascinating. I guess you have to work on a whole other level.
0: Made Pumba look like an animated Energizer bunny. Honestly, my brain was just, it wasn't having it. 3D chess, it is a thing. You can buy 3D chess boards.
1: Can you get 4D ones where if you lose, you get like actual battle
0: wins? Isn't 4D like another dimension?
1: Well, no, because generally speaking, 4D is used to mean an immersive experience. So if it's 4D chess, you get like hit if you lose a piece.
0: Yeah, but that's why it's daft. It's not 4D, is it?
1: No, it's true.
0: I can smell something. Well, you could be 4.
1: Well, yeah, what is 4-dimensional? What does that mean? It's nothing like, to do with senses. It's
0: like another dimension that's not real.
1: Yeah.
0: So when they say it's a 4D movie, are we going to Star Trek land now? Are we going to go and play with the Vulcans? With the Millennium Falcon or something? Like, seriously, what's that all about?
1: There's so many people going, no, you can't mix those.
0: I just said that because it upsets Andy Godfrey, which is always worth doing. Now, we are supposed to be ostensibly talking about, I don't know what, really. Magazines, I guess, probably.
1: Well, did you have a subject in mind? A specific
0: one? Dimensions. You know, what is, oh, no, I need to find out now. What is 1D? No. What is 1D? Also, the other thing is, isn't it the Bernoulli effect or the Bernoulli? What is the name of the thing that makes planes fly?
1: There's some sort of physics.
0: It has got a special name. There's a pilot somewhere screaming at the radio. Isn't it the Bernoulli effect or something?
1: I wouldn't know. I'm afraid not one I've studied.
0: Like a really rude word somewhere.
1: There you go, low pressure, high pressure. So we were close.
0: Yeah, but it's got a name for it. The thing that makes it fly.
1: Forces of flight, is that closer?
0: So Isaac Newton, three laws of motion. Is that like three laws of robotics?
1: A bit like that, but a little bit more realistic.
0: Same sort of thing, really, isn't it? What's the difference between robotics and planes? They shouldn't fly. If an object is not moving, it will not start moving by itself. Are you sure?
1: No.
0: Well, what if it's a hedgehog that farts on ice? It's going to move, isn't it?
1: Well, yeah, exactly. But then something
0: Or if you've got a fire extinguisher on an office chair and you press it, you're going to move.
1: Well, yeah, but then something is exerting...
0: Seriously, Sir Isaac Newton knew nothing about physics. Should have asked me instead. If an object is...

0: moving, it will not stop or change direction unless something pushes it, like a fart or a fire extinguisher. There you go. Objects will move farther and faster when they are pushed harder. Well, not if you push it into a wall. It ain't going nowhere, is it? Seriously, Isaac Newton has no clue what he's talking about. When an object is pushed in one direction, there is always a resistance of the same size in the opposite direction. I mean, what is Isaac Newton even on about? He just hasn't got a clue, has he? Right, 1D, most commonly refers to one-dimensional, describes an object or space that only has a single dimension length but no width or height. So that's actually impossible then, surely?
1: I presume, since obviously it doesn't apply to physical things, but if we're talking about, it looks like it's looking at...

0: means it's only got one plane. And if it's got one plane, you can't physically see it.
1: Well, I can see your dilemma there.
0: It's not a dilemma, it's just stupid. Like Sir Isaac Newton, hang on a clue. Talk nutter nonsense, that guy. Seriously, how did he get famous? I don't know what he did. But yeah, so if it's 1D, it's invisible. So that there's no such thing as 1D. We've just proved it. We've just solved science's questions forever. There is no such thing as one-dimensional, because if there was, you couldn't see it. Four-dimensional is silly, because if it's about smell and water, then you can already see and drink. So that's nonsense. Yeah, that's the fourth dimension. No, nonsense. Two-dimensional is basically 3D, which makes 3D just irrelevant. Just everything is 2D. Problem solved. I've just fixed science. We could tackle maths next.
1: Oh, let's not.
0: You know how maths is broken? Everybody's saying maths is broken. I can fix maths next.
1: Wow. There you go, the Andy B Show. We're solving maths and science and physics.
0: Forget your Isaac Newton. He was just a bit ahead of his time with his three laws of robotics. He calls it three laws of motion. We know what he meant, the motion of a robot. That's what he was really thinking.
1: Yeah, I'm not so sure.
0: It makes sense to me. It'd
1: be very fascinating to see a conversation between you and Isaac Newton.
0: I know, he wouldn't have a chance.
1: No,
0: I'd just lob apples at him, and he'd be having all these ideas that are nonsense, like three laws of motion. An object don't move without something making it. Well, of course,
1: pretty sure three laws of motion. I think gravity was a different discovery.
0: Was it?
1: Yeah, a separate event.
0: Is it when he was trying to work out what 3D meant and he fell over?
1: Maybe.
0: He drew a one-dimensional plane and it didn't exist, so he fell through it.
1: He looked at the sky and thought that looks two-dimensional, whereas this apple is three-dimensional.
0: Yeah, which makes sense. Of course it is. There you go. We've just fixed science. We can work on math next. What's broken about math? Oh, units, tenths and hundreds and thousands and all that. Just use your fingers. Look, if you're struggling with your mathematics right now, okay, and you're doing your graduate master's in mathematical subtraction, I don't know what you do. Okay, forget everything. All you need to know is, right, if it's more than 10, let somebody else do it. Problem solved. If you can't count to 10, then you've got bigger problems, like a roadie. Sorry. Roadies only count to 2. 1, 2, 2, 1, 1, 2, 2. They can't get to 3, so they can't do maths. They're just repeating that. But then you see, the thing is, to get past 10, you need more. But you can have 10 fingers and 10 toes. That's 20. At a pinch, you can get up to 20.
1: Yeah.
0: But at that point, you really need a calculator.
1: Yeah, but I think a lot of these things were discovered long before calculators existed. So while computers can do this work for us now, there was a time when humans had to do it, you know, manually.
0: Why?
1: So in fairness, you have a point there. Maybe they used to do it manually. We've now designed things that save us having to do it manually. So why are we still learning all these complicated things?
0: Can I just say, I'm not the right person to speak to if you want someone to study harder at school. Because I used none of my education at school to do anything that I'm doing ever. In fact, I drove trucks, nothing to do with school. Run a radio station, nothing to do with school. Writing and reading and editing two magazines, forget school. I just make it so I can read it. It's not, forget school. We don't need school. Just forget it. Because it's teaching rubbish about, you know, motion and stuff.
1: In fairness, school education does give you the, it teaches you how to learn so that you can master other skills that might be more practical. Perhaps.
0: If you're standing in a field and you see a lion running towards you, what are you going to do?
1: I don't know.
0: You're going to learn pretty quickly how fast you can run.
1: Yeah.
0: No school involved.
1: No, that's very true. It's what you call on-the-job training.
0: I've just saved the government £80 billion. If you don't need school, this is the thing. One of the teachers at school said, you will not always have a calculator. Yeah, I absolutely do. I've never travelled anywhere with less than two calculators with me.
1: Was this before smartphones?
0: Yes. So I always had two calculators. I had a little spare and a bigger one because they were wrong. Don't ever tell me what I can't do, because I'll find a way of doing it anyway. You will not always have a calculator, Mr. Berry. You're going to have some mathematical stuff going on. Why? Calculator. Bush, bush, bush. Sorted. Everyone carries a smartphone these days. Pretty much, you got a smartphone, got a calculator. Who needs mental maths? Look, honestly, if you're really struggling, just give Carol Vorderman a call. She'll do the mental maths for you. Problem solved.
1: Well, I mean, you have a good point there, because if you think about it, it's a bit like saying to an engineer, well, you may have to learn to do this manually one day with a manual screwdriver. No. They're going to say, well, no, of course not. I will only use power tools.
0: Well, see, there is a thing about manual screwdrivers that if you're trying to do something fairly finite and delicate, you don't want to use a drill.
1: Well, there you go. One could draw a comparison to some of these helpful, practical, mathematical things in cases where you don't want to get out a calculator. It might be useful still.

0: having those.
1: Are we even talking about
0: mathematical? I don't know. We've gone on. It's beyond a
1: it's
0: tangent.
1: It's your fault because you talked about four dimensions.
0: I don't recall mentioning. Is it my fault?
1: That's because you've been traveling in the eighth dimension.
0: Oh,
1: it's very
0: okay.
1: Confusing.
0: Yeah, we haven't established how many dimensions are there in total.
1: Just one.
0: Just the one.
1: All the scientists forever, they're all wrong. So there's one dimension. It can't be 1D, because if there was one dimension, you'd not be able to see it, because you need at least to see height and breadth or depth or something. So one dimensional doesn't exist. That's just been made up by scientists. They're just padding the bottom line, aren't they? Yes, one dimensional. It's very cool. No, there's no such thing as one dimensional. Two dimensional, absolutely, but basically means three dimensional, because everything that's two dimensional actually is three, unless it's a computer monitor that's not got a perfect... It'd have to have a perfect screen. It couldn't have any deviations of anything, otherwise it becomes 3D. Because if it's 2D, you see, it's got to be flat. But if it's three dimensional,
0: even if it were perfect, there's still got to be a width to the screen.
1: Precisely. So the scientists, they're just making it up. One dimensional doesn't exist. Three dimensional can't exist. Four dimensional is just silly. It's just a way of selling cinema tickets. So two dimensional is all you ever need to know. There is two dimensional, and it's always 3D. There you go.
0: Wow.
1: Two-dimensional is the new 3D. It's like 50 is the new 40. Two-dimensional is the new 3D.
0: Well, there you go.
1: You see? I've just fixed science.
0: Speechless.
1: Anybody else got any more problems they want me to solve? Just put them my way and we'll fix them. You know, we've got 40 seconds left.
0: Wow, there you go.
1: Have we even talked about anything we're supposed to? Go to puremensmag.com, buy yourself a subscription, the best thing you're ever going to do. It's awesome. Nathan makes them and I edit them, and we have a team of 40 people writing phenomenal articles. What more do you need to know from this segment?
0: Yeah, and the only thing else you need to know is that the magazine probably will make more sense than whatever we've talked about over the last half an hour. So in a sense, we have talked about the magazine. We've given people a perfect example of what happens when you don't have it written down by experts.
1: You want some logic in your life.
0: Yeah.
1: Right, Stephen D will be up with Anne Lord Jackson just after the news for a chat about her latest article in Pure Media, the magazine. Thank you, Nathan.
0: You're very welcome.

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1: From the Pure 24/7 News Hub, this is Nathan Thomas reporting. Israel and Lebanon agree to ceasefire. Trump to nominate Todd Blanche as Attorney General. Royal Navy helicopter crash kills three. And Iranian drones strike Kuwait airport. Israel and Lebanon agree to ceasefire. Israel and Lebanon have agreed to an extension of their ceasefire agreement, committing to enhanced security protocols that include the establishment of buffer zones designed to prevent Hezbollah operations near the border. The US brokered deal, finalized after intensive negotiations in Washington and regional capitals, builds upon the initial truce reached in late 2024. Diplomatic sources indicate cautious optimism that this development could foster greater regional stability, although both parties acknowledge the need for vigilant international monitoring to ensure full compliance and to promptly address any potential violations. The agreement also opens pathways for future discussions on broader peace initiatives in the Middle East. Trump to nominate Todd Blanche as Attorney General. President Donald Trump formally announced his intention to nominate Todd Blanche, currently serving as Acting Attorney General, the permanent position leading the U.S. Justice Department. Blanche, who previously acted as Trump's personal attorney, has been in the interim role since the start of the administration. The nomination is yet to undergo scrutiny from the Senate. Supporters are expected to emphasize Blanche's contributions to public safety and law enforcement, while opponents may question potential conflicts arising from his past professional ties. Trump characterized the move as an essential step toward ensuring strong, decisive leadership within the department during a critical period. Royal Navy helicopter crash kills three. Three Royal Navy personnel were killed when a Merlin MK4 helicopter crashed during a routine training exercise near Sawton Down in Devon on Wednesday morning. The event has prompted renewed discussions about military aviation safety across the UK armed forces. Despite a quick response by emergency services, the crew sadly could not be saved. Defence officials have launched a comprehensive investigation into the circumstances surrounding the incident. Iranian drones strike Kuwait airport. Iranian drones struck Kuwait's main international airport, killing at least one person and injuring dozens in what Tehran described as retaliation for recent US actions against Iranian targets. This comes shortly after diplomatic efforts to de-escalate tensions in the Gulf region. International observers warn it could complicate broader peace initiatives involving Israel, Lebanon, and ongoing negotiations. And in other news, Dad's Army fans raise funds for iconic van repairs. Fans of the popular British comedy series Dad's Army have rallied together in a crowdfunding campaign to repair the show's iconic van following recent damage. The public response saw donations quickly surpass the required target, ensuring the vehicle can be fully restored for future public appearances. This was the news brought to you by Pure247NewsHub.com.
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0: 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Hello, Anne-Laure Jackson.
1: Hello, good to be here. Good to see you.
0: Excellent. So before we begin, let's just start with what it is you get up to.
1: Okay, so I am an occupational therapist, and there are so many different things that we can do as OTs, but I have specialized in sensory processing and integration, which is a field that goes from working with little babies right through to our older folks who are in nursing homes and care homes. So all children, all adults of any age can have a sensory processing and integration issue that might get in the way of life. So the life that they want to lead can get a bit disrupted by the way that they perceive sensations from either the world around them or from their own bodies. And that's what I do.
0: Cool. And so in addition to that, you also have, as a regular guest on the Get Your Home Show with Andy B, you join him.

0: into June, certainly for most of us, it is. When we focus on the children's side of it, we are coming to the end of the school year. Northern Ireland finishes in June. Most people are winding down. The temperature's either getting hotter for those of us in the Northern Hemisphere or colder. And there are changes and there are transitions. And bodies and energy levels that can be kind of tired or like kind of spiky. If you're home educating, it's a different thing, but there are still nuances about this time of year. Apart from there's an excitement for summer, but there's also lots of transitions coming. And for many, it's the end of a school year, whether you're a parent or the child themselves. And so, yeah, and energy levels and tolerance to various sensory experiences can be less, which can cause a bit more of that fluctuation in behaviors because folks are getting tired, and that tiredness has an impact on how the brain and the body reacts to life around it, really.
1: Yeah, I imagine most people would kind of assume we're going into the summer, it's all good now, everything's brilliant. But actually, with every changing season, there's new disadvantages, new problems. There'll be some good things, but there could be some, as you say, challenges.
0: Yeah, absolutely. I mean, we haven't even gone into sand and folks heading out to the beach and things like that. And you think, oh my goodness, for some of my people, that's major. But let's stick in June. We're most folks have still got head down. Some might be in holiday mode, but not quite yet. The anticipation's there, which for some is really hard to deal with. It's like, you know, waiting for Christmas. It's like, oh, waiting for the summer holidays. It's like that anticipation. Oh, that can be a killer in and of itself. But
1: Yeah, it's interesting how the different seasons each come with their own problems, and even as we go into the brighter, warmer months, actually they bring their own challenges. So a big part of your article is about how behavior can often be sort of seen as, oh, they're just misbehaving, but actually kind of understanding there's a reason behind that, why they're acting like they are. And it reminds me of a common phrase I've heard used and said, and I try to sort of live by, is hear the pain, not the words. And when someone is kind of hurting, they might say things that they'll regret later, but try and hear the pain that they're feeling. And I think there's something of what you're talking about in this article.
0: Yeah, that's a brilliant one. I hadn't actually heard that one, but it's so true. Yeah, so for us, my phrase is see behavior, think sensory. So that's very much for those of us in this sphere of work. That's very much what we do. We look at the behaviors where we see the frustrations or the meltdowns or anxiety, or, you know, bothered getting there. Clothes on, bothered transitioning into lighter clothing rather than what they've been used to. Having more air, having extra heat. You know, those are the things that kind of bother people and start to bring out behaviors that are not that pleasant to live with, put it that way. And that's where it's just like, okay, so you see a behavior, let's have a look at it at a different way. So that we can then interpret it from a sensory perspective. And then that really opens up compassion. That really opens up a different way of managing your family, working with other people in the workplace. It changes things. Oh, how you respond to your spouse. Lots of things change when you can start to at least pause for a moment and think, actually, if this has a sensory root, what could that root be? And therefore, what can we do about it to change it?
1: Yeah, I think we can all definitely appreciate and understand something of that. I mean, I really like wearing a hoodie. And so winter time is brilliant. I can always wear a hoodie. I just find them very comfortable. As we come to the summer months, it's a bit too hot. And I'm not really overly keen on having no sleeves. Like, I'm not a big fan of wearing just a t-shirt, but it's too hot to wear a hoodie, so I have to. And so it's little things like that. Now, it doesn't really bother me all that much, but it's a slight preference that I have to sort of push to one side as we go into the warmer months. So I think everyone can definitely appreciate this, and maybe to a certain degree actually has it without even realizing it.
0: Yeah, and that's it. And it's just like knowing, well, and that's fine. You know, we're all, whether you call it a quirk or we just are. You know, sometimes I just think it's not even a quirk. You know, we really are. If we actually talk about this, you'd realize if you sat like 20 of you around it in a room, you could go around and somebody will have, you know, a little something, whether it be short sleeves or long sleeves or the volume of something or how bright they like something. It's just our sensory preferences. It's our sensory patterns. I just particularly, well, I was going to say,

0: particularly like to help people who are struggling, but actually I also really like helping the people to rest in themselves, you know, be even more confident and content in themselves, knowing and celebrating those differences. I don't celebrate the differences when they're hard. That's a big difference. I think there's neurodiversity and neuroaffirming, but actually there are some people of whom we really do want to help and try and change things. Whereas for typical people, I just think let's embrace who you are and how you are and relax into it and communicate well with others so they don't bother you. There you go.
1: I suppose a big part of it is being aware of the changing seasons and what differences that might bring. The obvious one is the warmer weather. And I know that sometimes you get too hot, you can get a bit hot and bothered, a bit irritable. So it's really easy to kind of comprehend how someone might be bothered by some of the simpler things. Just simply getting too hot can make me a little bit irritable sometimes. So we think we can all appreciate that.
0: Yeah, I love that phrase, because actually the heat is one of our tactile senses. So, and we know it is a common phrase that we use, you know, hot and bothered. And it's just like I could almost go through every sense and say, oh yeah, touched and bothered. You see things and bothered. You know, it's kind of like, oh, clumsy, bothered. You know, it's like we could go through all the senses. But yeah, hot and bothered. If you understand hot and bothered, you'll understand. Think about your seven senses. That might be something new for some people, but think about what those senses are and see, you know, where are you bothered, and communicate that with somebody.
1: Cool. So as we sort of bring this to a close, what might be the one thing you want people to take away from reading this article? What might be the main thing you want them to kind of go away and think about?
0: Definitely don't jump to conclusions about behavior, and don't come down hard on children as your first, well, it depends how you parent anyway. But if it's children, just allow a little bit more understanding and ask a few more questions about what's going on. If they're in, you know, if they're upset already, then that's not a good time to talk. So it's kind of like talking after the event, but asking those questions about what was going on in that situation. I think it's more just pausing before you respond to something and learn what sensory processing, how sensory processing might be affecting a behavior. Just read up on it a little bit, Google it, go to my website, whatever you want to do. Just find out more about it so that you can understand a little bit more, which will certainly help your own patients. It'll help and also help the individual that you're trying to be with, or help yourself. So just pause, see your behavior, but pause and find out more.
1: So basically the conclusion of this is to not jump to conclusions. Excellent. Mm-hmm. So it's been really cool chatting with you to kind of unpack this a little bit and to look into what might be causing people to behave as they are, especially as we move into the warmer months of June and considering actually that all the different seasons bring their own problems. So thank you for joining us, and thank you for bringing your expertise to the radio and to the magazine.
0: Thank you. Great to see you.

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Now, that one is a fairly obvious one. The Living Daylights, James Bond, the film of the same name. But now we go into a piece of music that was used, well, it was used in a couple of films at least, that I know of, off the top of my head. One of them was Dr. Dolittle with Eddie Murphy. This was a pivotal moment in the film of the animal-speaking veterinarian surgeon slash doctor. It was also used in Rocky as well.

the lovely Cardigans there. This is Love Fool, the song used in the film Romeo and Juliet. And the next song we're kind of come up with, it wasn't used in that same film, no. Four Weddings and a Funeral, the film that has such an unbelievably unpure beginning, so much bad language. I was shocked when I started to watch that one. Couldn't believe it. But anyway, music's good.

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1: Now, this next song, it was used... That's not right. Hang on a minute. That's not the right song. Just... There you go. Different one. Right. This next song is Chuck Berry. I was about to say from the film Cars. No, no. Different film. Different song. This one, actually, is Jack Rabbit Slim's Twist Contest. You never can tell. Okay. Does that ring any bells to anybody? Yeah. It's from Pulp Fiction. Some good music in that film.

Right, I was tied between two songs, but I think this is the one we're going to go with. The penultimate song of today's show will be Chicago Hearts in Trouble. Now, that particular song was used in the film Days of Thunder. Tom Cruise, Nicole Kidman, Tom Cruise's character had to get in a car and turn left and turn left and turn left again. I actually think it's quite a good film. I like the Days of Thunder thing. It's good. Right, moving on to that. Tomorrow from 4 p.m. I will be back on air. We've got a song to play you, brand new by Glasby, a lovely chap. We're not sure which show it'll be on tomorrow, so just keep tuned. Brand new show from him. We've had a pre-listen. Very good. That'll be on the shows tomorrow. Probably Nathan Thomas or myself, 12 to 3 or 4 to 7. But anyway, that's all tomorrow. So here's your penultimate one for tonight.

I'm going to bid you a good year. We've got some more music to come yet, though. We've got Chicago Hearts in Trouble playing right now. Elvis Presley will finish my show. I'll be back on air tomorrow from 4 till 7. Stephen D in the morning, 8 o'clock. He'll be on from 7, but 8 o'clock, Bob.

Goody from Rural Missions. 12 till 3 for Nathan Thomas. We'll be having Katie from 1. I'm on 4 till 7. I'll be having Stephen D from 5. But of course, tomorrow, even more excitingly than all of that, you've got Schools Out from 3 till 4. And Dan Rouse will be on his usual slot on a Friday for the first time, properly, officially, tomorrow. Pure Brunch 10 till 12 with Dan Rouse. It's the moment we've all been waiting for. Dan Rouse doing Pure Brunch Friday. Because he's actually supposed to, not because we asked him to fill in, because we had to make some changes. So, yes, 10 till 12, Dan Rouse tomorrow. Hopefully tomorrow at some point we'll have Glasby on the show. One of them, myself, Stephen D, possibly not Stephen, actually. Nathan or myself, most likely. A little quick interview with Pete Glasby, who's got a brand new song coming out tomorrow. You won't be able to hear it until tomorrow. We'll be playing it here on our station for the first time for tomorrow. We've had, well, Stephen's had a listen tonight. Says it's very good. I'm looking forward to hearing it tomorrow. Whether it's on my show or Nathan's, we're not sure. We'll work that out in the morning. But lots of stuff to come. Lots of great music, including, well, the rest of the day, the evening, the morning, whatever time it is for you. Thank you for joining in. We'll see you tomorrow for more from the same as ever. Keep it tuned to Pure 24/7 Radio. Why would you want to leave? It's pointless. Just stick your radio here and your life gets better. See you tomorrow.

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2: From the Pure 24/7 News Hub, this is Nathan Thomas reporting. Israel and Lebanon agree to ceasefire. Trump to nominate Todd Blanche as Attorney General. Royal Navy helicopter crash kills three. And Iranian drones strike Kuwait airport. Israel and Lebanon agree to ceasefire. Israel and Lebanon have agreed to an extension of their ceasefire agreement, committing to enhanced security protocols that include the establishment of buffer zones designed to prevent Hezbollah operations near the border. The U.S. brokered deal, finalized after intensive negotiations in Washington and regional capitals, builds upon the initial truce reached in late 2024. Diplomatic sources indicate cautious optimism that this development could foster greater regional stability, although both parties acknowledge the need for vigilant international monitoring to ensure full compliance and to promptly address any potential violations. The agreement also opens pathways for future discussions on broader peace initiatives in the Middle East. Trump to nominate Todd Blanche as Attorney General. President Donald Trump formally announced his intention to nominate Todd Blanche, currently serving as Acting Attorney General, the permanent position leading the U.S. Justice Department. Blanche, who previously acted as Trump's personal attorney, has been in the interim role since the start of the administration. The nomination is yet to undergo scrutiny from the Senate. Supporters are expected to emphasize Blanche's contributions to public safety and law enforcement, while opponents may question potential conflicts arising from his past professional ties. Trump characterized the move as an essential step toward ensuring strong, decisive leadership within the department during a critical period. Royal Navy helicopter crash kills three. Three Royal Navy personnel were killed when a Merlin MK4 helicopter crashed during a routine training exercise near Sawton Down in Devon on Wednesday morning. The event has prompted renewed discussions about military aviation safety across the UK armed forces. Despite a quick response by emergency services, the crew sadly could not be saved. Defence officials have launched a comprehensive investigation into the circumstances surrounding the incident. Iranian drones strike Kuwait airport. Iranian drones struck Kuwait's main international airport, killing at least one person and injuring dozens in what Tehran described as retaliation for recent US actions against Iranian targets. This comes shortly after diplomatic efforts to de-escalate tensions in the Gulf region. International observers warn it could complicate broader peace initiatives involving Israel, Lebanon, and ongoing negotiations. And in other news, Dad's Army fans raise funds for iconic van repairs. Fans of the popular British comedy series Dad's Army have rallied together in a crowdfunding campaign to repair the show's iconic van following recent damage. The public response saw donations quickly surpass the required target, ensuring the vehicle can be fully restored for future public appearances. This was the news brought to you by Pure247NewsHub.com.
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1: From the Pure 24/7 News Hub, this is Nathan Thomas reporting. Israel and Lebanon agree to ceasefire. Trump to nominate Todd Blanche as Attorney General. Royal Navy helicopter crash kills three. And Iranian drones strike Kuwait airport. Israel and Lebanon agree to ceasefire. Israel and Lebanon have agreed to an extension of their ceasefire agreement, committing to enhanced security protocols that include the establishment of buffer zones designed to prevent Hezbollah operations near the border. The US brokered deal, finalized after intensive negotiations in Washington and regional capitals, builds upon the initial truce reached in late 2024. Diplomatic sources indicate cautious optimism that this development could foster greater regional stability, although both parties acknowledge the need for vigilant international monitoring to ensure full compliance and to promptly address any potential violations. The agreement also opens pathways for future discussions on broader peace initiatives in the Middle East. Trump to nominate Todd Blanche as Attorney General. President Donald Trump formally announced his intention to nominate Todd Blanche, currently serving as Acting Attorney General, for the permanent position leading the U.S. Justice Department. Blanche, who previously acted as Trump's personal attorney, has been in the interim role since the start of the administration. The nomination is yet to undergo scrutiny from the Senate. Supporters are expected to emphasize Blanche's contributions to public safety and law enforcement, while opponents may question potential conflicts arising from his past professional ties. Trump characterized the move as an essential step toward ensuring strong, decisive leadership within the department during a critical period. Royal Navy helicopter crash kills three. Three Royal Navy personnel were killed when a Merlin MK4 helicopter crashed during a routine training exercise near Sawton Down in Devon on Wednesday morning. The event has prompted renewed discussions about military aviation safety across the UK armed forces. Despite a quick response by emergency services, the crew sadly could not be saved. Defence officials have launched a comprehensive investigation into the circumstances surrounding the incident. Iranian drones strike Kuwait airport. Iranian drones struck Kuwait's main international airport, killing at least one person and injuring dozens in what Tehran described as retaliation for recent US actions against Iranian targets. This comes shortly after diplomatic efforts to de-escalate tensions in the Gulf region. International observers warn it could complicate broader peace initiatives involving Israel, Lebanon, and ongoing negotiations. And in other news, Dad's Army fans raise funds for iconic van repairs. Fans of the popular British comedy series Dad's Army have rallied together in a crowdfunding campaign to repair the show's iconic van following recent damage. The public response saw donations quickly surpass the required target, ensuring the vehicle can be fully restored for future public appearances. This was the news brought to you by Pure247NewsHub.com.
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1: From the Pure 24/7 News Hub, this is Nathan Thomas reporting. Israel and Lebanon agree to ceasefire. Trump to nominate Todd Blanche as Attorney General. Royal Navy helicopter crash kills three. And Iranian drones strike Kuwait airport. Israel and Lebanon agree to ceasefire. Israel and Lebanon have agreed to an extension of their ceasefire agreement, committing to enhanced security protocols that include the establishment of buffer zones designed to prevent Hezbollah operations near the border. The US brokered deal, finalized after intensive negotiations in Washington and regional capitals, builds upon the initial truce reached in late 2024. Diplomatic sources indicate cautious optimism that this development could foster greater regional stability, although both parties acknowledge the need for vigilant international monitoring to ensure full compliance and to promptly address any potential violations. The agreement also opens pathways for future discussions on broader peace initiatives in the Middle East. Trump to nominate Todd Blanche as Attorney General. President Donald Trump formally announced his intention to nominate Todd Blanche, currently serving as Acting Attorney General, for the permanent position leading the U.S. Justice Department. Blanche, who previously acted as Trump's personal attorney, has been in the interim role since the start of the administration. The nomination is yet to undergo scrutiny from the Senate. Supporters are expected to emphasize Blanche's contributions to public safety and law enforcement, while opponents may question potential conflicts arising from his past professional ties. Trump characterized the move as an essential step toward ensuring strong, decisive leadership within the department during a critical period. Royal Navy helicopter crash kills three. Three Royal Navy personnel were killed when a Merlin MK4 helicopter crashed during a routine training exercise near Sawton Down in Devon on Wednesday morning. The event has prompted renewed discussions about military aviation safety across the UK armed forces. Despite a quick response by emergency services, the crew sadly could not be saved. Defence officials have launched a comprehensive investigation into the circumstances surrounding the incident. Iranian drones strike Kuwait airport. Iranian drones struck Kuwait's main international airport, killing at least one person and injuring dozens in what Tehran described as retaliation for recent US actions against Iranian targets. This comes shortly after diplomatic efforts to de-escalate tensions in the Gulf region. International observers warn it could complicate broader peace initiatives involving Israel, Lebanon, and ongoing negotiations. And in other news, Dad's Army fans raise funds for iconic van repairs. Fans of the popular British comedy series Dad's Army have rallied together in a crowdfunding campaign to repair the show's iconic van following recent damage. The public response saw donations quickly surpass the required target, ensuring the vehicle can be fully restored for future public appearances. This was the news brought to you by Pure247NewsHub.com.
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